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Daisy Picker formed in 2023 and make music best described as gritty and delicate through a unique blend of raw grunge, folk and experimentation. 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

Sin is proud to announce Nam-based folk grunge collective Daisy Picker as our feature artist all this month. Daisy Picker formed in 2023 and make music best described as gritty and delicate through a unique blend of raw grunge, folk, and experimentation. Spearheaded by lead singer Nadia Phillips, we'll hear tracks from current album Mess Around and their new single Can't Live Without You. Daisy Picker, our feature artist all this month on Sin.

have a conversation. What's the deal with these crooked contracts? You're just like my dad, leave a trail of destruction. If there was a God, I'd ask a lot of questions. And people always tell me that I ask too many questions. And if there was a God, he'd probably be in finance. And he'd take his coffee black and his sugar in half.

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0: Syn Media acknowledges and pays respect to the people of the Woiwurrung and Bunurong language groups of the Eastern Kulin Nations, on whose unceded lands the Syn Studio stands. Syn extends this respect to the traditional custodians and people of the lands and waters our content reaches. It always was, and always will be, Aboriginal land.
1: That was Higher by Kokoroko, and you're listening to Talking Your Fork on 90.7 Syn FM. I'm your host, Jovan, with my co-host,
2: Amelia.
1: And our third host, Devyani's stuck in Sydney. Well, not stuck. She wants to be there, but she's here in spirit.
2: She is in spirit. Shout out to Devyani.
1: I can almost hear her voice. What would she say right now?
2: I'm hanging out with my cousins.
1: That is what she would say right now.
2: Another update on Devyani that I know. Two things I know about Devyani. She's in Sydney right now, and she was going to make snail porridge, but she didn't.
1: I also did know that.
2: Yeah.
1: And she said she would keep us updated if she did. So look forward for next episodes for the snail porridge update from Eston Blumenthal's book.
2: Here's a recipe.
1: Mm-hmm.
2: Well, today we've got a packed show for you guys. Me and Jovan and Devyani went to Carlton to an institution.
1: A true pillar of Melbourne restauranteuring. One of Devyani's local favourites, mm-hmm. Adonai in Carlton, which according to her is the first Nigerian restaurant in Melbourne.
2: I know. And this was extra special because Jovan and I have never eaten Nigerian food before.
1: We have now.
2: It was our first experience and it was very, very special.
1: We won't spoil it, but you will hear.
2: Yes,
1: but
2: you will hear.
1: At the start of the day, we went in there and we went up into the kitchen and we talked with the head chef. So, here we go.
2: Whoa. Well, I think we need to preface this by saying this day was a very, very rainy day. It was not the day to be out and about in Carlton.
1: It was a bit of a rough one, but we got it done. And I think we got a lot of interesting content out of it. And they were super sweet. They welcomed us into their institution with open arms, and we tried all the most important, you know, pillars of Nigerian cuisine, which is jollof, fufu, egusi,
2: and puff puff.
1: Puff puff. Amelia ate something that could be described as cartilage. We got to the bottom of that later.
2: All right, let's play a little segment from the kitchen.
3: How did you start this restaurant?
4: Okay. I love cooking.
3: Yeah.
4: It's my passion. Then when I got here, 2005, mm-hmm. I looked everywhere, I could not find food. You know, when you move down from your country to another country, then I said, Jesus. Boga, potato, mincemeat. Unfortunately, I could not get what I like. I like what I'm coming from. They are all good food, but once you're not used to it, at around 40 years of aging, I need my food. I need chili.
3: Yes, you need the chili.
5: Yeah, flavor.
4: Yeah. I start from my church. I cook food for my community. They taste the jollof rice. Did you cook this jollof rice? Yes. You need to start something. You need to do this. You can't be cooking for free. Then I said, okay. 2017, that's when I said, I've had 10 years. I need my lawn service. Then I realized that somebody just going this place, they want to sell it. I said, oh, okay, let's try it. That's how we started little by little. But honestly, for this place to get it, I worked for 3 years and managed this place.
1: Mm. Wow.
4: But after 3 years, by then I've already have stable customer. Mm. Once you are doing the business and you have returning customer, then your mind is at rest. Then you make sure you are doing the right thing. That's how we cook every day. You need to cook fresh from the beginning. My staff's not, if I'm here, if I'm not here, you don't have leftover. If you have any leftover, we give it out. Mm. So.
6: I'm back again. I'm watching you pound. Are you making fufu right now?
4: Yes.
6: Is this fufu? This looks like an incredibly strenuous and upper arm.
4: You want to try?
6: It looks like the upper. I can try. My upper arm is already burning now that I'm doing this. But I'll have you hold the fork while I do it. You can hold this fork. I'm going to have a go at pounding the end. So what is it? One hand here?
4: Yeah, one hand here.
6: One hand on the spoon?
4: And the spoon.
6: And please assess my technique as you listen. Tell me what I'm doing wrong.
4: I'll let you know.
6: Ah, what? Oh my god!
4: Is it easy?
6: Oh my god, it's like cement! Delicious cement! Oh. What movement am I supposed to be doing? Yeah, up and down?
4: Don't worry, anyone. You're free to do any.
6: Just I'm looking for another job. If you're hiring, I can do it. I swear to God. Make it soft. How often do you make fufu every day?
4: You can make six times.
6: Times a day?
4: Yeah, because I don't like to do too much. I like people
6: for the
4: eat
6: radio
4: first.
6: Listeners,
4: yeah, I like it to cook it very hot, and people, I like hot food anyway.
6: So we have to
4: make it every time.
6: Yes.
4: We have to make it every time.
6: Yeah. No wonder, for the listener, her right arm is 10 times the size of her left.
4: You want to have a go? It's very easy.
5: Very easy?
4: Easy, wow. Yeah.
6: Oh my god. There's stars in my eyes. Okay, now Javon is trying his hand at the fufu. This will be personal use fufu. We will be eating this.
5: Maybe not. It's hard to understand how hard this is.
6: Yes, it is. It is like moving.
4: Do you want me to do it for you?
5: Show me how.
6: And now the master at work.
5: Wow.
6: Oh, just with a quickness that we were unable to match.
5: The grip strength. What?
6: When I saw the liquidity, your movements are very fluid. I thought this would be a lot, and now Amelia steps up to the plate.
3: Oh my god.
6: Yes. That is impossible.
5: Amelia has extensive experience.
6: Whoa.
5: There it is.
6: We all just lost our eyebrows. What's about to get... Are you about to fry this?
4: Yes, I'm about to fry the puff puff.
6: Okay, you're about to make the puff puff. Guys, yes. I've got to say, puff puff is a very good entry-level food for those of us who have not eaten Nigerian cooking before. Puff puff will be the most familiar, I would say, part of the menu. It's, my description, just a delicious donut, I have to say. You're Yoruba, right there.
4: Yeah, I'm Yoruba.
6: Yes,
4: I'm Yoruba. And our Yoruba cultural event is coming to in November.
6: Yes.
4: Which they are bringing one of the king from Nigeria.
6: What? The king is coming.
4: Wow.
6: Oh my god. Will the king come to Adonai?
4: I think so.
6: Oh my god. Sure. Listen, you've got it. You will be rubbing shoulders with kings if you eat in this place. One of the kings of the Yoruba tribe is coming.
4: Yeah, he's a big one. I love him for you.
6: Okay.
4: He's coming. Yeah, he's a big one. He's one of the big.
6: He's a big one, and are we talking in stature, or he's a big size, or he's very significant king?
4: It's royalty.
6: Ah, yeah. Okay, the king is coming.
4: Yeah.
6: You have to get cooking.
4: November.
6: This is not nearly enough pop-up for the king. We have to prepare. Wow, that's exciting.
2: Well, me and Javon, neither of us have had Nigerian food before.
1: We're going to try for the first time.
2: We're very excited.
1: I'm so hungry.
4: Yeah,
1: I'm very excited.
4: You need to.

0: That was Erti Yan Yan by Slim Joe, Cruel Santino, and Jumoke. You're listening to Talkin' Your Fork on Sin with Amelia and Javon. Just before that piece, which was a pick by Devyani, you heard us in Nigerian Kitchen Adonai's, the restaurant, and we were talking to Fumi about all sorts.
1: Mm-hmm. We learned about the origin story of Adonai. We learned about how hard it is to stir fufu.
0: Oh my goodness, it's harder than it looks. By the way, fufu is like, you couldn't see this obviously because you're listening, but if you don't know, fufu is the most like soft, stretchy, plush ball of dough. It's like a starchy, delicious thing.
1: It's basically, yeah, it's like a dough made out of yam starch, and you wrap it up in these little bits of glad wrap and you unwrap it and eat it as like almost something to hold the food in. But it is incredibly hard to stir.
0: Very hard. It's so thick.
1: You need forearms of pure iron, which Fumi had in abundance.
0: Oh my goodness. She was so strong, but, you know, years of beating the fufu.
1: She was beating the hell out of that yam.
0: Yeah,
1: bless her.
0: She was.
1: We've had some comments from our dear fans and listeners. If you have anything to say, please drop something in at 0468-155-796. First, we have someone saying, this is a good show, but more music is needed. I'll have you know we read that, and we just put that song straight after the segment just for you. I hope you enjoyed it. I like this music now. I hope that's you. I'm glad you enjoyed it. Who recommended it? The song and the restaurant were both recommended by our dear co-host Devyani, who's not here today, but I'm sure she would be happy to tap in on that one. Is the food spicy, and what cuisine would you think this restaurant is similar to?
0: The food was spicy. Let me tell you, my mouth was burning.
1: You had the beef stew, though.
0: It was spicy.
1: Didn't have the beef stew.
0: It was like a good spice, though.
1: It's a good spice. It's an enjoyable warmth.
0: Mm-hmm.
1: If you're like particularly averse to spice, I probably wouldn't recommend it. But if you're like the average person, you'll love it.
0: Mm-hmm.
1: And what cuisine do you think is similar to? To be honest, the only other African cuisine I've eaten is Ethiopian food.
0: Me too.
1: And
0: me too.
1: So it's not very similar. In my opinion.
0: The flavors are different. Like, it kind of resembles, okay, you've got, you know, stews, kind of curries, but it's different.
1: It's similar in the format you eat it. You kind of grab some fufu and you dip in. In Ethiopian, you grab some, like, injera bread and dip in. But the flavor's very different. They were saying, as you'll find out in this next segment, it's a bit similar to Ghanaian food.
0: Mm-hmm.
1: I haven't tried it, but could definitely try that as well. If you like Ghanaian food, you'll probably like Adonai. But yeah, coming up next, we have, you know, as we said, me and Amelia will be trying Nigerian food for the first time. But first, Devyani stopped by the front of house of the kitchen to talk to the big boss. So enjoy.
2: Can you tell me what's happening on October 1st?
3: Yeah, October 1st happens to be what we term to be Independence Day, when Nigeria became our independence from the British.
2: Yes.
3: We normally celebrate the independence on 1st of October in Nigeria every year. And also here in Australia, the Nigerian community,
2: yes,
3: we have a party on the...
2: How do you party? What do you like to do to celebrate every year?
3: People to come together.
2: Yeah.
3: We come together and if Nigerians, we are separated all over Melbourne, for example. East, south, north,
2: Sale, Dandenong,
3: everywhere.
2: Burby.
3: Yeah, you can find Nigerians everywhere.
2: Yes.
3: So,
2: but even though you can find Nigerians everywhere, you can't seem to find Nigerian restaurants everywhere. So I assume everybody will be coming here.
3: Yes.
2: Everybody should come down to Adonai to celebrate 66 years of Nigerian independence. And it's kind of perfect because the estate that we're in, the housing estate, was built in the early 1960s as well.
3: Okay, okay.
2: So it's the anniversary. It's sort of the anniversary, okay, you can say, both of the Housing Commission and of the Nigeria.
3: Yeah, thank you for that history. Yeah.
2: Does everybody cook jollof rice a little bit differently?
3: A little bit differently. There is this talk about Nigerian jollof rice and Ghanaian jollof rice, and we are proud to say Nigerian jollof rice is the best.
2: Yes, okay. Well, we'll have a Ghanaian restaurant on next week and maybe we can start a competition.
3: Yeah, there are Ghanaians that has been here, and after eating the Nigerian jollof rice, what they do is...
2: You were holding your lips together with your top and index finger. What does that mean?
3: That means they kept shots. They cannot contest that again. Once they eat Nigerian jollof rice here.
2: If you find Nigerian jollof rice and you're from Ghana, be happy that it exists.
3: Be happy you are able to get the best jollof rice all over the world.
2: The best jollof rice in the southern, outside of Nigeria. Can you tell me, is there a dish that you made, perhaps like could make in Nigeria, but cannot make here, perhaps because you can't find a certain ingredient? Or
3: there are a lot of Nigerian dishes that
2: you can't make
3: because you need to bring those stuff in.
2: Yes.
3: And unless you bring them in big quantity,
2: it's going to be too costly.
3: Yes.
2: So what in particular do you have trouble sourcing? What is the ingredient that you can't get?
3: Like you cannot get egusi.
2: And what is egusi for the listener? What is
3: egusi? Egusi is melon seed. Huh. You can't get that.
2: What do you mean? There's plenty of watermelons and cantaloupes and everything in the shops.
3: I think it's specific kind, normally grown in Nigeria, and
2: But you have egusi on the menu here. So what? How do you get it?
3: You have to bring that from Nigeria. Okay. They are not cheap.
2: Yes.
3: To bring them in here to Australia.
2: Yeah.
3: And you know the quarantine in Australia, how they...
2: Oh, my God, yes.
3: Yeah. It has to be the best quality to bring them in here and...
2: So now we can assure our listeners that when you're coming to eat at Adonai, you can only be being served the finest and best quality from flown directly fresh from Nigeria because, yes, the border laws in Australia are remarkably strict.
3: That's correct.
2: Yes. And that must be hard. That must be a big financial strain on a business because you can make these investments when you know you have a customer base that, like a loyal customer base, but how did you guys start the restaurant? How were you able to take the risk to begin? It must have been quite a hard few years at the beginning.
3: Yeah, quite a hard few years for her to enjoy cooking.
2: Yes.
3: Yeah, and that's how she...
2: And only spreading by word of mouth, presumably amongst the community.
3: That's correct. Word of mouth...
2: Well, this is going to be big advertising, I hope.
3: I think with this, I believe it's going to be a big advertisement for Adonai Foods, and I want to say thank you for...
2: No.
0: Well, that was Devyani talking to the big boss at Adonai. You're listening to Talk in Your Fork on Sin. And what do we gather from that little segment there? Jollof, Nigerian jollof is better than Ghanaian jollof rice.
1: I wouldn't say that with so much confidence because you might start some kind of conflict. I think this is a heavily, heavily debated topic.
0: Yes.
1: But according to the man himself, many Ghanaians have visited Adonai and left with their lips pressed together in silence. So we can only guess what experience they went through, but it must have been something that left them speechless. And to be honest, the jollof rice did leave me speechless. It was very good.
0: The king will be very happy when he comes, I must say.
1: I would think so. I mean, I assume he gets served the greatest kingly jollof in the nation, but I think Adonai meets that requirement.
0: Well, shall we play another song for our dear listeners?
1: We should.
0: In the meantime, we're kind of in the mood of Nigerian music, so going to play another pick by Devyani. This is Egerton by Obokian. Sorry for the pronunciation.
1: And just after that, you will get to hear me and Amelia try Nigerian food for the first time.
0: Get keen.
1: Mm-hmm.

0: That was Soa by Fatuma Diawara. You're listening to Talking Your Fork on Sin with Javon and Amelia. A little fact, some facts about that song there. So Fatuma Diawara is a self-taught musician from Mali, and Soa means tomorrow in Bambara. It's a song about children given away or orphaned.
1: That was a beautiful song.
0: Yeah, it sounded very positive and...
1: It was uplifting, for sure.
0: It was uplifting.
1: So. I hadn't heard it. This is another one of Deviani's recommendations from across the globe in Sydney. But I'm a big fan of it. We were just having a little discussion in the studio about Nigerian artists who we know. The most famous, of course, being Burna Boy. But I was just discussing as well Kokoroko, the band from earlier. I'm pretty sure, from what I gathered, a couple of the members have Nigerian heritage, and the name itself is a word in a Nigerian language, one of them, one of the many languages in Nigeria. And they're a really cool band. They're like jazz funk from London, incorporating like a little bit of like West African like high life music. And if you really like that song, they are playing at Move My Way in just a couple weeks.
0: What's Move My Way?
1: Move My Way is a jazz, hip-hop, soul festival on October 4th. And I'm pretty sure it's in the Port Melbourne Industrial Centre of the Arts, PICA. And they still have tickets available. So if you're keen on it, there's plenty of great artists there. Check that out.
0: I think I've definitely learnt from this past week that I need to delve more into Nigerian culture, because the food's great, the music's great, the people, like everyone at the restaurant, I'll say, like as we walked in, they were just so welcoming. Fumi was so, so lovely to us.
1: We were immediately invited.
0: Forced food down our throats, welcomed us into her kitchen, and let us beat her fufu. And her nephew was there as well because it was school holidays, and we were having so much fun with him.
1: We were embracing our inner child with Joel.
0: Shout out to Joel.
1: Shout out to Joel.
0: Joel's a crafty guy.
1: He's very crafty. He was creating some things. He created this little mini basketball hoop. Mm-hmm. We were just, you know, firing three-pointers across the kitchen.
0: Cardboard.
1: To the, you know, chagrin of every professional working in there. Mm-hmm. It was great. But no, very, very friendly, very welcoming. Honestly, I want to delve more into just West African culture and music in general, because I've listened to a few Ghanaian bands as well.
0: Yeah.
1: Like Kwashibu Area Band is really cool. They're like Ghanaian highlife music. They dropped a really good album just a couple of years ago. So definitely, any listeners, get onto that as well. We're going to keep them coming. But just coming up now is the moment you've all been waiting for.
0: We're going to taste some food.
1: We're going to taste some food. You get to hear us chewing and crunching. Both me, Amelia.
0: Bring back the food ASMR. I know you've missed it.
1: I know.
0: You have.
1: Yeah, it's been too long. So we're going to delve right into us eating Nigerian food for the first time.
2: Can we get a crunch on that?
1: All right, we're here with a puff puff.
2: Ooh.
1: Really
2: the steam
1: good.
2: Rising from the... Oh. These are hot, hot and fresh. Puff puff, right out of the vat of boiling
3: that
2: oil.
3: That is delicious.
2: It's really delicious.
4: Yeah, I'm gonna try.
2: It's just like the perfect donut, really.
4: Mm. How is it?
1: Really good. You want one?
4: Yeah.
1: No?
2: Oh my goodness. A steaming plate of jollof rice has made its way to the table.
1: That smells unbelievable.
2: That is going to be delicious.
1: I'm now digging into a plantain. It's really good. Somewhere between a potato chip and a banana. I love it.
2: Yum.
1: Spoonful of jollof rice.
4: Ooh, it's tasty. A bit spicy.
1: That's incredible.
4: Very savory, like tomato-y.
1: That's arguably the best spoon of rice I've ever eaten in my life.
4: Wow.
1: Because, you know, you don't usually do that much with rice. It's usually like to be paired with something. But this,
2: exactly.
1: I could just eat like
2: rice. Is the star here. The jollof, the rice, the humble carbohydrate.
1: This is amazing.
2: It's now lifted.
4: I could eat just rice.
1: Mm-hmm.
2: Oh my God.
5: This has a great... just water.
2: This looks absolutely amazing.
4: Thank you. Oh, she remembers my name.
2: The best way to eat fufu is definitely with your hands, which is why there's a dedicated hand washing station just behind the coffee machine,
4: yes,
2: which we are now taking full advantage of.
4: This, I'm sorry.
3: You just love this.
4: I love this thing. It's
3: Amelia,
4: like a squishy.
3: You've tripped the switch in Amelia's brain where the slime region lives. A strange phenomenon I've observed is that when anything is vaguely slime related, Amelia will fall quiet and and just disappear into a corner.
4: So soft.
2: We're sitting in front of plates piled high, but if we can identify some things that we're enjoying now, we're seeing a goosey. What do you have in front of you?
4: Yes, I have a trifecta of stew things on my plate. Got some goosey, got some beef stew, which is kind of in a tomato-y sauce.
2: The goosey has a very distinctive flavor. How would you begin to describe that to Jovan, who is eating his black-eyed bean tomato stew vegetarian option? It tastes so, like, savory. So, like, I don't know.
4: Mm.
2: Now, I don't have a clear understanding of what the word umami means, but perhaps a goosey satisfies that. Spine, perhaps?
3: Looks
4: got, it's a bit of a bone. Got a lot of cartilage and skin.
3: Something's jiggling.
4: Some fat. The thing is, though, I know this is delicious, but, oh my god, spice.
2: Yeah.
4: Personally, I'm not a big cartilage person. I did just eat the tripe, so
2: yep.
4: I will say that one was yummy. But
2: tripe over cartilage. Tripe is much more gelatinous, right? And
4: yeah,
2: cartilage has
4: it
2: the
4: kind
2: crunch.
4: Of broke down a bit. I don't love cartilage myself. A fattiness. I'm a bit sensitive too.
2: But Jovan, the vegetarian, how much cartilage do you like in your food?
3: Ideally, not much.
2: Okay. People want you to move. What do they say
5: to
2: you?
5: To move this
2: that you're hiding
5: in the top roof.
2: They want you to move.
5: This food is number one. So come to the top roof. We want to sit down and enjoy.
2: Instead
5: I
2: of being at the bottom of the tower, you should be at the top.
5: I ask them. We are, some people look, they send some address to me in the city. But we are trying our best if we can get one of it.
2: So you're thinking of moving locations?
5: Yes.
2: This is devastating news for me to hear because we're neighbors.
5: But it's not going
2: to
5: be too far
2: okay,
5: from
2: okay.
5: me.
2: Okay. Where
5: city.
2: Are you trying to move?
5: Yeah, it would be in
2: CBD
5: area.
2: Yes.
5: Or Collins.
2: Why did this decision to move come? Because it's hard, a little bit hard to find the restaurant.
5: It's not that hard, but they just want sophisticated food. Like
2: what?
5: They want to sit down in the evening.
2: There's plenty. You've got sister. You've got sophistication coming out of your
5: ears. Yeah, they said if you are there, we can stay till 10 o'clock, 11 o'clock.
2: Okay.
5: Then, because
2: of regulations here, you have to close at 8, or why?
5: Yeah, it's one of those things that we have to close.
2: So you're thinking of moving. What's the time frame? How long do you think you
5: when
2: might
5: we
2: move?
5: As soon as we see it, please.
2: Oh my god. Okay, so now Adonai could be coming to a store near you. They could move next door to you. Everybody hope. Wherever you go, you got to be on the top floor. No more bottom floor now. Well, I'll be very sorry the day that you move. You should do a leaving party when you go.
5: Yeah, we should.
2: Yeah, I'll come. I mean, if anybody's living around the area, if you live in Carlton, if you live in Brunswick, if you live in even Coburg, Campbellfield, you are still not going to be making the journey that some have done from Sale to get here. I recommend coming as soon as you can to Adonai and getting a bowl of yam, a bowl of agusi, or just, you know, sort of close your eyes and point at the menu, and I'm sure whatever you land on will be quite delicious. We'll do a leaving party here, an opening party there. The king, we'll invite the king. The king can come. I'll wear green. It'll be wonderful.
5: Yes,
2: okay, well, thank you so much for talking to us today, Auntie. It was nice to see you, and we'll see you again soon.
5: Thank you so much.
2: And do you have... Thank you. Do you have anything to say to the listeners? Do you have anything to say?
5: Come and enjoy fufu and egusi and jollof rice.
0: Well, we very much did enjoy fufu, egusi and jollof rice. For those who just tuned in, you're listening to Get Cereal on... Not Get Cereal.
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0: I just,
1: we're listening
0: hear,
1: to Talk on
0: you,
1: Your Fork
0: did
1: on Sin
0: you hear
1: FM.
0: My, like, instinct?
1: The sin training.
0: The sin training is
1: Amelia's still escaping from her Get Cereal training. This
0: I
1: is
0: love
1: Talk
0: my
1: on
0: Get
1: 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And we just ate Nigerian food exactly as Fumi said we should. And
0: yes,
1: it was amazing. They were generous enough to provide us with a lunch, an all encompassing lunch of a smorgasbord, however you say it, of Nigerian food. It was incredible. That rice.

0: So,
1: it's one for your palate, Amelia.
0: Maybe Jamaican cuisine in a
1: Jamaican
0: fish episode.
1: I would be excited to try Jamaican cuisine.
0: We've talked about how you could be Jamaican.
1: We have? How could I be Jamaican?
0: I don't remember. We don't need to delve into that. But, yeah, what else happened in that segment? Well, we were reflecting on the fact that... So Adonai is at the bottom of the Public Housing Commission in Carlton.
1: Mm-hmm.
0: So it's kind of a bit... It's like a hidden away in there.
1: It's a hidden gem. So it wasn't very obvious to us at first. Deviani, our guide, met up with us and pointed us to a nondescript building with Adonai in the front. And we went and immediately we were like, okay, this is a spot. Just we could feel it.
0: Yeah.
1: But it is a little bit hidden to the public eye. But as you heard, the announcement is that they may be moving.
0: Yeah. And also because a lot of the towers are being demolished.
1: That is true.
0: Could be a reason. But yeah, it's crazy. People travel from all over Australia and beyond to eat at this restaurant.
1: She was telling us people were coming in from Adelaide. They were calling ahead and saying, mm-hmm. my flight's touching down at 8 p.m. Get me some fufu ready by 8:30.
0: And then they would drive the food to the airport.
1: Mm-hmm.
0: And they would be able to enjoy their beautiful food.
1: I'm going to start doing that. Upon touchdown at Tullamarine, I want that bean stew and the jollof there for me. With like, you know how in the movies they hold up your name, the chauffeur? I want one hand to be my name and the other hand to be a steaming plate.
0: Oh, it was so delicious. I definitely recommend.
1: Highly recommend. Big shout out to those guys at Adonai.
0: Yeah.
1: For welcoming us into their restaurant. And
0: hopefully
1: for cooking us delicious
0: listening.
1: Food. I hope they're listening. If, you know, whether they're listening or not, go check out Adonai. Keep an eye out on all of their social media, all of their website, and keep looking for their new location. Could be anywhere. You could leave
0: you
1: the house
0: always,
1: and it could be next to you.
0: You have to be sniffing out the jollof just on the street. keep a nose out for...
1: I feel like you need to try the jollof once to, like, ascertain the taste of it, like Scooby-Doo when he sniffs something, and then you can... Open the door every morning and just extend your nostrils to there and find Adonai. It'll find you.
0: Yes. Well, in the meantime, shall we play another song? This is another Nigerian one from Identical Twin Sisters, which, by the way, the little boy in the restaurant, Joel, said that me and Javon look related.
1: He
0: so
1: did say
0: that's
1: that.
0: That's a first. That's a first, I must say.
1: You know, I like that. I like that. We're all related. I like where you're going with that, Joel.
0: Yes. So... This is Ora Ora Elejigbo by the Lijadu Sisters, and you're listening to Talk on Your Fork on Sin FM.
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0: You're listening to Orere El Jigbo by the Lijadu sisters on Talk on Your Fork. And we're wrapping up the end of the show now. Thank you, everyone, for listening in today.
1: That was awesome. That song was so cool.
0: It was very, very cool.
1: It sounded so modern. I opened the Spotify. I confess I haven't heard it before. I opened the Spotify to save it. And I was expecting it to be recent. I was like, 1979. Mm-hmm. It sounded cutting edge. It was awesome. It was like dub kind of Afrobeat. It was cool.
0: And it's the first song Devyani ever Shazammed.
1: Valid pick, to be honest. The first song I Shazam was probably some nonsense.
0: I think if you look through my Shazam history, it must be the most random stuff. Like,
1: the first song I Shazammed, it was probably like Uptown Funk or something, to be honest. I was probably like, dude, what is this? Like, whoa, this is real abstract funk.
0: I always feel embarrassed Shazamming. Because I'm like, people know that I really like the song and don't know what it is.
1: Why would you ever be embarrassed of that? I am at every function Shazamming shamelessly. Shameless Shazamming. I'm at the DJ set.
0: Holding up your arm, trying to get as close to the speaker as possible.
1: I was at Melbourne Town Hall, extravagantly drunk, while techno was blasting from speakers bigger than I am, and I was shamelessly holding my Shazam up to no avail. It was just coming. Obviously, it wouldn't because it was mixed, but I was like, if I can just get, like, any portion of this track they're playing. Oh, man. No, don't be ashamed of your Shazamming. You need to chase down as much new music as possible.
0: That's true.
1: That's beautiful. But anyway, thank you guys, everyone, so much for tuning into our Nigerian special. Thank you to Adonai again.
0: It was a glorious day, honestly.
1: Even though it was rough outside, that food made it
0: so
1: a glorious,
0: rainy.
1: Glorious
0: there
1: day.
0: There were puppets. It was a crazy day.
1: It was pretty wild.
0: But I left. Me and Javon left, and we were like bursting at the seams.
1: Bro, we left. We rolled out of that joint, lumbered out. Oh, my goodness. I was like, so full. Mm-hmm. I got on my bike, and it sank like an inch. I was wobbling down the street.
0: It took me 10% longer to ride home.
1: At least. Just take a break on the side of the road and burp. It was crazy. But next week, we'll be back to regular scheduled programming.
0: With perhaps a live performance, maybe.
1: Mm-hmm. Stay tuned.
0: Stay tuned.
1: Make sure to tune in regardless.
0: But in the meantime, eat some good food. Listen to some good music.
1: Try all the food we mentioned today. Try any West African food, but definitely go to Adonai. Try some Ghanaian food. Try fish escovitch. Escovitch fish. Try that Jamaican food. Why not?
0: Yeah.
1: This has been Talking of Forks in FM 90.7. We have now coming up with our final song, Truth Don't Die. Quite a famous Femi Kuti song. Fela Kuti, famous singer, that's his son. And this is the Kerry Chandler remix, a classic house producer from the US. Enjoy.

0: Sin Media acknowledges and pays respect to the people of the Woiwurrung and Bunurong language groups of the Eastern Kulin Nations, whose unceded lands the Sin office and studios stand.
1: Sin and the Artsmen team would like to further acknowledge the traditional custodians and their ancestors of the lands and waters across Australia where our content reaches.
2: Sovereignty has never been ceded. It always was and always will be Aboriginal land.
1: Hi everyone, welcome to Artsmen.
0: We've got almost the full team in the studio today. It is a beautiful sunny Monday, and we are going to be talking about the current exhibition on display at ACCA, which is the Australian Centre for Contemporary Art. And Nicholas Curry and Diego Ramirez will be joining us shortly. We've also got all your favourite segments on their way to come.
2: Remember, you can hit us up on the text line 0468-155-796 at any point during today's show to share whatever you have on your mind.
0: Yeah, and chat to our guests as well while we've got them.
2: Yes.
0: To kick things off, I'm still on a high from the weekend. So I am playing the ultimate Get Ready track. It's from the Emancipation of Mimi, Mariah Carey's comeback album. And this is It's Like That. 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
1: We are starting things today with our art and music segment, which pairs visual art to sonic compositions, pairing our senses together. Today, it's Mio's turn.
2: Hi. For today's art piece, I chose a piece of my own. And more than it reminded me of a song, it's actually literally based on this, on the song that I chose, that is Mitski's Your Best American Girl. So at the time of making this piece, I was really into Mitski. Like, I was listening to her a lot. And, like, this song was, like, stuck in my mind, especially, like, a particular verse that I'm going to read out. And it says, "You are the sun. You have never seen the night. But you hear its song from the morning birds. Well, I'm not the moon. I'm not even a star. But I awake at night, I'll be singing to the birds." And for that phrase, I wanted to make, like, something that was, like, some sort of, like, that perspective of the moon, like, seeing, like, this relationship with the sun. So, like, the piece is titled De la Luna al Sol, which means from the moon to the sun. And when, now that I'm looking at it, like, I feel like at the time it was trying to portray a relationship between someone who doesn't feel enough towards their partner. But now that I look at it, or I don't know if it was on purpose, but both of them look a lot like me. And I feel like I'm just talking, I was just talking to myself, like this one side of me that was like very happily or very bright, and this other side of me that was kind of gloomy, because I feel like I often compare myself to both the sun and the moon, and I feel like, I don't know, I feel like maybe mostly everyone has like some things that they identify with both or with one and another.
0: What yeah. do you guys think? Beautiful.
2: Oh, wait, I didn't describe the piece. So the piece is divided in blue and yellow, and we have like two persons, and one is like blue, like representing the moon, and the other one is yellow, representing the sun. And they are kind of like, I don't know, like they are like laying like as if they were inside a womb. I don't know how to
0: yeah think. No, for sure, they look like they're in the womb, or almost kind of like they're floating a little bit, which I think really goes with this like planet or star.
2: Like they're orbitating
0: for sure. And what kind of mode or like what kind of mediums did you use to create this art?
2: Oh, this was all digital art. Yeah, I think it was like probably was like 2 years into starting digital art, or 1 year at the time, and I was like really experimenting with it, and I was really proud of this one. I was like, ah, this is the one.
0: Yeah, you should be. It's really beautiful. I love the colors and the way that you've been able to use the different shades of the specific color. So like the yellow, and the person's wearing like all kinds of different yellows. So there's like the golden one and the light, and then the color of the hair and whatnot, which I really love. And I love how clean the lines are as well.
2: Thank you.
0: It's very beautiful. With the lyrics that you read out, what song was that?
2: Oh, Your Best American Girl by Mitski.
0: Ah, I see. Do you listen to Mitski, Savannah?
1: I've heard a lot of her songs. I'm not an avid listener, but I definitely know her most popular songs. And I was going to say, the artwork is so beautiful. I love how the contrast between the two colours is so vivid, but it's harmonious as well in a way. Like, it brings it all together. It's really nice.
0: Yeah,
2: thank
0: for sure.
2: You. Yeah, so the reason why I chose those specific colours, a part of them, like, being the sun and the moon, it was because I remember one time I was drawing in class, and my friend was like, "You gotta do yellow because blue complements yellow." And I like, I really had the like in my head, like, oh, they are complementary colors, so I have to. And then I can probably, that was also kind of inspiration of this piece. Because like talking about the moon and the sun, and they are both complementary yellows, which was like going around in my mind a lot.
0: Yeah, I love that. And I think Mitski is she is a singer, but she definitely is a poet. You can tell by the way that she writes her songs, and for sure that part that you read out is a poem in and of itself. And I think your art is also a bit of a poem as well, and the way that you're talking about these complementary colors and the way they kind of contrast, but then also the harmonious, there's like the sun and the moon. I think that's a really very poetic. Versed, well-versed kind of metaphor that's used in the poetry world as well. And I think you were able to pull that very well into your art.
2: Oh, thank you so much.
3: So that was actually a first, someone talking about their own art in our Art Plus Music segment, which is perfect.
0: I love that. We should do more of that.
3: More of that. More of that. Idea.
2: You're so cool.
3: So now we're going to play the song. This is Mitski's Your Best American Girl, and you're listening to Art Smitten on Sin 90.7 FM.

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1: Joining us now is Nicholas Curry and Diego Ramirez, two of the artists featured in the 15th installment of ACCA's new exhibition series, which celebrates the most compelling emerging artists from our region through bold and ambitious new commissions. Welcome, guys.
2: Hello.
3: Go.
4: Before we start, can you each introduce yourself to our listeners?
2: Yeah, hello, my name's Nick, Nicholas Curry, if you're an institution, but I'm an Anjali Kugyanji man, living down here in Nam, Melbourne, and yeah, I'm here with all my friends, which is nice. Diego?
5: Thanks, Nick. My name is Diego Ramirez, and I'm from Guadalajara, not Mexico City, as I just clarified, in case it's needed. Thank you.
0: So on Art Smitten, our first question to kind of introduce you both and who you are is, when did you become first smitten with art?
2: Do you want to do this, Diego, or do you want me to go first?
5: Maybe you go first.
2: It feels like we both have performance backgrounds and performance artworks in our method of making, so this feels like a large, really fun performance that we're doing at the moment. But I fell in love with art and I still am smitten. I don't know, it's this weird oscillation between loving it and also having complications with it, as we all do with art and life and the kaleidoscope of it all. But I think I fell in love. My nana Sheila, she was an artist and a painter, but not in a commercial way, but in a more community health way, and painted a lot with that. And so young, me and my sister painted, but also I want to reframe that my sister as well as an artist. She was a face painter, like, for parties growing up. So it was really interesting seeing that in those ways and how skilled she is with paint. And yeah, so I think it's always been throughout my whole family, but not on, let's say, like a capital or a fine art gallery space. It's always been kind of embedded. And so art, music and theatre and dance have always been within my family, but never really in gallery walls or kind of in those spaces. So I've kind of fallen in love with that in life, in we goes. Yeah, if that makes sense.
5: Yeah, that was beautiful, Nick. For me, it was watching Un Chien and the Lou by Salvador Dalí and Luis Buñuel. I had a chance encounter with a pirate DVD of that movie in a street market, and I just fell in love with the possibilities of art.
2: That's great.
1: Yeah, thanks both. It's kind of fun to see where it begins and how sometimes it doesn't begin in a gallery and in that formal kind of space. But you're both now in, I guess, one of the most, dare I say, prestigious contemporary art spaces in the city. And you're in this exhibition that's celebrating newness and, like, emerging, in air quotes. Because, yeah, anyways. But I want to know, what does new mean to you?
2: Yeah, I think new for me was a hallmark of my career and a hallmark of making that has made, like, firstly the support of a larger commission, the chance to go larger and working in institutional levels. I've kind of done the rounds within ARIs and, like, artist-run institutions and done that. So it's been a really nice forward momentum within making and kind of like, oh no, I'm on the right path and I'm doing well, and a really nice bookmark for what I've been doing. And I know, like, 25 years later or how many more news they're going to do, I'll look back and it'll be like, oh, why did I make that? But I was like, oh, it's new. It was new for me in that time, in that way.
5: Mm. So your paintings are great, Nick.
2: Thank you, Diego.
5: I don't think you'll be wondering. Well, I actually knew it coincides with the exact point in which I've been living half my life in Mexico and half my life in Australia. So it was actually quite nice to feel incorporated into the Australian canon, so to speak.
1: And, I mean, an interesting thing as well is that both of the works that you've presented, they got to have their own room and their own... Oh, actually, no, that's not true. They didn't get their own room and all space.
2: Sorry, Caesar.
1: Sorry. Oh, my God.
2: I did. I got my own room. See, Diego's subletting with Caesar at the moment in the backspace of Akka.
1: I mean, you're a crazy, like, subletter to, like, put a hole in the wall like that.
2: Yeah. I don't think you're getting your bond back for
5: it. Yeah, I'm trouble, you know. Likely.
2: You wrote a whole book about the bureaucracy, but you won't get your bond back for
5: I read Tennant's Victoria first.
2: Yeah.
1: But
3: I was able to check out the gallery over the weekend and I was so fascinated just walking throughout the rooms, experiencing the art. And I was really, really curious to ask you personally, what inspired you to create your art or your installations for the gallery? What gave you the initial spark for the passion to create all of that beautiful work?
2: Thanks for calling it beautiful. I think for me personally, like with making, is that I had a lot of thinking that I was like, oh, I'm going to do something sculptural or I'm going to do something expanded. And then it kind of fell into like, okay, what am I good at? What do I feel really strong in and swimming and really nice in that? And then I was like, oh, like it's about family, it's about time. And kind of lived with these works for more than a year, like, quarter of a year or three quarters of a year now, and so what really kind of inspired me was, cool, I want to at least make something, relay it back to old work I've done, but also then reference new works and new thinkings, and then actually be like, cool, where can I push my practice so then I can keep doing this as well, and where can I make this into something that I'm strong within but also then push it to keep making, if that makes sense. So painting larger, having them off the wall on the shelf, having multiple reference points both to art history and my own history. And yeah, so I felt kind of really, really, really like working in those modes of I'm doing things that I feel strong within and to continue making those muscles grow.
1: Could you actually tell us more about the shelf element? Like, was that a decision you had made before you started installing, or did it kind of happen as you were in the space?
2: Yeah, so it was chosen previous, it was kind of a lynch point within the works as well, and the device came from my honours year within making in uni, where I showed a lot of work using construction pine and referencing my family history and my own history of working with construction and having been a labourer and working with these materials. And I really struggle in the point of like art materials and non-art materials, because, you know, like, who's an artist and who's not an artist? So continue thinking that way, and then having them as my institutional critique off the wall but still on the wall, and like the shelving themselves being used as a device. And part of the shelving too is that I can stand on it, and then Diego lovely put that it's a power structure in that way as well, of like who's on the shelf, who's not on the shelf. The paintings then can be moved, and it's only 30 centimeters off the ground, but still, that's still like lifting off and lifting in those spaces too.
1: Yeah, incredible.
5: Yeah, I've actually been thinking a lot about your spider web as well. Mm. And it's so weird not to be able to see
2: <Hey, Diego. laughs>
5: and how it's a depiction of roads, but spider web is also a trap.
2: Mm.
5: So it's like really interesting.
2: I've kind of fallen in love with those, like, I've really thinking a lot about coded language and coded imagery, and both for Indigenous and non-Indigenous, and like a lot of my work as well is canonized with humor, and so a lot of the humor that I have is quite dry, and so it is those double entendres or those like hidden words or that dryness that kind of seep through. So I'm trapped by the roads in here.
5: The new roads.
2: I've also been thinking a lot about your work. You talked about the chairs within your work and describing them as like sleazy and officey, but also then everything in your kind of installation is so like beautiful and made. And I always return back. I've just started reading your book, by the way.
5: Oh, thank you.
2: Yeah. Sorry, this is your guys talking.
1: No, please. Take the mic.
5: Taking over the interview.
2: Thanks, Sin. But, yeah, how do you... I think as well a quote that I've been leaving with is that... And, like, your work itself is the methodology that's present of I want to show the most work in such a little form. And I think a lot of people bypass that thinking that, oh, well, Diego is just making an institutional reference or institutional critique. The institution loves institutional critique. It's paying us to do it. But I'm like, no, actually, like, Diego, you're beautiful and a genius, and I think you're really cool.
5: Oh, thank you, Nick. Likewise. That's very nice to hear. Yeah, it's true. One of the big questions that I had... This is like awkward. One of the big questions that I had with New was the issue of scale, how to create an ambitious work in a small format. Mm. And of course, a novel allows for that. A novel is also a synonym of new. And I did draw a lot of ideas from the context itself. A lot of my installation, a lot of elements in my installation reference past artists from the new series. But strangely enough, I believe the seed for this idea dates all the way back to 2015, when someone in Mexico actually gave me a copy of Manual of Contemporary Art Style by Pablo Helguera, which is an etiquette manual for the arts. And I thought, like, whoa,
2: this is it,
5: you know. But I think it took me this long to be able to express that influence and combine everything that I've been doing up to this point.
2: I didn't go to the NGV until I was like 17, and I went on a date, and I remember I saw all these works that I've known for just so long I didn't even know were in Australia or know in Melbourne or Nam. And then I got to the Rothko and I was like, yeah, this is it. And then I noticed it was hung upside down. And I was like, oh, that's my big take. Sin, I don't know if Sin holds this, but the drip lines are off. I'm arguing that it's hung upside down.
5: Yeah.
2: And I was like, that's actually beautiful.
5: Well, game knows game, you know?
2: Yeah. Hey, shame knows shame. Anyway, hey, Sin, what's happening?
1: Well, thanks both. We're going to take a quick break, but there's love on the text line for you guys. Someone has said, Nicholas and Diego smitten. And another person has texted in, both Nick and Diego are giving me life. Obsessed with their rapport, it's giving me life again.
5: They haven't even seen the photo.
2: No. I just want to also shout out my brother-in-law and my sister who are avid Sin fans. And I just really, hello Josh, it's really, I hope you're there. I hope you're at work listening to Sin. And hey Lana, I really hope you're doing good.
1: Oh, so sweet. Well, Nick, you're living your Sin fantasy today. Can you front announce our next song?
2: So we have Champion, which is a Miami mix. So it is a jungle song. Very fun. I think it's Bantu Bonju who performs it. But I chose this song as well. Music's really important to my practice. And I found love playing this so many times in the studio. And I think it just gives me a lot of energy. So hope it sounds well to the airwaves.
1: I'm sure it will. 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
6: Don't jump up to this non-stop turn on Chris. Out of his mercy. Watch it again on ground. Give me your mouth and all up.

0: love it, yeah.
1: There's such a, I feel, crossover between music and makers and creatives, right? Sorry, I hate the word creatives. I just said it. But you know what I mean. Like, we all kind of can take inspiration from one another, which is so great. We're going to continue our chat now. Savannah, you've got a question for our lovely guests.
2: Yes. Diego, at the exhibition, when I opened up your book, you mentioned that the book was your entry into the gallery. So my biggest question is what inspired you to use a book as your medium?
0: Yes. so there's one book in particular that was very important for me, which is called Artist Novel, The New Medium by David Marotto. I think that's the actual name, and it speaks about how artists use the medium of a novel in contemporary art. So in the same way that an artist makes a video, an artist can make a novel. So I had this very expansive, wandering way that I wanted to approach this exhibition, and the format of the novel gave me the space and capacity to do it in a way that was sensical and intellectually communicated to others.
2: I think that's wonderful because it takes a lot of dedication and commitment and passion to write a whole book.
0: It really does. And I just threw myself at it. I haven't seen many people for a very, very long time. And it was quite nerve-wracking, to be honest. And it's amazing to hear positive things about it because, yeah, especially in a context like New, it's a high-risk scenario. Mm-hmm.
1: Yeah. And maybe this says a lot about me, but I was really fascinated by the trash can.
0: Yes.
1: As a part of the installation. What was the contents, actually? I was trying to figure it out, but I didn't want to rummage through your garbage.
0: Well, I'm glad you noticed a trash can, because I spent a lot of time looking for the right trash can. And it was at Kmart, which is where I should have begun. The contents, there were drafts. Not all of the drafts, but every draft that I could find, I put in the trash can.
2: Great. I think that's a really cool juxtaposition. Is that the word, juxtaposition? Mm-hmm. Because you said you spent time looking for the right trash can, where you would use trash cans to dispose of what you find imperfect. So you're finding for the perfect vessel for what you consider imperfect. I think that's really interesting.
0: That is very true. Yeah. Yeah, that's beautiful.
2: Right, and Nick, for your ghost painting, Self Again, I loved looking at that painting. I just thought it was so cool how you made it look as if the material of the ghost was translucent. And I was wondering, what's the story behind that particular painting?
3: Yeah, so thank you for liking it. The way, not to show the back of the curtain, we're not magicians, we're artists, but it's just a lot of diluted paint. So I paint in oils and it's a lot of solvent and not turpentine, but more gum turpentine that makes it a bit more. You'd probably do a lot of underpainting. And it's a lot of those paintings are like painted over and over and over again. So did the black wash first and like the big black ground and then painted it out and then just kept diluting the paint and marking it. And the ghost itself comes from like Derrida's theory on hauntology, which is ontology, but looking at ghosts and haunting as a way of memory and understanding, more or less not deriving from Derrida's understanding, but from Eve Tuck and C. Rhee's understanding, which is a Cree and Anishinaabe thinking First Nation at Canada and Turtle Island makers. And the haunting for me is directly referencing my own Indigenous heritage and myself as a black fella and thinking about that, and then positioning myself as the ghost as not only talking about the positionality of haunting and ghosting. This whole continent's haunted due to the actions of colonialism on this state and the continued actions of colonialism, not to get political, but there's colonialism still happening on this continent in a lot of different forms. And so the ghost as well is not to directly position my

0: experience is a universal experience, but I think there's a long conversation of being a ghost within the halls of institutions, being this way and haunting, and the presence of the unjust in a lot of ways. So that painting as well, he's standing barefoot, and it was really funny, my dad was at the opening and he saw the work and he's like, those are your skinny little legs with scratch mark tattoos on them. And I was like, yeah, they are. And the ghost itself derives from living in like out of Melbourne, out of suburbs, and in that way where we want to do Halloween, and my mum was like, why do you want to do Halloween? We'll be living in Australia. And she was more mad at my sister cutting ghost eyes out of sheets. And thinking about that and thinking about the commercialization and the commodification of Indigenous histories and us. And the ghost is standing on a really deep brown, black section of earth, which Mananjali translates to people of the black earth. So it's a bit, it looks like ghost, but there's a lot coded in there.
1: There's a lot going on in those symbols.
0: Yeah, yeah.
1: Which actually brings me to my question, which kind of the way I walked through the exhibition was starting with Amanda Bennett's work and then encountering Diego's and Caesar's paintings and then walking through Amanda Bell's, you know, that video work is...
0: Oh, it's gonna beautiful.
1: Save me
2: yeah, it's
1: forever.
2: Incredible.
1: It was, yeah, very also haunting. But you both kind of are playing with symbols in your own way. Diego, the tarot readings, and then Nick, as you just said before. And also the horseshoe. I'm curious as to, with symbols, are you hoping that the audience is also bringing their own associations to their encounters with those symbols?
0: Diego, do you want me to go or you go?
2: There you go.
0: Thank you, my amigo. that's for the Spanish list. no, I think within the symbols, because they're all universal, but they're so direct as well to our own experiences and everyone's experience. I think if you're painting for the understanding, and I'm using painting as the term making art, but if you're painting for the ideas of universal, you're never going to get it. You know, we all live directly. Like, my experience is like a, you know, as a fair-skinned black fella is not the same experience as all black fellas or all Indigenous people, you know, or my dad's or my mum's. Or whatever. My mum's not Aboriginal, but I'm saying that as a generality, where I think those symbols as well can seem a lot and actually hold a lot, that it transgress a lot of experiences, but also then I think my intentions with using those is that they're ways of risk that can be communicated for larger conceptual ideas. And I think if we denounce where we come from and not actually look at everything, because, you know, nothing comes from nothing, it's these larger ideas that really kind of make the through lines for connections. If it be a spiderweb, a horseshoe, a ghost, like if it be arrows from my dad's drawings or anything that we all can reference, then I think there's these really nice through lines within the work that I'm using and developing vocabulary within. And it's interesting as well, a lot of the paintings that have come before these new works in new... A lot of the new paintings are either referencing old paintings and also older historical references as well. So they're kind of a lot of these three lines that are happening within them.
2: Yeah, like Gordon Bennett.
0: Yeah.
2: Yeah. the answer is yes. I want people to bring their own interpretations. So I have a long-term interest in the Tarot of Marseille, Tarot de Marseillas, which is a 16th century deck of cards. And one of the things that is so incredible about it is that its symbols remain current even though so many centuries have passed. And I think that speaks to our capacity to continuously reinterpretate symbols and also the openness of these languages themselves.
0: Mm. How, like, as tarot and fate as well within that, is fate a good word to use within the work, or am I extrapolating it, or...?
2: No, yeah, because there's this idea of fate versus chance, and yeah.
0: I think as well, like, yes, it's a hole in the wall that you've cut, but it's still suspended, and there's, like, the CNC or laser cut or drawn, like...
2: Wheel of Fortune.
0: Wheel of Fortune, yeah. Which is beautiful, and I think... As much as my arrows are looking at time and your, like, tarot is looking at fate or chance or, like, the Wheel of Fortune as well, there's these nice three lines through it too.
2: Definitely, yeah. Mm. Well, I was also thinking with your ghost painting, if you know, for example, I don't know if it's your interpretation of also the ghost that you carry, like...
0: Yeah, fully.
2: Your ancestors.
0: Well, yeah, fully. I don't know what your positionality is, but, like, ancestors go back 7 generations, and we live with that history, and we live with those truths and all that way. And so it's really, like, I'm not doing this for myself, like... is doing for everyone else, like, and doing it for myself, but also then, you know, it's like, if I'm in there, everyone's in there, and all my cousins are in there, and, you know, we're on the shoulders of so many beautiful people that came before us, so it's those positionalities. What I really like about the ghost as well, it's presenting itself with its hands up and present, like, either like a ghost trying to scare you, but it's also then standing still. There's no implicit action of violence or anything, like giving it a through line. It's a presence and a body meeting you in these spaces. And I think that's kind of where the colonial violence or the hauntology is really present within that, and the haunting is really present, is that it's not trying to disarm you or trying to hurt or doing anything implicit violent action. Before that, it's being present. And the present of that work as well actually forces you to look within the history of why this ghost is here.
2: Yep.
0: Yeah.
2: Yeah, definitely.
0: Do you find that within your work, or do you have any methodologies that's present in that?
2: Well, I can really relate. Like, I'm especially explicit about my references.
0: Mm.
2: So I always make I see a very strong parallel between our practices in that way. I always make my references very explicit. Like, say, in the novel, there's a very substantial bibliography, and even my placard has... reference to artists, because it's so clear to me that there's always something or someone before us.
0: Mm.
2: And I actually think that makes artists more exciting, where you're able to follow through their influences.
0: Mm. I, as well as even the question of art smitten, what made you smitten for art too, it's like, you know, it comes from anything. Like, it's listening to music, it's watching... I've been asking a lot of my students as well. It's like, you know, it doesn't matter if it's, like, this high art or low art form. It's like, Sex and the City is a great show. You can watch it. Like, but also then, my friend Madika Penrith asked me, she was like, okay, like, which of the girls do you resonate with? And I said, oh, Samantha and Carrie, like, of course. And then she... And I was like, oh, who do you resonate with? And then she responded, I don't align myself with white women. And it was the first conversation we ever had. And so, but that's the thing. It's like, you know, we don't come from nothing.
2: Yeah. Well, I'm a big fan of Mean Girls.
0: Real.
2: Yeah. Not the sequel, but the original.
0: Oh, real, real, real.
2: I've seen it too many times.
0: Real.
1: Yeah. Which Mean Girl are you?
2: I think I'm, you know, all of them, different.
0: Mm. Depending on the
2: depending
0: pull
2: on the
0: card.
2: Day, depending on the company, you know.
3: Which tarot card.
0: Yeah.
1: Yeah. Well, I mean, we could chat forever. I actually want to turn off my mic and just listen to you guys talk for the rest of the day, but we better let you go.
2: Yeah, you gotta get out.
0: Get out of here!
1: I guess before we head off, where can our listeners find out more about what you're getting up to and follow you guys for some updates?
0: My Instagram, Nicholas Curry. I'm usually either DJing or... like art stuff. I know ACCA's until November.
1: Yeah. We've got time.
0: We
1: everyone.
0: Have, yeah. There'll be a couple happenings throughout the show. I didn't tell the curators, Shelley or Sophie, but I've programmed some upcoming performances that'll happen at ACCA. And so with some of my favourite people, so kind of around those. If you're ever in South Bank, I'll just be South Bank or Brunswick, you'll see me walking around. Not to dox myself. Yeah.
2: You can find me at www.diegoramirez.org. And you'll have to subscribe to my newsletter, because I don't have social media. And I don't send it regularly. I just send it when I have something on. So there's no spam.
0: Did you send one for this?
2: I did, yeah.
0: For Artsman or for ACCA?
2: No, for ACCA. Because I don't send them regularly.
0: Yeah.
2: Otherwise, you know, it's too much.
0: Mm.
2: But I will... I will send a summary one day, you know.
1: Thanks, Diego. Yeah,
3: like an actual letter.
1: Yeah,
2: a pigeon. Yeah, I'll send a pigeon.
1: I think that's the new method. That's if you want to find me, you're going to have to get some pigeons out. Well, thank you both so much for coming
2: Thanks
1: in.
2: Thanks to you.
0: Thank you so much.
1: We've got a track now by La Rue.
0: Oh.
1: Yeah. And it's called Colourless Colour. Maybe a little bit of a deep cut from their... last release. 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

0: off.
1: That was Magic Door, Quite Like Her, from this week's Sin 10. Before that was Club 8, Spring Came, Rain Fell. And then the track before that was La Rue, Colourless Colour. 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Remember that you can hit us up anytime on the text line, 0468 155 796. Well, Astra's in the room now.
2: Hello, ooh, hello, hello.
1: Welcome. You made it.
2: I did.
1: Sadly, you missed our incredible chat with Nick Curry.
2: I was listening.
1: Oh,
2: I was listening.
1: Astra's listening.
2: No, that was a gorgeous chat I just heard. Very yeah. proud. Very happy.
1: But Astra actually joined us yesterday at ACCA 2C New 26. So it would be amiss for us to not give
2: indeed.
1: You a moment to reflect on what you saw. And also Savannah was with us. So, yeah, Astra, is there anything, maybe also that you now see differently after hearing Nick and Diego speak?
2: It was a very, like, I remember walking in, it was a very fresh exhibition. Definitely a lot to think about in regard to just the way that Nick and Diego spoke to each other's own work, but also to each other's works, which was really kind of insightful. I loved hearing Diego discuss about why he preferenced to write a novel as a form of art.
1: Mm.
2: I thought that was like a very interesting choice, and that was kind of itching at my mind as I was in there, and just kind of like how those bright, vibrant red novels were arranged. I really love, and it felt fresh as well, like maybe, perhaps new even, leaning into the new.
1: No, I was just thinking we need to call the next one Fresh.
2: Fresh.
1: Wait, So Fresh. Do you remember So Fresh?
2: Yes, those little CDs.
1: Yeah.
2: Amazing.
1: Sorry. I digress.
2: Yeah, but I think my observations of the exhibit, I really am ruminating on The Egg Room by EJ
3: Sun. The Eggverse.
2: The Eggverse. And just the kind of, like, the majesty. You may have seen, Jen posted on the Artsford and Story account, a video of Savannah and I just like waving into this like
1: egg abyss,
2: quite a mystical space indeed. And so I've just been thinking about that one a lot as well, but even more so Nicholas Curry's works, especially what really captivated me was that spider web piece atop the corner of the wall.
1: Yeah, with bitumen.
2: The bitumen. But yeah, I think it's still very fresh on my mind. It's still very new, as I might say. But I was really interested to hear what Savannah and Jen, what did you guys think of the exhibit more broadly?
1: Mm. Well, I guess something that maybe really stuck out to me, like we entered in and it's... The first room that I entered into was with Amanda Bennett's installation that really took up the height of ACCA as well. Like, ACCA has such high ceilings, and I wonder if people are often intimidated by it. I would be. And it had this AI AI was quite a large part about it, but thinking about AI through a lens of, thinking of, like, how could AI maybe be a part of an accessible revolution for, you know, artists who are living with a disability. And I think the hum of the computer systems running in that very tall sculpture, it was... I don't know. It made me kind of have this thing of, I think I said this in the gallery, like with the bench work, that what if one day, like, the infrastructure we need to run AI, or as Donald Trump wants to now call it, super intelligence, right? I wonder if that will start to become built into the structures that we interact with on our everyday lives, because we run out of space to have these massive data centres. And look, maybe I was thinking about this because of the new... everything in the news right now is all about AI and safeguarding and Elbow being at the UN and being like, guys, we need some safety guidelines. And people being like, bro, no one cares. Or if they do care, they're too scared to say. So I thought beginning with that for the 2026 edition of New, it was really striking to me because it is like, I wonder in a decade's time, will we still have that at the forefront? Will we be investigating that sort of technology, or will it be so integrated that it's not something that is taking up the space?
2: And I guess a really good, I guess, foil or mirror to that in this exhibition as well is Navid Farah's work, which is kind of like a walk beyond, which explores the archaeology. It's quite an insight into artifacts and history, and just kind of like having these two exhibitions situated in the same room is just like an observation I've realized now, separated by kind of like a wall or a veil, but just those dialogues of like, and there was a quote, Jen saw me take it down, that I loved to death from his narration in the documentary, the 10-minute documentary, which was quite beautifully photographed, I will say. And it imagined being an artifact in a space or a temple just for 2,000s of years. I'm pulling it up verbatim, but he narrates, this is a translation in English, "Sometimes I wonder what it's like to be an old artifact, sleeping for 2,000 years with a few familiar friends." And just like how a sentiment like that could even be imagined was quite beyond me, and but also really beautiful. But I feel like that sentiment itself really pervades human existence. Like, it's hard to kind of like navigate or go through time so longingly, but around such familiar people, thinking about our like humble existence of what, like a less than 100 years. But I felt like, maybe, am I a cynicalist? Am I being too cynical? Hopefully I make
1: maybe.
2: It. Maybe. But I just felt like it was interesting for Acca to really position these two dialogues in the same room at once. And I'm thinking more about that as we reflect on kind of the soundscape as well.
1: Yeah.
2: I was remembering kind of like being, not inundated, but kind of like hearing Amanda Bell's film work going on in the room next to the main room, or the starting room that we started in, and then hearing Navid's documentary, and then hearing Amanda Bennett's AI algorithm installation, and just how that kind of, it felt kind of coherent and cohesive.
1: Mm. Yeah, actually, that's something that I really took away from my visit, was there just felt like there was this big discussion between everyone.
0: Yes.
1: Mm. Even though, like, every work and every artist's practice is so different on paper, but in that space, like, I could have just kept walking in circles and finding new ways that everyone related to one another, and I actually wasn't expecting that, if I'm totally honest.
2: It really animated. It felt entirely animated throughout all artists, and I guess that could be a testament or evidenced by how Nicholas and Diego were just so, like, lovingly talking about each other's work on air. Mm. And I guess that discussion really shows throughout all these artists within the lineup.
3: Yeah, there's like a mutual respect there as well. Mm. It's so visible.
0: And walking through the rooms at the gallery, it felt like I was walking through different universes. Each room had a different tone, mood, even the lighting. Like, you just step foot into a different room and it's like your perspective entirely changes. Mm. And I definitely agree that it was like they were having a conversation with each other, but it's incredible to see because each room was so distinct. And the art that had me smitten, I feel like the Amandas definitely had me smitten, because whenever I went to their installations, there was just so much stimulus coming at me from all different senses, through visuals, through sound especially. I loved the experimentation with sound. It definitely added to the newness of the artwork. And when I was watching Amanda Bell's film or Amanda Bennett's Axis Mundi, the tower installation, I just had to stand there in awe because it felt like these pieces of media, it was just, it was in front of me, but it was like so vast that I was small standing next to it. And I literally was, because the film took up the space of an entire wall and the tower was literally towering over me. So it was definitely an experience, and it was something that I would not have expected prior to coming into the gallery. It was something you just have to kind of be there and witness yourself to understand it and understand what it's about. And even so, there's still so much that I don't understand about the artworks because it just seemed so vast.
1: But sometimes that's the beauty.
2: Indeed.
1: Yeah. And I also, just on an end note, I think it's amazing to see how, I mean, they, in the kind of media blurb, they say ambitious, like Acca wants it to be ambitious, and Nick and Diego kind of said this, of like, okay, this is an opportunity. It's really incredible to see what can be made when those opportunities are presented and funded and supported. And I guess it kind of left me with like, oh, like the future of art is gonna be crazy if we let it.
0: Yep.
1: You know, it's like that John Lennon song, "War is over if you want it or let it." I forgot it. Okay, let's actually go to a song now. Afrina, what have we got?
3: Yeah, we have "Flood" by Dua Saleh featuring Bon Iver. 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

0: 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Now we have our Art That Has Us Smitten segment, where we share the art capturing our hearts this week. Today we have Ashra. Ashra, what work will you be sharing with us today?
1: Okay, so I've picked a painting by one of my favorite visual artists who's worked with some of my favorite celebrities, like FK, Twigs, Dua Lipa, Rosalia, on kind of the material within their music, so art plus music kind of, but also has worked across a lot of like the digital art for fashion campaigns like Loewe, Jean-Paul Gaultier, Louis Vuitton, and this is a piece by Ignacio Monreal, a Brazilian-born visual artist, and the painting that I'm going to be talking about is titled Home Invasion, which was done this year. Oil and acrylic on canvas. And so let me describe the image upon which we're seeing. So it features a very large bed. Think, what a bed size is, like a triple king. Is that accurate or cute? A triple king size bed. How I would love to be in one right now. With some really like pale pink sheets and a fluffy pink blanket and a really long white pillow. And so the subject of this image, we can only see their figure, which is covered by the blankets, but we can see their feet peeking out and they are wearing white socks. And the background kind of fades between the floorboards, which you get this kind of like white chisel marble effect on the ground, and then some like plain white walls. And the color palette to me is very evocative of Robert Altman's poster for Free Women with Shelley Duvall in it. Amazing film. Do you recommend? But I guess the reason why this piece has me smitten lately is just because it just reminds me of where I feel myself, like how I kind of, it just reminds me of myself. Or where I occupy, like I occupy my bed, but also just like the presentation of a bed so massive. Like my bed isn't as big as this. But sometimes when I'm in bed, it feels like my bed is endless.
2: Yeah, it feels like this.
1: It feels like this. And I really liked the kind of interesting, but also we've spoken about bedrooms a lot on Artsfitten as well. Tracy Ammon, shout out. But I do want to kind of point towards the name, Home Invasion. So you've got the name, and I'm going to ask you all a question now. You've got the name, Home Invasion, and then you've got the painting. It looks very, like, personal, intimate. How would you feel if somebody came into your room and took a photo of you like this?
3: Well, first of all, you wouldn't see the floor in my room.
1: Because of all the clothes. Too fabulous.
3: It's a floor drobe.
1: Floor drobe.
4: Oh, I like that. I'm stealing that.
1: Yeah. Well, tea.
3: I was just like, oh my God, I can't believe I just said tea. But I definitely have sheets this colour, and I definitely often wake up feeling the sheets like in this like cocoon around me that I feel trapped within. There's something very trapping to me about this.
1: Yeah.
3: And like, you know, when you're tossing and turning, also in summer when it's like I need something over me but it's too hot, but I can't sleep, and get this thing off of me.
1: Yeah,
3: that's kind of how it feels. And yeah, I suppose the question was, how would I feel if I'd feel invaded.
1: Invaded? Yeah.
3: Yeah.
1: And I guess you... Oh, wait, no joke. Free to go.
4: Well, I was just going to say that my sister actually does this all the time.
1: Mood.
4: We literally have photo albums of just photos of me sleeping, and it's just her taking photos of me sleeping because I am a notorious napper. I take lots of naps, and so she loves to take photos of me while I'm napping, and I do feel like there would be a photo of this somewhere in a camera roll where she's taken one that looks like this of me.
1: Mm.
4: I will say, though, if it was anyone but my sister, it'd be really concerning.
1: Yeah.
4: But, yeah, I've definitely seen myself as this person or the silhouette of a figure in a bed before.
1: Any other anecdotes?
2: Yes. Oh. All right. I was going to follow on from that and say, depends who it is in my room taking a picture of me. Because I'm not sure if she's learnt the ability to take pictures yet, but I have a cat who loves to snuggle up with me. Aww. So it would be past midnight, pitch black, everything's quiet, and I hear suddenly this scratching at my door, and it's like a horror movie. So I was going to say with the title, Home Invasion, that sounds terrifying, but this picture looks like sleeping on a fluffy cloud. Like it's very.
4: I want to eat it.
2: Exactly. Like it's very marshmallowy, very pastel. But now that I look closer and I can actually see the feet at the end of the picture, how they're being wrapped in the blanket, like Jen said, looks like they're being suffocated. Like.
1: Or trapped.
2: Yeah, definitely. Like if someone. I have these memories in my family, like just rolling each other up in the blanket, and you literally feel like you're trapped in a cocoon.
1: Like a crate.
2: Oh. Yep. Yeah. Back to the food.
1: Back to the food.
4: It does feel a little bit like lifeless almost. Like they've kind of given up a little bit. They're just like laying there a bit, which I think when you're sleeping, you're in this state of like awake and alive and then not, and almost like edging this cliff of like, I don't want to say death, but kind of the closest you get to it safely. And this does remind me of that a little bit.
1: Yeah.
2: Yeah. And it looks a bit too clean as well. Like everything is kind of the same color. You can only just really see that one light pinkish color. So now that I look at it a bit more, it's a bit too clean. It's a bit too nice and too airy.
1: Yeah.
0: Oh, yeah. So I have like a kind of interpretation of the art that I don't know if it's correct, but upon hearing that the artist is Brazilian. So in that the bed is just a mattress. It doesn't have like the bed base. Mm. It reminds me a lot of like how a lot of Latin American families live, because there is a big portion of Latin America that is poor, or like it's middle class in Latin America, but it will be considered poor for Australian standards. And it's very common to not have like a bed frame. And it's also very common that all the extended family lives in one house. Mm. So the aunties, the uncles, the grandpas, the cousins, everyone in one house. And because it's like, it gets very busy. It's like people are always coming and going and invading your personal space. So I feel like that's kind of like the interpretation that I got.
1: That's great. No, I see that as well now. And kind of running it back to that really odd question I asked you. Like, could you imagine yourself being photographed or a subject in this position? I have. Not by a family member. By a landlord during a home inspection.
3: I was really waiting for you to say one of your many lovers, but
1: no, by a landlord.
3: A landlord.
1: Whenever there's a house inspection, and I happen to be home, I don't like to be home. These aren't the kind of like festivities I like to participate in. 9:30 in the morning, in my bed. Knock, knock, knock on the door. And so then in come in all of these the real estate agents and the landlords, and they have their 3D scanner up.
2: Oh, my.
1: And so, like, I'm just in my bed, pretty lifeless, like that. And so I scroll into my blankets, and they scan my room.
4: Scanning you, too.
1: Scanning me, too. So then a photo like that probably exists of me.
4: Oh, sorry. No, you go.
3: I was going to say, you should find that image and do an appropriation calling it home
1: I would
3: inspection.
1: Love to see it. I would love to see it.
3: Not invasion.
1: Because inspection. It's like, and especially like the language of that, like the home invasion. And I think it introduces like kind of a dialogue or a discourse into like where or what we can consider a home and who or what entities may enter it. Or leave it, or depart it, or when these entities may enter it, or how they might enter it. So I think this image has really gotten me smitten because of, like, just how it captures, and especially from Mio's insights about how this could even be emblematic of, like, a more social and class dynamic as well, which I guess kind of translates into like mine as like a renter also. And it just really situates us into considering like, are these really our homes? If we can kind of like shrink into these beds that we sleep in and that we kind of grow to love and like, but also that kind of fear or the unknowing of who is watching or like upon who the observer of your home is.
2: And that gives me a different perspective because perhaps instead of being trapped in the blankets, they've wrapped themselves in it as a form of protection or comfort almost to shield from the outside, whoever's invading or what is invading.
1: Yeah, indeed. And so accompanied with this painting, Monreal also did two other separate paintings, which are a lot less harrowing than the one which we were just talking about. But nevertheless, they're still kind of coupled by this series of the idea of home invasion. And one painting is that of like a cereal, an emptied cereal bowl on a tablecloth, a pink tablecloth as well. So we're sticking through to the patterns. And then kind of diametrically opposite to it is a chair. I want to say it's a chair. But it's like one of those like chairs that have been like sewn, like it's like got the wooden framing, but it's kind of the bottom of it is sewn together by wood. Oh, no, not wood.
3: I think it's called rattan.
1: Yeah. Rattan. But that's been kind of clawed open and out. And that image mainly reads as, like, green. A bit of wicked going on here. Something wicked is happening in this house.
4: Fiero.
1: But I guess what these insights, what these paintings offer as insight into the prior painting that I was discussing is that just kind of, like, these really odd, making an odd subject, these feel like remnants of a home or your own home, but you don't really focus on these parts of the house, really. It's like the unattended dishes that require washing and a broken chair that needs to be replaced or a broken chair that was damaged. And so it just definitely, and overall, I'm smitten because this piece really makes me think of the house as a different entity itself, and it really challenges whether or not I can feel solace in a house or a home. I use house, but house is a very detaching term. Yeah. A home.
3: Yeah. Well, we're going to take a quick break now before we get into our What's On segment. This is Cameron Winter's track, $0. It's a bit triggering. It's my bank account at the minute. 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

0: 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This is Art Smitten on Scene 90.7 FM. Now it's time for our What's On segment, where we let you know what's happening this week in the Melbourne art scene.
1: When familiar coordinates dissolve, can you use the red to find your way? This Wednesday on September 30th from 6 to 8 p.m., Arc One Gallery kicks off its vivid second chapter to the Uncanny Wayfinders series with Into the Red. This contemporary group exhibition takes a dive into the red, exploring the colour as a primary wayfinding device to navigate boundaries between memory, emotion, identity, and landscape, and experimenting with art as a psychological and cultural compass. Quick, Quick, Quick by Australian visual artist Heidi Holmes manifests menopause into the material this Thursday on October 1st at Linden Project Space from 6 to 8 p.m. Through material processes such as evaporation, repetition, and containment, Holmes explores the battle between the human body's endless maintenance and its rejection of control. Since the equinox last Wednesday, Blossom Springs has grown a

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0: 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Coming up next here on Syn 90.7 FM is the Sports Desk. We're going to head out now. They're probably going to talk about the grand final. But probably. Go Kylie Minogue.
1: Yeah, the only thing I cared about was Kylie Minogue. And I was so fed. I was full after that. Exactly. I didn't even care about the game.
0: I think Brisbane won, but they can tell us. 50-50
4: chance.
0: All right. Bye, everybody.
4: Bye.
0: See you next week.
4: Bye.
0: Want to play some The Japanese House? This is Sunshine Baby. You're tuned into Syn.

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1: Welcome, welcome back to the Sports Desk. We are driving you home wherever you are listening around the country on what has been a glorious Melbourne Monday. A beautiful, beautiful day in this beautiful, beautiful city of ours. It's rounded out a really, really great start to September, all things considered. And clearly, Yanni, a lot of people seem to have wanted to stay out in the sun today, as it's just you and myself, Ethan Rigg, in the studio this evening. How are you doing, mate?
2: I'm doing great. I mean, it's been a while since we've had Ethan on the show. His hiatus is over for now. He could go back on another hiatus. But really interesting that me and you are on here, just us two tonight.
1: Yeah, I know.
2: Really interesting, the Brit and the Greek.
1: It's going to go well, isn't it?
2: Yeah, sure. We'll say yes for now.
1: I think it'll be fine. But on a personal note, no, the last couple of weeks, I've had away from the show. I lost my voice 2 weeks ago, life of a commentator. Sometimes it happens. Busy time of the year with Football Victoria and everything. So no matter how much you put in, it can still go at times. And then last week, I actually really want to give a massive shout out to Jerry, who came in to host in particular last week, more so than the week before, because my sister was in town. So for those of you that don't know, my sister Brody, she lives out in Western Australia, out in WA. She was in Perth. We spent last year in Fremantle, is now up in Broome. Made the trip back to Melbourne to surprise not just myself, but more so my mum and my dad too. So it was very, very special for Jerry to be able to host last week, and I appreciated it a lot because it meant I got to spend time with my sister. We got to go and see Spider-Man. It was well good. It was a great, great time, and I'm really thankful to Jerry for stepping in and hosting when he needed to. But I'm back. Do not worry. I'm back in the studio. Everything is all well and good. I had a glorious day in Melbourne today. It was a brilliant day. I went out and got some sun. Yanni, did you?
2: Yeah. I did, a little bit.
1: I don't think you can't not when this kind of day rolls around, right? I've spent a bit of time in the State Library as well. It was a nice afternoon. Anyway, it's been a big weekend of sport, not just in this country in particular, but around the world. Let's not waste any time whatsoever. Let's get into some news. Yanni, do you know what? What have you got for us?
2: I have got some exciting news. We're heading over to the US, where the X Games League has conducted their winter draft. I spoke about this early in the year, where the summer series finished. Four teams pick... I'll go through the draft process anyway because it's the same process. There's four teams. Each team will have two selections in each round. There are five rounds in the draft. In each selection, they need to pick a man and a woman to have a total of 5-5 in each team. And those athletes need to cover for winter, ski and snowboarding. So you've got to have a variety of each. And what the good thing about this is, even though there's four teams and only 40 athletes are getting picked, if you're not picked, you get to still compete, but you're only competing as a free agent. So if one of these athletes gets injured, they can call you up and you can get to be a part of that team. It happened a lot in the summer series, which New York really used that well to win the summer game. So yeah, and then I just thought I'd talk about some really exciting picks. So we've got our four teams. We've got Golden State. New York is back for their winter state. We've got Park City and Whistler, and again, all winter series. We're going to Aspen, we're in the US, and we're also going to Finland as well. For the first time, X Games is going to Finland as well, so that's going to be really interesting. And just again, we'll cover some of the major, major picks. First overall pick went to Golden State, and Eileen Gu was the first person selected in this draft. The first ever winter season starts. This is the first time they've ever done this. Summer was the first thing. This is the first winter thing. These athletes are going to stay with these teams for a good 2 years as well, so they're locked in. And then the other few picks from that team, we've got Luca Harrington from New Zealand, and we've also got Scotty James got picked. Oh, I'm really happy. Pick 12, though.
1: Pick 12?
2: Pick 12. I'm sorry. That is a disservice to Scotty James.
1: Can I just say, Scotty's like top 10 minimum.
2: He was,
1: what a bad day.
2: He was one of the... There was a list before the draft of the most like anticipated athletes who were going to compete, like the top seeded. He was one of them. He got drafted in the second round because they wanted a... Because he's only one round in snowboarding. Everyone else is a bit versatile. He's only got one round in snowboarding as well.
1: Oh, so they went for utility instead.
2: They went for utility. But you can't not pick Scotty James. He's like he's got 8 medals in gold medals from X Games in that specific category. So he's such a good pick.
1: And it's also like as well, whoever had the first pick, how can you not take Eileen Gu? She's a genius across multiple different disciplines as well.
2: Yeah.
1: Which is absolutely unbelievable. Can't believe Scotty got taken in the second round though. Ridiculous.
2: Yeah, I know, it's crazy. But we'll move on. We'll go to Team New York. We had a second round pick of Malcolm Morris in snowboarding and New Zealand's Finn Meville Ives in ski. That's a really good pick as well. He's going to be sick. Park City, who's Team LA from the Summer Series, that's their sister team. They have the same manager. Their first pick was Yiming Su, who's snowboarding, and they also got Melbourne-based Indra Brown in ski. We've got another Melbourne. That's two people from Vic. And then finally, we have Whistler, the Canadian team. They got their first pick was Canadian Megan Oldham. She's really good as well. Great way to start. They said from the start they wanted Canadian athletes just to represent that team as well, and they really did do that. They've picked four of the teams are Canadians as well, but they've also got one Kiwi of Rocco Jameson, and we've also got two more Aussies. From South Australia, we've got Valentina Giussali, who was great in the Winter Olympics, and also from Victoria, Tess Cody from St Kilda.
1: Oh, my days.
2: Oh, my days, exactly. So four Aussies, three Kiwis have been drafted into this. That's more than the Summer Series. The Summer Series, we only had five Australians.
1: And a lot of Melburnians as well.
2: Way more Melburnians.
1: A lot of Melburnians. Only one from South Australia. So you've got plenty of opportunity to support your local. You could pick any of these really teams that you want. Still can't believe that the X Games is going global. Special little shout out to Scandinavia as well.
2: Finland. Who are you picking, Ethan?
1: Oh,
2: I've made a pick on who I want to win.
1: Is it Golden State?
2: Yeah, it's Golden State. Yeah. Just because the pairing of Island Grew and Scotty James as well, I think Scotty James is going to absolutely kill it.
1: Nah, I'll go Whistler.
2: Really?
1: Big up Canada. Let's go for Canada. Why not? Why not? I'll go for Whistler. Why not? The X Games, though, going global. Everything is well and truly about to kick off there. One final bit of news. We'll go across the pond from the other side of the Atlantic over to England and over to the great city of Manchester. City fans, I would tune out now.
2: Sorry, Jack
1: Huggett. If I was you. Sorry, Jack Huggett and any of the extended Manchester City family. But they've got a result that Noel would say put it best. They shouldn't look back in anger with it. Found guilty on 114 of 115 charges by the Premier League's Independent Commission. This is something that's been years in the making. It's from a period of 2009 to 2018. City have essentially been found guilty of gaining an unfair sporting advantage when it comes to their spending, their profit and sustainability rules, and also their financial fair play rules. There's been a lot of stuff that's surfaced through the books of Manchester City. There's a lot that's still ongoing, so there's not too much we can talk about. But Yanni, this is huge. Absolutely huge.
2: It's just really, really interesting. I mean, Man City's one of the most successful teams right now. They're leading the Prem right now. They've got some of the most amazing players. You've got Haaland, you've got Foden, you've got Semenyo, you've got... it's not coming to me right now. I'm like losing track.
1: Ryan Cherky.
2: Enzo Fernandez just got picked to their team. Like, come on. You have to admit, they've got a stellar team. But like now, with these sanctions, what's going to happen? Like, are they going to have to sell all the... I'm so intrigued to see what's going to happen.
1: So I know City are going through the appeal process at the moment with it as well. That was something they were very quick to issue. But I don't know. I think this could maybe be... This is one of the biggest scandals to ever hit the Premier League. One of the biggest bits of news to ever come out of England's top flight. If the appeal fails, what happens in terms of the points deduction? I mean, you look at one point deduction, and I will say this from my own standpoint. Everton got 6 points taken off them, initially 10 for one point deduction. For City, you're looking at hundreds of points there just to be stripped away. Do they get expelled from the Premier League? Do they have to restart all the way at the bottom of the English pyramid, or do you give some leeway? Like, what happens here? Where do you think they end up? Are we about to see Erling Haaland away at Tranmere Rovers, like on a different part of Merseyside? Accrington Stanley, people say, who are they? They're about to find out who Accrington Stanley could be.
2: I did hear, take this with a grain of salt, I did hear he might move to Real Madrid.
1: That wouldn't shock me.
2: I did hear, again, take that with a grain of salt.
1: Would he survive in Madrid?
2: Ooh.
1: Culture's
2: warm. I mean,
1: but he's Haaland.
2: I'm thinking of the pairing of Haaland and Mbappe.
1: And it means Mbappe can play off the left. And he wants to do that. But what does that mean for Vinicius Jr.?
2: Yeah.
1: The questions. Oh, is he finally going to Arsenal? All the questions get pondered. No, but the big thing for Manchester City here is what happens, and the main discourse has been around those Premier League titles. So 2011-12, great example. Sergio Aguero's goal. One of the most, arguably the most iconic goal in Premier League history. Martin Tyler, you know the line. Manchester City still alive here. What happens now? That won't ever be erased from the history books, but does the title go to Man United? And then 2013-14, does Steven Gerrard get redeemed and do Liverpool win a Premier League title? I hope not, but like what happens there? It's tricky to try and navigate. What we do know is that City have been found guilty on all but one of these charges. I would love to know what the one charge they weren't found guilty on was. But it's a seismic shock that has sent massive ripples through the world of English football this weekend. And for Manchester City, the process is ongoing. Who knows where that might go? Who knows where that may end up? There's been a lot of discourse, a lot of jokes. I've seen one thing in particular from a lot of people saying City going down and Oasis on tour. It must be the 90s again. All of you guys are the funniest people I've ever met. That's brilliant stuff. But one thing we do know for certain, City found guilty. There's something going on there. The appeal process is ongoing and that the X Games are going global. But when we return, we're going to bring things back to Australian shores because, I mean, well, we've had a pretty big weekend in this country. All things considered, one of the greatest grand finals any of us will ever see is well and truly coming up next.

settle down. You're feeling right, you're feeling proud. How are your kids? Where are they now? You build a boat, you build a life. You lose your friends, you lose your wife. You settle in to routine.

0: Northern Attitude, Noah Khan and Hosier. You are back on the sports desk. Wasn't the only one, well and truly, making headlines in town this weekend. Kylie certainly did, as the prelude to one of the greatest grand finals we have ever seen. And well, Frio fans, tune out now, unfortunately, because for the Brisbane Lions, Wharfie time was one that they were able to use against the Dockers. Four goals in the closing stages of this game for Brisbane. It was a ridiculous turnaround from the Lions. It all started well and truly straight from the Wharfie time button being hit. Voss converted a goal. The Dockers were there. They were all but there. They could feel the first Premiership Cup in their hands. 13 years after 2013, it almost made too much sense for Frio. But for Charlie Cameron, for Zach Bailey, and for Logan Morris, and for the Brisbane Lions, Yanni, they had other plans. What a final, and what a way to close the season.
1: Yeah, I think the key takeaway is this, is you need a band playing Wharfie time, because I think that is the reason Brisbane flipped the switch and just went on to do what they do in a grand final, and that is just win.
0: I don't think Fremantle fans ever want to hear Hell's Bells by AC/DC ever again. The song is cursed now. Down in the docks, do you know the gutting thing, right? You're watching the broadcast on Channel 7, and it keeps panning to the strip in Fremantle. Yeah. Amazing area. Aww. Like, actually amazing area, by the way. And you just see all of these people are buzzing with 3 minutes to go. They play it when Wharfie time gets used, and then you just see the place fall so flat. It's heartbreaking. It is genuinely one of the most heartbreaking things I have ever seen in my life. I don't think that strip has been that flat since the World Cup final. Big Argentinian community out there as well, and I know this firsthand. But it was unbelievable from Brisbane. They were done. They were dead and buried. They were gone. And yet somehow they do what champion teams do, and they found a way. I don't know how they found a way.
1: I'm not shocked at all whatsoever. I said it how many times that the process on how they got to that grand final is the same way they did it last year and the year before, and that's how they won, and that it's happened again. So it just they've repeated themselves 3 years now that they've won it. They would lose the qualifying final, then they would win the semi-final, then the prelim, and then the grand final. Just I don't know how to explain it.
0: I think the thing for me that I found most shocking is in that qualifying final against Sydney, they got embarrassed, like properly embarrassed. And I just looked at it and I just went, maybe they're not all that. And then you play, you watch the semi, you watch the prelim against Hawthorn. Yeah, whatever. But they get to grand final day. And again, it's a really tight game. It's the second grand final in a row that was level at halftime. We saw Brisbane kick away last year in the second half. Frio didn't do that. They kept the game on their terms. I thought the Dockers played really, really well, especially defensively, because they know that Brisbane like to play a slower, a little bit more of a possession-based build-up. Fremantle quickened the tempo. They didn't allow Brisbane to do that in transition and take control, which I thought was really, really good. Losing the skipper, though, to an Achilles injury.
1: Yeah.
0: That arguably could be the killer.
1: Yeah, 100%. I think that probably is one of also the other reason why they lost the game. I think he was really key and fundamental to the possession, playmaking, just like getting the ball to the other side so he can kick the goals, and then going out with an Achilles injury. And then I think that's when Brisbane also just took advantage of that.
0: And I think the thing is, well, Pierce kept Logan Morris pretty quiet. By Logan Morris's standards, he's a fantastic player. But you just saw those last few minutes, he played with the freedom. That goal to seal it is actually one of the trickiest goals I've seen somebody kick. Under that amount of pressure, with that much height, from that distance, it was almost written in the stars. The second you saw Brisbane get back into this game, it was a fantastic grand final. 100,023 people at the MCG. The most watched grand final potentially ever in certainly a long, long, long time. The G was awash with a purple haze. There were people. Shout out to Toby Hansen as well, before we go any further, who was certainly down in the streets of Fitzroy with his old man like he has been for the last 2 years. He would have been having the time of his life at the MCG and then would have certainly had so many great memories with his dad once more. For Brisbane, though, I think the big question, and it's already been kind of touched on, where do they go from here? What next? You've got to go for number four, right?
1: You surely.
0: You can't send Fagan on his way. I know this was supposed to be the last dance for him, but he's got to go one more year.
1: Potentially. I mean, it was the last dance for Lachie Neale. I mean,
0: it definitely was.
1: He's gone to Collingwood now.
0: That move is all but confirmed.
1: Lachie Neale is
0: going to go to Collingwood and is going to kick
1: on. What a way to end your time with Brisbane, though. You win with a flag and then you go to Collingwood. Yeah, I know what I'm saying, but like, just
0: some very interesting circumstances around that.
1: Take away the circumstances, but like, just you're leaving the club, you win the premiership with that club, and then you move on to new beginnings and another one.
0: I get
1: like,
0: that.
1: It's like you closing the chapter, and you close the chapter the best way possible.
0: Maybe not the right way.
1: The best way. the best way possible is like Brisbane Lions football career wise.
0: I get that, and I appreciate the sentiment. It's an unethical flag.
1: No.
0: All things considered.
1: No, yeah, 100%.
0: Not just because of everything that happened at the start of the year. If only Ella Zammit were in the studio tonight.
1: But the fact that he wasn't the appeal and all that.
0: Oh, don't even get me started. The game is so gone, by the way, with that whole appeal process. I don't understand. You can't, in AFL, just lamp somebody off the ball. And that's essentially what he did to Jack Ginnivan, right? And okay, Ginnivan instigated something with Eric Hipwood beforehand too. I'm not saying Ginnivan's innocent here. He's not.
1: No,
0: right?
1: Okay.
0: But I think the way you go about it, they both get a ban. And that's the easiest way to do it because, okay, Ginnivan did something silly. Lachie Neale, in reply, did something brainless. And they both get a ban. You move on. It's whatever. It's actually a very good due process.
1: Yeah.
0: The thing I don't like is the fact that it was overturned under the circumstances it was. And my take on it, okay, I hear the argument for he has an outstanding record. He's played, what, 320 games?
1: Something like that.
0: Without a suspension, then going 321 is not that hard.
1: Yeah.
0: Right? You've done it your whole career.
1: No, I understand.
0: What makes this different?
1: No, I agree 100%. If you've done it for so long, you should be able to, like, keep that up. The fact that they've said to not blemish his record. No. That's kind of like not a double standard. I don't think it's a double standard, but just wrong. Like, if he's been good for so long, okay, treat him like every single body else. If he's done that, give him a ban. If that's the same thing for everybody else, it should be the same for Lachie Neale.
0: I completely agree. I completely, completely agree with you. I think you can't change the rules. I get it's a grand final, and I know you want it to be a spectacle, and I know you want your best players available. They have to uphold their part of the bargain too. This is the bit I don't like, is the fact that you have to uphold, as a player, you're part of the bargain. You can't just go and nail somebody off the ball because you have consequences for your actions. And he was able to get away free from that. But moving on from him.
1: Moving on.
0: And I want to focus on the rest of this Brisbane Lions team because they were brilliant. They were able to dig deep again. A really big shout out to Logan Morris. We got the first goal kicker right and Charlie Cameron. That was well good, wasn't it? I saw it come to him and I'm just like, oh my God.
1: He's going
0: to
1: do it.
0: On. Yeah.
1: And we were spot on. Me, you and Ella. Shout out Alexander. We got that right.
0: Can I just say as well, when Fremantle was 17 points up with 4 minutes to go, I picked Frio by 11, if you didn't see the Instagram post. And I felt like the smuggest person to ever walk the earth. I was like, Brisbane will get one back.
1: And then what happened?
0: The Dockers will see it out, and they just did it.
1: And then what happened?
0: It was a generational bottle
1: job. What was it, 7?
0: It was an absolute bottle job.
1: Was it 7?
0: It was 7 points.
1: Okay, so you were 4 off.
0: Yeah.
1: So you went that...
0: I was...
1: You went far...
0: I was a way away.
1: But technically, you just said the margin of the winner. You technically got close to the margin.
0: I said the Dockers by 11 points.
1: Take away the Dockers. You said the winner would be by 11 points.
0: I was nearly that.
1: You were far off.
0: But the point is, I want to put the focus back on Brisbane here because, yes, it's heartbreaking for Fremantle, but for the Lions, I mean, this has not been an easy year for this group.
1: No.
0: Whatsoever. It's kind of felt like they've never clicked into full gear apart from the odd run of games here and there, right? They finished the season fantastically, but then they got thumped in the qualifying final. They rebound brilliantly to win a semi comfortably, to win one of the greatest prelim finals of all time in gritty fashion.
1: Yeah.
0: And then you come here on grand final day. They're down and out with 5 minutes to go. It's over, so we think. But it's not. It is never, ever over with this Brisbane team. They showed that the week before against Hawthorn, as heartbreaking as that was for Ella and I. But
1: sorry.
0: This is a Lions team now that have won 3 in a row. You've got to compare them to the Brisbane team at the start of the millennium that went back-to-back as well. Are they better?
1: Ooh.
0: That's a big question.
1: That is a big question.
0: In terms of, like, I understand maybe personnel-wise, possibly not. That was an all-time great Brisbane Lions team.
1: Yeah.
0: But in terms of the premierships they've won, the grit that they've shown to win them, are they better?
1: Oh, That's an interesting question.
0: It is, isn't it? Because it actually followed a similar tale to that Brisbane team. The Sydney game, it was a bit of a grind. They'd lost the grand final the year before. Geelong game.
1: That Sydney game, they demolished. They doubled their points.
0: The Geelong game was a bit of a grind. Geelong, and then they were too good in the second half. And yesterday, they had to fight with everything. Saturday, even. They had to fight with everything to win that grand final. I mean, they were superb.
1: So what I'm seeing is the end result is still the same, but the way they did it is going down. Like, do you see what I mean? Like, Sydney, won those three, the first one of the three, Sydney won the most, Sydney the most, and then Geelong wasn't by that much. It was, I think, what, 40 points?
0: Just a casual 7-0 win in a grand final.
1: Something like that. And then these coming to a goal and behind, it's slowly, slowly coming down. Yeah. Does that beg the question of that the Brisbane side is slowly, slowly not as on their peak as they were in their prime?
0: Next year has to be the measure.
1: I want to see what's going to happen without Lachie Neale.
0: Yeah, me too. I think that will be the test of this team. But I weirdly think him not being there will allow Will Ashcroft in particular to really kick on.
1: Yeah.
0: I think he's going to have a mega year next year. He's a top player as well, and he stepped up in a really, really big moment when they needed him. He was kind of quiet in the first half.
1: He was.
0: Will Ashcroft. But then he turned up. He came up big when it mattered.
1: That last quarter, especially, those last four goals, he was really key to that.
0: Unbelievable. Unbelievable. Straight off the bounce, gets the clearance, gets it inside for Cameron. Yep. Incredible stuff. That's a gutsy play at a gutsy time from a really, really talented footballer. And he was fantastic in the second half, and you can't take that away. Brisbane definitely looking for a four-peat. That is the one thing we know for certain, is that they will go again. The closest challengers in 2027, well, they're yet to be found out, but for Frio, you feel for them. You have to. They've lost two grand finals combined now by 20 points. 2013, they were within a couple of goals of Hawthorn. And then this time round, they were within 7 points and they had it in the palm of their hands.
1: Yep.
0: They had one hand on the cup, essentially. The ribbon, the purple ribbons were getting put on.
1: Yeah.
0: And Brisbane found a way in the most epic of AFL grand finals. What a way to end what's been a brilliant season. We cannot wait to do it all over again in 2027. But it's not the only AFL that's been played this weekend, is it, Yanni?
1: No. We've got a full round of AFLW to cover. So, shall we get into it, Ethan?
0: I think we shall. Let's not waste any time.
1: So, first game. This is a really bad start for Ethan. Geelong versus Hawks. 12-10, 82 Geelong, 7-4, 46 Hawthorn. Just,
0: I come back.
1: That's
0: a
1: good start.
0: I come back from 2 weeks away, and this is what I met with.
1: Hey, you beat North Melbourne, though.
0: We did beat North Melbourne. That was unbelievable. All my days. But then we lost to Geelong.
1: Hey, Geelong are becoming a really strong
0: side.
1: They are
0: a really good side. They are another one, I think, that are building towards something. I don't know if they're quite there yet.
1: Geelong are now third on the ladder. But I just want to preface. North Melbourne, Melbourne Demons, Geelong and Sydney Swans all have 24 points. 6 wins, 1 loss. All those 4 teams.
0: Geelong are really good.
1: Yeah.
0: And I like the mix that they've got this season. I think we not wrote them off too quickly, but I think we've been a bit harsh on them. They've kind of flown under the radar, which is what the Cats do best. And I think this is definitely a team that you just, if you play them in finals in particular, you don't want to get them. Even if you're North, you don't want to get them.
1: Yeah, I don't think so either. But you shouldn't be too, Hawks shouldn't be too discouraged. They're 9th right now, but like they just miss out, not by a lot.
0: Long season.
1: So, yeah, exactly. We've still got some season to cover. Next, we have Essendon, West Coast Eagles, 4-11-35 Essendon, 6-9-45 West Coast Eagles. West Coast are, I think, finally getting into the groove. They were in the finals last year, and we weren't really seeing that. I think just this win against Essendon helps them out, get back there.
0: Yeah, they were a weird one last year. They were very hot and cold. And I think, again, you kind of have that in places. But I agree, this is a team that's just starting to gel a lot more. You're starting to see it come together. It doesn't have to be pretty either, but they're finding ways to win. And I think that's the important thing, because then that rhythm will come with that. Winning's a very contagious thing.
1: Yeah, I agree. Next game is Western Bulldogs versus Port Adelaide. We have 10-2-62 Bulldogs, 8-1-49 Port Adelaide. Bulldogs, again, are one of those teams where they're bringing that momentum in. They're in the top eight right now. I just think they're one of the teams to really look at.
0: I agree. I completely agree. And I know Ella agrees with us as well. Maybe it's the Ella Zammit effect.
1: Maybe.
0: Do you think that's what it is?
1: It probably is.
0: It could be.
1: Maybe.
0: I definitely think that's what it could be. But they've got a really good group of girls.
1: They do.
0: As well this season. Ella's raved about them massively. And I think they're another one. They're a very momentum-heavy team.
1: Yeah.
0: I do agree with you on that. But for the Dogs, I feel like with each win and with each performance, they keep building that little bit of momentum. Yeah. So when things get tough, this is a team that is made of incredibly strong stuff and have got an incredibly talented list.
1: Yeah, I agree. I think, again, we said it, Bulldogs I want to look out for. Next, I'm very happy to announce this one. Carlton vs. Richmond, 11-10-76, 3-3-21. Sorry, Justin and Matilda, but I'm really happy that the Blues are back after two losses, losing to North Melbourne and Melbourne. I think this win really puts us back into the momentum of getting into finals. I mean, yeah, really happy with the performance.
0: Can I be honest as well? That was kind of a must win.
1: Yeah.
0: Because even though North Melbourne and Melbourne are comfortably the two best teams in the competition this
1: 100%.
0: Year, by a mile, that can still derail a season, right? Even if you get two heavy defeats or even if you're in the game for both, it's just that little knock that's like, oh, there's another level we've got to go to. And that's where the doubt creeps in. So for Carlton to put in a really strong showing as well, it wasn't just you beat Richmond by 1 or 2 points. This was a dominant
1: display. Beat them by 55 points.
0: Exactly.
1: Yeah.
0: It was exactly the response you needed.
1: Yeah, I'm really happy with that. And just like, again, really good showing. Aaron Fitzpatrick got 3 goals as well. I'm really happy with that. I think she's done really well this season. And just all the girls are just really finding their groove. I'm just really happy for them.
0: She's been brilliant.
1: Yeah.
0: Has been absolutely brilliant, Fitzpatrick. And I think when you've got someone like that who's been so consistent and is also just, you can see it, full of confidence as well when she plays. She's a fantastic player. It lifts this team. And I think it's definitely someone that Carlton are going to look towards when times get tough, you think later on in the season,
1: yep.
0: The run in towards finals, because you should be in the mix.
1: Yeah.
0: All things considered. You should be there or thereabouts. It'll be about winning those games against the teams around you, like a Western Bulldogs or someone like that.
1: Yeah.
0: That you've just got to get one over, and she will be the key to that.
1: I hope so. I think she's done really well so far. All right, next game we have, as Ethan stated, the top two of the tournament. We have Melbourne Demons versus North Melbourne. 5-4-34 Melbourne. 10-5-65 North Melbourne. North Melbourne are back to their winning ways. I mean, after 1,000 days, that one loss must have killed them. So coming back, getting that win really cements their, like, back on the top spot. So congratulations, Jerry.
0: Like, yeah, I have Jerry's back on the winners list this weekend. Shock horror for North Melbourne. Oh, my days. No, I think for the Ds, this, it just must get so frustrating. Because they are so good. But it's something about North Melbourne. They just cannot seem to get it over the line in any way, shape or form against this club. And you must be getting really annoyed by it now. You look at so many different sports where you get close and you get close, but you're just never quite there, breaching the ceiling. I think a great example, like, you think of those Liverpool teams under Jurgen Klopp that were just there. They were right there, but they could never quite breach the ceiling often enough. I think that's what Melbourne feel like right now.
1: Is this even giving Liverpool somewhat a compliment?
0: No, because I'm saying they weren't good enough to win anything.
1: I've seen everything. Crazy work. All right, next game, Collingwood versus GWS Giants, 4-10-34 Collingwood, 3-7-25 GWS. Collingwood have finally won a game in AFLW.
0: I think this is a very important thing for Collingwood as well. It's just so much better. You feel the pressure. Every week, I feel like the longer you go without a win, you feel the pressure too, in order just to kick on and actually get up and running and get off the mark. So for Collingwood, it's more of a relief, I would say, that they've got this win, rather than, obviously they'll enjoy it, but they'll finally be thinking, okay, we're up and running now. We're finally off the mark. We don't have to worry about it as much in terms of the pressure of getting that first win of the season, and they played well.
1: Yeah, they did. We got to give them the flowers. Next, we have LA Crows versus Fremantle Dockers. It was a good week from Fremantle. 5-5-35 Adelaide, 9-6-60 Dockers. Dockers are now in the top 8.
0: Well, at least one Fremantle team got it done this weekend. At least one of them got it done this weekend.
1: Fremantle have done really well this season. I mean, they've just now got that 8th spot. Hawthorn is 9th. Fremantle's 8.
0: Can you bring Wharfie time to the AFLW?
1: As in the Wharfie time that cost Dockers the loss, or Wharfie
0: no,
1: time?
0: No, the one that where they turn into a juggernaut.
1: Oh, okay, I was going to say.
0: Strictly within the borders of Western Australia.
1: Yeah.
0: If you could do that, this team are going to be something. No, but all things being serious, maybe flag mantle is for the women's team this year.
1: Maybe.
0: Maybe we've been reading it wrong all along.
1: Maybe. I mean, next game is, this is the opposite end of Brisbane. 5-7-37 Sydney Swans, 3-5-23 Brisbane. I'm really concerned with Brisbane. I mean, they were in the grand final last year in AFLW, and they're just, like, kind of gone down from there. Sydney are now 4th on the ladder. Brisbane are 13th.
0: It's not just that. They've been so good for so long as well. Do you think it's maybe just like where teams, they do this sometimes, almost have like a hangover kind of year?
1: Yeah.
0: Where they've been so good for so long, but again have been so close for so long and not quite there, that I, and this is the thing I'm worried about with Melbourne, actually, is if they keep getting close but not quite there enough, they're going to experience the same thing. And for Brisbane, this is a tricky one.
1: No, this is tricky. I mean, they did so well last year making it to the grand final and just, like, being 13th now. I don't think this is where they want to be. I just don't know with Brisbane. Yeah.
0: Could be a write-off for
1: the year.
0: Could be a write-off for the year.
1: We'll see. We still, and we got our last game. We have Gold Coast Suns, St Kilda. Gold Coast Suns got 69-10-9, and then 6-3-39 St Kilda. St Kilda have yet to got a win this year. Gold Coast Suns now sit fifth place.
0: Sorry, Liam. That's all I have to say. Hey, the Suns are coming along nicely.
1: The Suns have done really well. They're one of those teams, like the Bulldogs. They're gaining this momentum. They're just riding that wave, and they've just done that so well.
0: I completely agree. I think they've done it better than most teams in the competition so far. I really like what this Gold Coast team are about. And this was, again, this is one of those that's like a potential banana skin. St Kilda could have thrown up something here. The Suns never let it happen. They were in complete control. It was dominant from a team that I'm not going to be like an outside shout to win a flag, but I think come finals, they could be a dark horse. I genuinely think they could surprise some people.
1: Yeah, I 100% agree. Yeah.
0: A massive week of AFLW. The Lions may be having a bit of a slip in that regard. The Dockers getting it done where the men couldn't on Saturday. But when we come back, we'll head to a big weekend of Formula One and we'll touch on a few international friendlies as Greece have had a good week.

0: You're gonna go far. It's the Noah Khan desk. You are well and truly back on 90.7 FM. It has been a really big weekend in Australia. It's not the only place that has had a lot of sport going on. Let's head to the banks of the Caspian Sea and let's go to Azerbaijan.
1: And it's lights out and away we go!
0: An incredible race of Formula One, as it always is on the streets of Baku, and it was won by George Russell. The Briton needed this. That is basically all he needs for the remainder of the World Championship campaign. He was very closely followed by Max Verstappen, the closest finish we've seen in Formula One for a long, long time, under 0.2 seconds between the winner and second place. A really good weekend for Isaac Hadjar too. First time we've seen him for a little bit of time, and honestly, fantastic race from him to get a podium. It was a bit of a chaotic one, as it always is with the street circuit, Yanni, but once again, Azerbaijan delivers.
2: Yeah, I said it last week, Baku would be absolutely chaotic, and I was exactly right. I'm really happy with Red Bull's performance. I think it was just pure class from both Max and Isaac. Isaac being his first race back from injury, and he gets a podium. That speaks for how good of a driver he is, and this is only, what, his like second, third year in F1. And he's just so good.
0: He's brilliant. He's absolutely brilliant. We were raving about him last year.
2: We were.
0: Both you and I were saying he was comfortably Rookie of the Year. He was superb for racing bulls, or maybe apart from Antonelli. But
2: yeah.
0: Outside of this, Isaac Hadjar has got such a bright future ahead of him. I can see him being a contender for a world championship. I don't know if he wins one with how Kimi's going. I think maybe...
2: He could.
0: He could. He certainly could.
2: I think that's the next rivalry.
0: I believe...
2: Isaac Kimi.
0: I'm actually so with you. I think Ollie Bearman's maybe like the third.
2: If he gets a Ferrari seat, yeah.
0: He'll get the Ferrari seat.
2: He should.
0: He should do.
2: He should.
0: He certainly should do. I think the second Lewis Hamilton moves on.
2: Arvid or Liam to Red Bull as well is going to be an interesting one as well for that second seat.
0: Other thing too, I really like their dynamic. I saw post-race in the interviews after they had a little collision in the chaotic restart.
2: Yeah, Arvid went up and apologised and they had a whole talk, which was, I thought was really nice. I just like went in and to savour that driver relationship, and it just shows that they're in it not for themselves but that team dynamic as well, and I really respect that.
0: I couldn't agree more with you. I thought that was a really beautiful thing to see, especially because Red Bull is such a ruthless environment, both the main team and of course Racing Bulls. So to see two people who care so much about the relationship with one another, I mean, Liam Lawson knows this firsthand. He's been burnt by the Red Bull system before. For Arvid Lindblad, also, I think it earns him a lot of brownie points because you can start to see somebody who now you can root for. You really want him to work his way up because he's got very sound morals. I thought it was a fantastic, fantastic thing for both of them to do. And it showed a real contrast, really, because it's been a spicy weekend in Azerbaijan. Lando Norris, please step up. Yes, Alpine again have showcased that they are well and truly incapable of getting on with one another for more than two seasons in a row. No, this was not as blatant from Colapinto on Pierre Gasly. It was bad, though. The thing I didn't like, though, was the reaction from Lando Norris.
2: That some people just aren't cut out for Formula One. That's crazy.
0: I think that's an awful thing to say.
2: Franco has done the work. I'm sorry, when he went in as a reserve driver for Williams for a few races and then came back and be brought by Alpine. Maybe the way he got his seat was a bit controversial, but he's still done the work. He's still, this season as well, forget about last season, this season he's done really well, he's done better, cutting points, a few races, but that collision, I just that turn that he did, that move he tried to do, was not beneficial to him, and obviously not beneficial to Pierre and Lando because he took them both out with him.
0: No, and it wasn't exactly on either. But at the same time, it's such a harsh thing to say for somebody. And look,

0: actually overdue a Pierre Gasly glaze sesh. The guy's a stud, right? And his qualifying was good. It, again, just was unfortunate how it unfolded. On race day, it was unfortunate for Oscar Piastri too. He basically got blammed out of anything.
1: He pulled a Melbourne, let's just say it. He pulled a Melbourne.
0: Yeah, he did. He did pull a Melbourne. It was a forgettable one for the Australian. A forgettable one for Ferrari, really, too. Charles Leclerc started P2, but you just never really felt like they were going to contend in any way, shape or form this weekend, did you, Yanni?
1: Nah. I just think... Yeah, I just think it wasn't bad, a good week for either of them.
0: I think it was just average.
1: Both of them locked up. That's the reason Oscar went down, and Lando did that as well. Lando locked up during the race and lost two places.
0: It was just, like, I completely agree. I just think it was so average from Ferrari this weekend, and I think it's kind of what we can expect from them now, which sucks to say as a Ferrari fan, but I think our mainly competitive streak could maybe be less frequent.
1: Well, again, like you say, it's not a black thing. They still had a decent week. Like, let's be so real. Ferrari a bit consistent now getting points. Both of them are getting points now.
0: True.
1: They're a bit more consistent than everybody. They're more consistent than McLaren.
0: And Charles was good.
1: Charles got fourth. Kimi was good and Lewis lost that place because Kimi's that good.
0: Kimi was ace.
1: But Ferrari has been consistent through the second, through that coming back from the break. And they've both been getting points every race. So I think we can't put it past Ferrari.
0: Crazy to think that if that was maybe on a more open track, I reckon Kimi wins it.
1: Maybe.
0: It's crazy to think that, considering where he started on the grid. He's still firmly in control of the World Championship. He is leading the way. George Russell, though, maybe making a bit of a charge. However, let's switch from F1 to the world of football, staying on the European theme, because it's been a big week in the international space.
1: Yes, yes, yes. We have Nations League coming up. This is a key thing to Euro qualifiers as well. So, again, really important. But also, I just want to say, before we get into this, Australia and Brazil, that happened earlier this week, 1-1 as well. Nishiro Iwakunda's free kick was simply sensational. And seeing him doing his flip celebration was just great to see. He's got springs in his feet, I am convinced, because how does he jump so high?
0: He's a star. He is one of my favourite Australian footballers in such a long time. Like, you think back to, I mean, I grew up watching the back end of Mark Viduka, probably Tim Cahill as well, definitely Mile Jedinak. Iwakunda is just so exciting.
1: Yeah.
0: He's a box office footballer and he's the kind of guy this nation needs to bring them forward. Incredible free kick. Unlucky for the Socceroos not to get the win against Brazil. But game two is tonight,
1: yeah.
0: So they've got the opportunity to get a second win over the Seleção.
1: Yes, yes, yes. So we shall see. But again, we got to go back to the Europe and talk about important football over there in the Nations League. So first game I want to talk about is Portugal versus Wales. Portugal won 1-0. Over the courtesy of Joao Felix. So, yeah, little Portuguese stud, little young gun is making a name for himself.
0: Joao Felix does always step up for Portugal, kind of, as well.
1: My
0: own thing here is that for Ronaldo, listen, man, it's time to give it up.
1: Oh.
0: I'm so sorry. Like, Cristiano Ronaldo is one of the greatest footballers of all time. He's only behind Messi, in my opinion, maybe Maradona. But this team is so much better without him.
1: Mm.
0: And it's sad at this point because he's an all-time great and he deserves to go out on his terms. Ronnie, it's just not supposed to end like this.
1: Yeah.
0: It really isn't.
1: No, it really isn't. But yeah, Portugal's doing good, and that's what he wants at the end of the day.
0: Defending Nation League champions as well.
1: Yeah, exactly. So they're coming in with vengeance. Next game, Germany-Netherlands 1-1 tie. I mean, they're going against each other. They're pretty well matched.
0: They are. They're two teams in transition as well. Xavi's first game in charge of the Netherlands. I thought they looked all right, actually. I didn't mind the Dutch. They looked decent enough. The Germans are kind of the same. Like, under Nagelsmann, the problems from the World Cup are still there for Germany, which we will get into in a little bit, I think.
1: We can get into both of them right now.
0: Yeah, let's do it.
1: Netherlands' next game was against Serbia, and they did win that as well, 2-1. So they went from that tie and went upwards, which was the opposite for Germany, who went downwards, because, everyone knows my stance on this.
0: I wonder where this is going.
1: Because I was really shocked by this. Greece beat Germany 1-0. Could barely score in the 74th minute. We have never won against Germany in our history of playing against each other. This is the first time we've ever beaten them. That is huge for us.
0: I love this generation of Greek players as well. It's so much like Solis is amazing to watch. Salakis is a brick wall.
1: Solis and Dubikas also got us the win against Serbia as well, which is really great to see. So we're at the top of that thing of our group as well. Portugal is the top of their group as well. I forgot to mention that before. Sorry.
0: Yeah.
1: But this is just really interesting to see. Germany came into Nations League with these four games. They have two squads for two games.
0: They do, yeah.
1: Greece only has one. Netherlands and Serbia only have one as well. So
0: I think for the Germans, though, it's

0: so obvious that the problems that were at the World Cup are still there. They struggle to break down teams that can sit in and play on the counter. Something they've got to figure out, because this is a team that should be a juggernaut.
1: I also think they're hindered because Havertz and Musiala got injured.
0: Havertz is a big miss.
1: Havertz got injured during the game against Netherlands, and Musiala got injured during training. So they're both key players who could have helped that win.
0: I love Jamal Musiala so much. And it's so annoying that he's somebody that has had so many injury battles. He's so talented. Mm. Like, in terms of box office footballers, Jamal Musiala, right at the top of the list when he's 100%. Fully fit. He's just not been fit for ages now.
1: 100%. Next game, Elisabeth's not here, but she's not escaping this. Belgium versus Italy. Belgium wins 2-0. Italy, what are we doing? What are you doing?
0: Italy are done.
1: I think so. They're done. Okay.
0: They're just rubbish.
1: I'm not going to argue with you on that.
0: Belgium aren't great either, let's be honest. I mean, they were good at the World Cup, but I think this is a Belgium team that's in transition and that are on the way out. But for Italy, though, these guys
1: they've not survived transition.
0: They've been dreadful since they won the Euros.
1: They haven't been in the 2020.
0: They've been terrible.
1: 2020, that 6 years has been a decline. They haven't been in a World Cup. They haven't been in Euros.
0: And it shouldn't have been. They had a great squad. They had some good young players coming through. Unfortunate what happened to Chiesa with his injuries. But Donnarumma?
1: Yeah.
0: You're wasting a generational goalkeeper.
1: Yeah.
0: It's so sad. Tonali, Barella as a midfield
1: Calafiori.
0: Duo. Calafiori. This is actually a very promising Italy team in terms of the names they've got. And it's just being wasted, and it's so sad to see.
1: 100%. Next game is Turkey versus France. France win 1-0 thanks to a goal from Kylian Mbappe.
0: What he does.
1: I'm not shocked there. France were a powerhouse going into the World Cup, going into the Nations League. They're going to make the top 8 as well. No surprise. No,
0: comfortably.
1: Comfortably.
0: And for Mbappe, it's what I think Kylian Mbappe, when he plays for France, is the best player in the world right now, pound for pound. He's unbelievable for Les Bleus. He's getting it going for Real Madrid. They've got some growing pains with Mourinho. But international level, this guy is untouchable.
1: 100%.
0: He is so far clear of everybody else when he plays for his national team.
1: 100%. Next, I do want to talk about Norway, Denmark, 3-2 win. Great work for him. Everyone will be happy because Haaland and his motherland are winning.
0: But then
1: their next game against Portugal didn't happen the same way, and they lose to Portugal 2-1. Yeah.
0: Shout out Norway.
1: Haaland scored a goal as well. So, yeah.
0: Shout out Norway. Haaland's a goal machine. Portugal are tricky. And are the kind of team that Norway don't like to face because they're good on the ball. They like to break teams down slowly. Norway like to hit on the break and play with pace. They like to utilise Haaland and players like Nusa and Soloth. It didn't quite happen from this time round, but it's a Norway team that are going places.
1: Yeah, so you've got a hit and miss with Norway this week. But also, Ethan's not going to be really happy with this. The last game.
0: Oh, let's wrap it up. No, we've run out of time.
1: We still got time. Spain versus England, 3-2 to Spain. Goal scorers were Lamine Yamal in the second minute, Alex Byner in the 60th minute, and Mikel Oyarzabal in the 74th minute. Gordon and Kane did score as well.
0: Dude, I am sick of the sight of Mikel Oyarzabal, okay? He did it in the Euros final. He did it here. Harry Kane missed a pen. What is going on here?
1: Crash out.
0: No, it's not really a crash out. I think the thing that gets me right is that England have played really well against both World Cup finalists.
1: Yeah,
0: against Argentina for 85 minutes, we had them. Against Spain, for good parts of this game, we had them. And we just can't close it out. And it's getting so frustrating to me because this is an England team that can be great. And I really do believe that. They've just got to get over the hurdle of beating one of the big boys. And I know they did that against France, but you have to beat Spain. You have to beat Argentina or somebody like that.
1: I understand that. But at the same time, Spain are coming off a World Cup win. They've got that momentum. Their players know how to gel together. Most of this squad is that World Cup squad. So they've already gelled together as well. You've brought up people who weren't in the World Cup.
0: Yeah, Cole Palmer was back then, was out with injury. Trent Alexander-Arnold recalled. A lot of new faces. For England, and look, the three lines have still got a bit of work to do. It's a team that can go places. It just isn't going there right now. For La Roja, though, the world champions, back-to-back, second time going. Fantastic effort for them, as well as the European race. They are getting things going in a big way. Kylian Mbappe doing what he does, as well as we are doing what we do. Though, it is time for us to round out the show. That's all we've got time for on your Monday night. The Friday crew will be here to take you into the weekend, as they always are. But from us here, Jan, it's been a pleasure.
1: It has been a pleasure.
0: And it's bye for now.

0: Syn Media acknowledges and pays respect to the people of the Woiwurrung and Bunurong language groups of the Eastern Kulin Nations, on whose unceded lands the Syn Studio stands. Syn extends this respect to the traditional custodians and people of the lands and waters our content reaches. It always was, and always will be, Aboriginal land.
1: You are listening to The Hoist on Syn. Welcome. Before this was Sports Desk, so we're here to give local music the lift. We are on from 6 to 8 p.m. tonight with your host Callum and two new hosts, which I'm super excited to introduce, and they're super excited to be here. Do you guys want to introduce yourselves?
2: Hi guys, I'm Ella.
3: Hi, I'm Clem.
1: Ella and Clem, welcome to the Hoist team.
2: Oh, my goodness.
1: Yeah, how are we feeling? Because this is your first time on the show and maybe your first time on the radio as well.
3: Yeah.
1: Is that correct?
3: Not technically, but like for more than a couple of seconds.
1: Nice.
2: First time live.
3: Yeah.
1: Nice.
3: That's true. I feel listened to, like someone is listening to me. It's like a little eerie feeling.
1: You know what I'm saying? Well, technically, someone is, so you're not wrong there.
3: Wow.
1: Yeah, so say hi.
3: We got hi, guys.
1: Yeah, we love. So tonight, we've got some really cool interviews. I'm really excited to sit down at 6:30 with Holly Wild to talk about the latest single, So Annoying. And then at 7:30, we are back to have another interview with Kouassi.
3: So excited about that. Oh my god.
1: Yeah, I really hope hope I said it right. Kouassi? It is Kouassi.
3: I believe it's pronounced two different ways. Kwesi in like kind of Ghanaian kind of pronunciation, and then Kouassi in like English pronunciation. So
1: nice.
3: We'll figure it out.
1: We will. In the meantime, we've got a killer lineup of music today, which I'm super excited to get into.
3: I'm so excited.
1: You are too?
3: Yeah. It's been like a dream of mine to give local music I've seen live a boost, and just give it give my opinion on it and kind of like be part of the space. I'm very honored to be here.
1: Nice. Could you say give local music the lift?
3: I just kind of feel like I want to give local music the lift for some reason. There's something in me, something that's
1: the tagline.
3: Yeah, naturally just came to me like that, you know. I was literally trying not to say that.
1: No, it's the tagline. You gotta bring it in.
3: Yeah, with like a wink sound.
1: So what kind of music can we expect from you two? Like, what's kind of the...
3: Ella, you go first.
2: Well, for me, it's a little bit eclectic. There is, I'll admit, a lot of folk music.
3: Love.
2: There's a little bit of rock, a little bit of Britpop-inspired stuff.
1: Mm. Lovely. Britpop.
2: Yeah.
1: What is that? I don't think I've heard of that.
2: Well, it's probably more Brit rock, but it's, you know, the Oasis sort of...
1: Yeah, that pulp. Sound.
2: Yeah, like it's rocky, but it's still very bright.
1: Okay, I'm excited. Mm. And you, Clem?
3: For me, I've got, some punk, like femi punk, some fem punk, excuse me. Some kind of, I don't know how to describe this one. It's kind of, like a dance ballroom track.
2: Ooh.
3: I've got a rap song from like a local indigenous artist.
1: Ooh.
3: And I'm really keen. I guess it's not mine, but I am very keen for it, the Kouassi track and interview. Yeah.
1: Awesome. Yeah, you've hyped that up pretty well. I'm excited to hear it. So, yeah, jumping right into it, we are going to waste no more time. So the first song is one of my picks, and I'm really excited about this one. This is a song by...
3: Oh, you tell us your picks first.
1: My picks? Oh.
3: Sorry to waste time.
1: Yeah, no, you're right.
3: But...
1: I usually go for like pop rock style. Mm. Like, that's kind of it. But, you know, kind of a bit of everything.
3: Yeah.
1: I might throw a bit of like a funk song or like a jazz song in there sometimes. You never know.
3: Love.
1: If I can find like a really good jazz artist, you've got it. So you've got
3: the slot. I have an artist for you.
1: Oh my gosh, please.
3: I saw live was quite good. I'll let you.
1: Send them my way. In
3: the
1: meantime, looking for an absolute banger of a tune to bop along to in the car on the way home or down the busiest street in the neighbourhood to make everyone look your way and wonder, what are they listening to? Well, look no further. I've got the song for you. Mm-hmm. Introducing Melbourne Nam-based artist Alzi with her song Glide. You're sure to be gliding along to this one. This is The Hoist on Sin.

0: listening to The Hoist on Sin with Callum, Ella, and Clem. That was Astral High's Life's for Fun. Ella, that was one of your picks. Please indulge us. What is this song about?
1: This song is about how life's too short to just follow the ordinary and how we need to actively seek joy and fulfillment, as one day we should be looking back and know that we've given our life our all. It's an incredibly catchy, danceable tune and absolutely amazing live. It is so easy to get up and dance to it, and I just love it.
2: I felt the urge to right now.
0: You can. You can. We encourage our listeners, we encourage us to get up and dance the song if it makes you feel something. That made me feel like, as I think someone said it earlier, like early thousands, like
2: 2000s.
0: Like punk kind of.
1: Yeah.
0: Which is so cool. I like it. Good pick. I
2: kind of got like a early sitcom vibe, but like a punky like a show about rock stars, kind of like.
1: Yeah.
2: It's kind of how like 5 Seconds of Summer makes me feel.
1: Yeah.
0: That's a good analogy.
2: Yeah.
0: I'm not against that. And 5 Seconds of Summer are Australian, aren't they?
1: Yes, they are.
2: They are.
0: Learning from the best. I wonder if they were like inspired by them at all.
2: Do you know anything about that?
1: I don't know. I know that they're very like Brit rock inspired, and that I know that.
2: Well, saw them live?
1: Saw them live, photographed them. Oh. They're awesome. Absolutely lovely guys.
0: Nice.
1: I would always recommend seeing them live.
2: Yeah, where'd you see them live?
1: I saw them live at the Catfish in Fitzroy.
0: I feel like when a band is as good live as they are in the actual recording, you just have much more respect for them because you're like, you can actually do what we heard to like a really good standard. So it's like really fun.
1: Yeah.
0: I love it. Do you know if they're playing any other shows anywhere around?
1: Off the top of my head, I know that they're supporting someone. I can't remember off the top of my head where it is though.
0: That's all right. I guess if you like that, please go and search up Astral High and find out.
2: Yeah, Astral, like Astral Projection High, like high school.
0: Yep, easy to remember. So easy. In fact, if anyone wants to get their voice heard tonight, please text the line 0468 155 796, and you can have your voice heard on air and even suggest a song or anything. So that's really exciting about this new Sin setup. We've got a text line now, which we are still heavily promoting. So please, we want to hear from you. Don't be shy. Come forward. Use it. We're so nice. Speaking of nice things, Clem, your very first song to introduce on.
2: Oh my God.
0: As a host of The Hoist. So please indulge us.
2: So that was Life's a Fun by Astral High. We are Clem, Ella, and Callum. And what's coming up next is, you say nice, it's funny, because their name is Filthy McNasties. and this is their song, Chewing. And I'll tell you a bit more about it later.
0: Later? All right. Enjoy. Here we go.

0: are listening to The Hoist on Sin with Callum, Ella and Clem. That was a banger of a tune from Until Clarity, Drown Out the Sound, one of our Hoist Hot hits for the week. And then before that, we had Filthy McNasty's Chewing, which was Clem's choice. And Clem, you said that you were going to tell us about it after. So we are keen.
1: Well, after is now.
0: After is now.
1: Yeah. So this is like a femme punk song. Actually, it's quite funny. How do I say this? I was introduced to this band through a friend who was doing an article on the release of the single Scum from the same album.
0: Love.
1: I wasn't in like the punk scene at the time, and I didn't really know what to make of it, but I'm really glad that I came across it on my own, like just randomly looking on Bandcamp, because I was like, this is awesome.
0: Sometimes, do you guys find that if you listen to music alone, you can sometimes like appreciate it a bit better than if you have people like looking at you going, do you like this?
2: Oh yeah. There's so much pressure when someone's looking at you.
0: Agreed.
1: I think I like things live first.
0: Okay.
1: Then I like it alone, and then like when someone listens, shows me in person, but like I do find that pressure valuable sometimes, because it's like the pressure is like, okay, really lock in, especially if it's someone I like or I care about. I'm often going bar for bar with people that I'm courting and finding it like giving like song recommendation versus song recommendation. Yeah. I find that's very fun. I also find the hooks on Chewing very fun. I find it kind of has like a shtiz and like a swagger about it. Mm. It's got like sulty voice. I'm not sure if you weren't around. Chewing was a song played previous to this last song. It's got sultry vocals in the first verse and a rhythmic interaction between the vocals, guitar, and the kind of drums. It's almost like they're talking to each other. I think that's really cool. It's got an energy.
0: Some like call and response type stuff.
1: Yeah.
0: Which I love.
1: It's not just, I don't know. It's kind of like got a shtiz of like in a 90s variety. Like, you know what I mean? Like a Daria kind of energy of like sarcastic, sardonic. And mixes that with like, because the artist is an indigenous an indigenous person, I'd find they're talking about like their indigenous anger. It really appealed to me, that kind of like cool sardonic tone mixed with that topic. I found that very, very appealing and cool,
0: and it's like a something that needs to be spoken about.
1: Of course. I think when you can create art that speaks to your experience, it's so powerful, especially when uplifting voices and such. That's kind of what we're here for, huh?
0: Yeah, there's a lot of like music that's kind of just mind numbing, and you're like which we love, but like sometimes it's really nice when you get a song that's like, oh, you're actually saying something of like really tremendous value, and I see myself in you. So, love that. Moving forward, we are going to have an interview with Holly Wilde in about 4 to 5 minutes. Not 45 minutes, 4 to 5 minutes.
1: Ooh, I do believe Holly said something with her song.
0: So. She did, and I'm very excited to get into that with her, because I have been, I don't want to spoil too much, but I will say the song that we're talking about, I have literally been feeling the same thing all day today.
1: Yeah.
0: And so I'm going to bring that to the interview. In the meantime, so for Araminta fans out there, we know a lot of sinners love Araminta. So I went to her sinners? EP launch. That's what we call ourselves.
1: That's
0: the
1: awesome.
0: Sinners. We are the sinners.
1: That's really cool.
0: Yeah, it's a dope tagline for us. So I went to Araminta's EP launch over the weekend, which was such a lovely gig. And opening for Araminta for her EP, which is called Aren't You Tired? Please go and stream it. It's amazing. There was an artist who opened for her called Kavita. And this, when I walked in, I felt like I'd been transported to an Adele concert, but with much more class, if possible.
1: Whoa.
0: If possible.
1: That's
0: it was
1: a lot.
2: More class than Adele.
0: Amazing. More class than Adele. Like, Adele has, like, some really, I know it's a big thing to say, but there was, like, a saxophone, and her voice with the saxophone, I'm just like, can I get an amen? It was amazing. So, I don't want to waste too much time. I just kind of want to let you hear this song. But this is called Melanin Skin, and she did it live, and it got stuck in my head because she asked us to do it with her. And by the end of the night, it was stuck in my head. And I'm sure by the end of this song, in the next 3 minutes, you will also be singing it as well. You are listening to The Hoist on Sin.

0: You are listening to The Hoist on Sin with Callum, Ella and Clem. And you just heard Adeline by Ella. That was your choice?
1: Yeah, Adeline by Ali Rowe. It is one of their latest releases.
0: Love.
1: They are an incredible folk country duo who just opened for Ice House at Night at the Parkland up in Brisbane last Friday.
0: Ooh, fun.
2: Really,
1: yeah.
2: Folk.
1: Alt country.
2: Yeah.
1: They've got amazing sounds. They've got an album last year or the year before, maybe, that has a lot of very similar sort of songs, just very beautiful, like, lots of banjo, lots of harmonica, but very foot-tapping sort of music.
0: Love. Speaking of really cool musicians, we're actually joined by one right now, which I'm so excited. So, ever had a friend who just seems so insanely talented and smashes everything that life throws at them with seemingly so much ease? Well, our next artist relates to you on that level, and she's made a song to show you that you're really not as alone as you think. Hailing from Sydney, cold Sydney apparently, and quickly rising as a force within the pop rock space, I'd like to welcome Holly Wilde, an artist who defies boundaries and won't let the naysayers win.
2: Aww.
0: Holly, welcome.
2: That's so cute.
3: So good to be here. Thank you for having me.
0: That is okay. I'm so excited to talk to you about this album because, honestly, when I listened to So Annoying, which is the song that we're spotlighting today, I had never felt more seen ever in my whole life. And I think today especially I've had this kind of feeling of feeling, like, inadequate in what I'm doing. And your song was kind of a reminder that we all get like that. So the song is a classic example of friendship envy, but also a all-too-common theme among musicians who feel inadequate to their peers. So talk about how channeling this energy into a song has shaped your perspective of your artistry.
3: Ooh, I love that. Yes, it came from, like, this random email that I got from this guy that I follow. He's a bit of a spiritual, like, legend. And it was, you know, don't think those ugly thoughts about people. Don't judge people. Like, let people live their life. And that, because that affects your energy. And we do it all the time without even knowing it. Mm-hmm. And I was having a chat with my friend who's also, like, this amazing artist who's just gorgeous and fabulous and talented. Mm-hmm. And we were just having a chat about, like, the things that we think and how we compare ourselves to other people all the time. And it sort of turned into this funny conversation. I was like, oh, yeah, and she's so annoying how she just always nails it. And she's doing that big show, and I'd love to do that show. She's just, like, it seems to always just fall in her. And we were just having this back and forth thing.
0: Yeah.
3: And it actually just sounds really ugly. Like, envy is such an ugly emotion that you really never want to feel. I mean, there is enough for everybody, and we've just got to keep reminding ourselves of that. And I guess the song just ended up being this, like, really, like, comical conversation with my alter ego. Like, oh my god, she's so annoying. Yeah, she always gets it right. She's so annoying. Oh, with her perfect movie life. It's a bit catty, it's a bit spiteful, it's a bit silly, but
0: the bars, you know, yeah. That's so cool.
3: And it just ended up like we were just, like, shouting at each other, and it's fun. It's a fun upbeat song, and I just hope everyone can hear the, like, silliness in it when it comes to envy, and there is no need to feel like that. Like, she's your best friend, and yes, she's freaking awesome, and we celebrate her. We don't tear her down.
0: Yep. And that's a journey to get to that point where you're like, okay, we're going to actually love you for your energy. It is later on in my questioning, but I'm kind of intrigued so did you plan to have that call and response, like, you're talking here and then you're singing here, or was that something that kind of came from the back and forward with your producer?
3: Yeah, it totally evolved. Like, it didn't start with that. We started with just the lyric, and then when I was chatting with my co-writer, it was like, oh, maybe we, like, have that, like, in that gap. Let's, like, say something. Like, let's respond. And then it turned into, yeah, that's my, like, alter ego speaking. And then we could get even more ridiculous with it and more, like, the things that you think that you don't say, but, like, sadly we think it. And now we're just, marveling at how
0: this is, like,
3: interesting.
0: It's the inverse of what I've heard about, like, oh, tell your friends what you would tell yourself, or tell yourself what you would tell your friends. And it's like, this song is kind of saying, maybe hold on to some of those things that you might want to say to your friends, and tell them like the nice things or the encouraging things, and like kind of take a step back into yourself as well and see like what your value is, and not have to have this like judgment on them or you. One lyric that really got to me, like, love this line so much. She's so annoying, but she's not even annoying at all, and that's the most annoying part about her.
2: I did like that.
0: That is genius. So coming up with that kind of realization, how did that go for you?
3: Yeah, I think because when we were workshopping lines, I was really adamant that I didn't want it to be a mean song. It's not about being a mean girl song. It's actually just having a conversation with myself saying, don't be mean. Mm. And like, no, there's no space for that. So I think just me talking about that and saying that, and I don't know who came up with it, but it was like, oh, she's so annoying. But she's actually, you know, like, not even annoying at
0: not
3: all.
0: Even annoying.
3: That is just, because she's so nice. Mm. So she's, you know, she's so great. She's so awesome. And that is the most annoying thing about her.
0: Mm. We got Clem wanting to chime in here. Yeah.
2: I've been, first of all, like, I really do, like, I really relate to this song. I feel a sense of frustration and kind of, how would you describe it? Like, attitude that comes with this song. I would want to ask you about some of the things that you said. When you say that there is enough for everyone, what is that thing that you're talking about? Like, and like, because I know what you mean, but like,
3: yeah,
2: I would want to ask.
3: Explain that.
2: Yeah, I would want you to. Yeah. I wouldn't want to ask you as well. What do you value in kind of like?
0: Ooh,
2: In this like industry or in this space that you.
3: Yeah.
2: Yeah.
3: Look, I think that we can have that real scarcity mindset. That it's
2: definitely.
3: It's,
2: I felt it as well.
3: It's mine, and there's only so many, you know, you can think, I learned that skill and I know how to do that, but I'm not going to tell anyone else how to do that. But it's amazing how, like, if you figure something out and you share that with someone, and like, they're like, oh yeah, and they want to share something else with you, and you get so much more back when you give. And if we keep thinking, no, it's mine, and if I don't keep it to myself, then I will never get to the top of that chart, or never get that show. But actually, there's so many opportunities for everyone, and the more we like share and appreciate and boost each other up, like if I boost this artist up and this producer up, and we all lift it, we all rise together, because they will also lift me up. Whereas if I hold it all in here, like, no one's going to want to help me out. So
0: it's all
3: that's
0: that
3: what
0: gatekeeping,
3: I mean,
0: like, you know, thing that this industry is so big. You know, it just does, and it's like, you know, we can all have it if we're willing to share, which is kind of a theme in your music, I've noticed. It's like self-doubt mixed with silver lining. So I'm looking at your song from your first album, Fire, which is called Inside My Head, and it's the first song on that album. But it's got that similar theme of, like, you know, this back and forth with yourself and how you view others in this industry. So I'm kind of like, what keeps you from heading down a destructive path and like keeping your positivity that you so clearly have?
3: Yeah, it's a real, like, it's a real back and forth conversation all the time. Like, there's that like really loud voice of doubt in my head that's always like telling me, oh, like, you're never going to be good enough. Like, when I walk into that room with really like amazing talented musicians, and my voice is saying, what are you doing here? You know, you're never going to be as good as these people. But then, you know, I'm becoming more aware of it, like, and that's what's evolved from that first album. I think the voice was really loud, and the more I talk about it, and the more I realize that everyone's got a little bit of that. Like, you just have to learn to not listen to it as much. Like, you can let that voice take over and never do anything, or you can like realize that voice is not helpful, and the more you learn to quieten it, the more you can thrive, I think.
2: Yeah. I kind of,
3: but it's a total work in progress.
2: Oh my god. I find it kind of, I see that kind of voice in my head as a kid in my head. It's kind of like telling a kid like if they're throwing a tantrum or something. It, I think
0: the younger self in you is really shining in this song, at least. That's kind of what I feel as well, because I grew up and had so much envy over my brother and how good he was at everything. And then when I grew up, I realized that he was only good at it because he did work that I didn't see. He got up in the morning and stood at the end of his bed and learnt to juggle and play guitar, and I didn't do that, which is why I couldn't. So sometimes you have to step back and just see things for maybe the things you don't see are the important things.
2: I was just going to say, sorry. First of all, thanks for sharing. That's really cool. Like, getting perspective as you get older is quite valuable. I also find that from, like, honouring that voice as you would honour a child, like, emotions has helped me. Like, not like to say, no, you can't have that ice cream, but, like, where's that ice cream? Why do you want ice cream? Tell me about
0: it. It's more of a conversation.
2: Yeah.
0: Which I
3: like. Yeah, I'll hear you out. I won't agree with you, but I'll at least hear you out.
2: Yeah, if you just, like, draw the child, you're not going to... It's going to feel neglected. It's not the right solution. That's what I think.
3: Yeah, I hear you.
2: And I think making music the way you make music kind of gives it a platform to scream and have its tantrum. Not to call your song a tantrum, but to exercise that feeling.
0: It's there's a tantrum aspect, but
2: it's an attitude.
0: It is an attitude. Yeah, it's awesome. Speaking of this song, this is actually one of the singles from your next album, Technicolor, which I'm pretty sure, now I could be wrong with this, so please correct me, there are 7 singles released currently for this next project, but there are more songs coming.
2: Wow.
0: Is that correct?
3: Yeah.
0: Okay, cool. Because you've got, like, I want to get these named. Home Is You, Fire in the Rain, Nothing Heals, If Nothing Hurts. These kind of titles are very interesting, and, like, listening to the whole thing, I went and listened to most of them. So it was really exciting. What is the rest of Technicolor going to be, the album, your second album?
3: There's a real range, and obviously, you need the album to take you on a journey. So it goes from like the big, like epic songs to like the small. I've got like really vulnerable, and I've got like this moment of a song called Big Love where it's like, I don't know how to small love. I just have to wear my heart on my sleeve. I don't know how to play the game. This is me, you know, there's that. Or there's songs where it's like, I'm a mess, I'm fragile, but I'm magic, and I'm all of it all at the same time. Like I'm just a whole world of contradictions. And then there's another song we performed at a festival on Friday night, which is, you know, the one that I want to highlight next. It's so good. I had a few people messaging me saying, what was that song that you played on Friday night?
0: I want to get it on... you like it?
3: No one's heard that yet. We played that for the first time ever. So it's so cool to get specific emails just about that song. I'm like, oh good, I know I'm onto a good thing.
0: You're onto a good thing. So the album's coming out in October, right?
3: October 16th. I just released pre-orders if anyone wants to check out my website.
0: Your vinyls? Is this a good segue?
3: Edition vinyl. Signed. It's really cool, coloured vinyl, and then we've got signed CDs, and we've got obviously digital downloads and a bunch of merch around.
0: You've done it properly. That's kind of what I'm getting here. You've actually done it properly. There's also a music video to this, which I also want to highlight. It's like a contrast where you're with your friend 1 minute, and then there's a few like selfies of you like doing, you know, just your own thing, and then there's like you in like an alleyway.

0: in our bikinis and we like charge this guy on the beach. Like, excuse me, like, would you mind just like gawking at her, like just for a minute, just for our music video? He's
1: I'm
0: like,
1: actually shook. You didn't. That's not hired actors. You just went up to someone and went, hey, we're doing this. Love!
2: That's like some confidence.
3: What happened?
0: He had no joy.
1: That makes me happy. I feel like, yeah, that's awesome. So watch the music video. They are live reactions, everyone. What you see in that music video is not actors. Honestly, that is real. So I feel like I could talk to you for hours about this, but our time, and I feel like we are hyping up this song and I'm kind of wanting to hear it, just want to ask, is there any local artists? You mentioned your sister, so is there any, maybe you don't want to mention her because she's so good at everything.
0: Of course I do, she's amazing.
1: But no, like, do you have any local or national artists that you're kind of loving at the moment and wanting to rep? And
0: A friend of mine, Anthanasia, she's got a concert coming up. She does like funky disco stuff. Ooh. She's got a concert coming up in a couple of, she's Sydney. And then I went and saw Kitta Alexander. Have you come across her?
1: We got Ella, she's like sang in a good way.
3: In recognition.
0: Yeah, mm-hmm. She's a Sydney artist. I went and saw her at the Metro last weekend. She was awesome.
1: Okay.
0: So, I mean, I just try to get out to all of the like smaller shows if I can. Yeah, there's some great shows in Sydney at the moment, like especially as summer comes in, like Manly Barracks. I went and saw a Sneaky Sound System and they had another couple of like cool, who was it? Oh, can't remember who was with them. But anyway, the show was beautiful. Like the summer night. I love summer.
3: I would love to visit
0: here.
3: Sydney and give
0: I'm
3: it
0: sure
3: a,
0: it's happening
3: it
0: in Melbourne as well.
3: We are
1: summer people here. We don't get enough summer. I just wish we had it for a whole year summer. Yeah, can we make that happen? Before we let you go, you've got two shows. Speaking of shows, you've got two shows. October 16th at the Lansdowne, and then November 6th at the Stag and Hunter. So, what can fans expect from these shows? More unreleased.
0: Look, they'll hear all of the old favourites and they'll hear some of the newer favourites. And then, like, there's a couple of songs that will just have been released that day, like, in the album. So there's probably, like, maybe three songs that they'll have never heard, but they're great.
1: Okay.
0: And, but, yeah, so it'll be a mix of everything. It's
3: like a release kind of.
0: Great night. It's, you know, it takes you through the full spectrum.
1: Love. You know what? Your energy is so infectious. I'm so happy for you. And I love that. I do think this song is going to connect because, again, I connected with it straight away and it's kind of helped me through today because I was having a miserable morning. So I loved hearing that. I'm not alone.
3: Say that.
1: Yeah. You're not alone. Aww. Clem's not alone. No one's alone. So it's amazing. So let's get into this song. Holly, would you like to do the honours of introducing So Annoying to everyone that's in?
0: Absolutely. Guys, this is Holly Wild, and this is my brand new single, So Annoying.
1: Love.
3: Oh my God.
4: Oh no. I'm totally fine. No, I swear, I'm good.

0: Oh my god.
1: You are listening to The Hoist on Sin with Callum, Ella and Clem. That was Robert Baxter, Kitty Cat. And then before that was Holly Wild, So Annoying, who we just interviewed. So if you missed it, you can find it on the website now, which is really exciting under like The Hoist kind of tag. So please check it out. She just released an EP. She's about to release an album called Technicolor in October, so we are really October keen. 16th. Yeah, in the meantime, we just heard Robert Baxter, and that was a banging tune. Oh. We were all dancing in here, I can attest. Please, Clem, tell me about Robert.
0: Okay, so, first of all, such an electric track. I felt like I was listening to it on the way here. I was listening to it at home. It's just got such a... Oh, sorry. I was listening to it on the way home. Oh, sorry, not on the way home. On the way here and at home. It's kind of got this ballroom energy because Robert Baxter is from the ballroom scene in Melbourne. It's kind of like something about that synth, like the synth vocals, and especially in the chorus. Yeah,
1: that's like yeah.
0: It's just like ear like scratchy. Ear-wormy. Just like yeah, it just gets in your brain. It's beautiful. And very fun to dance to, as we can all attest.
2: I also feel like I could work out to it. Like yeah. That'd be such a good running song.
0: Yeah, it'd also be...
1: I'm doing that. I go for runs every Friday. Well, I try to. Oh my God. Every Friday.
0: You're a run person.
1: I did the run Melbourne a couple of weeks ago. Wow. It was insane.
0: I don't know what that is. Tell me more.
1: It's pretty much the Yarra River. We go along the Yarra River. We go around Docklands. We go around the Botanic Gardens. It takes I'm a runner. It takes like 2 hours. It took me 2 hours to
0: That's
1: do.
0: Amazing.
1: But we trained. We trained very, very hard. That is going on my playlist. Also,
0: I'm so glad that's like the biggest compliment.
1: It is. When you play a song and someone adds it, like in the studio, you're like, oh my goodness. And I could only imagine how many listeners are going to their playlist and adding Robert Baxter, Kitty Cat. Now's your chance to do it.
0: Yeah, it's quite.
1: We will give you a moment.
0: I do believe there is a music video out for either this song or one of the other songs off the album.
1: Okay.
0: It is so, it's so infectious and so well shot.
1: We will be checking that out.
0: Yeah.
1: I think like YouTube is probably the place to go for music videos.
0: Yeah.
1: Yeah. So check it out. Robert Baxter. It's exactly spelled exactly the way it sounds. Robert Baxter.
0: B-A-X-T-E-R.
1: Yeah. And check it out. In the meantime, I realized we played another song that started with A and I was like, huh? Have we done two of the same songs, but we haven't. It's actually an artist.
0: Yeah, there's only 26.
1: Ally Rose Adeline. Mm-hmm. Yeah, so, and I thought it was this next song, but it's not. So this is Clara and the Sun's Adrenaline, which is very close to Adeline. So you can see where my brain went. But this is an up-and-coming Melbourne-based group of rock stars, Clara and the Sons, and they kind of melt your face off when you see them live. They're like Black Sabbath.
0: And that's a big high compliment.
1: It is. And, well, they refer to themselves as that, but I believe it, which is why I've quoted it. I'm like, yes, I do believe it. This is a four-piece music act, and it's really tightly knit. They were in Dandenong's Got Talent not too long ago, and they actually won their category,
0: which
1: was so cool. And I performed there too, so I found them through there, which is so cool.
0: Such a constructive way of
1: finding new talent by performing there yourself and then meeting them. They've released their first single, which I kind of want to spotlight today, which is Adrenaline. I wanted to celebrate the hard work of these really young musicians who are just getting their foot started, and they deserve this. So this is their song Adrenaline. You're listening to The Hoist on Sin.
0: Let's go
1: when the buzzer works. we're getting there, folks.
0: Let's find out.
1: Anyone do the equivalent of like you know, like when you don't have a mouse pad and you're like, we need a mouse pad? That
0: would you
1: the vibe. Adrenaline, here we go.

0: You are listening to The Hoist on Sin. You just heard Morning Fog by Gracie Chai, and before that was Clara and the Sons with Adrenaline. Ella, Gracie Chai to soothe and mellow us. That was like so soothing. Please tell us about.
1: She is an incredible Tasmanian artist, very hip-hop R&B, as I'm sure you could guess from that song. She has the most incredible stage presence. I was really lucky I got to see her at Big Sound, and she has just this energy about her that you can't look away from. She's powerful and commanding in this incredibly inviting way. Like, you just... You want to keep looking.
2: That's gorgeous. You were saying something about the fans and the ribbon and such?
1: Oh, yeah. She had... I don't know what they're called, but she had... these fans that had some extra silk on them. And during one of her songs, during the instrumental break, she did a choreographed dance, and it was just stunning. The way she moved was so in line with the music, and it was just... I keep saying just, but that's
0: just
1: the best.
0: Is the word.
1: Yeah,
0: It was
1: just something. Incredible. Mm. Like, just impossible to ignore.
0: So you said something before about she had this energy that you just couldn't look away from. Strong, powerful, but also like inviting, I think you said.
1: Yeah.
0: And I'm like curious, what makes an artist for you someone that's strong but also inviting?
1: A lot of her songs are very, like, there's a message behind them. There's something that she's saying. And like, even this song, it's a bit more mellow than some of her others, but it's she describes it as transporting you to a misty Tasmanian winter morning. And
0: ooh, I like that.
1: Yeah, it's just there's something so evocative about all of her music.
0: I'm a big fan of visuals and, like, visual storytelling. And Tasmanian, you know, a wintry morning or something, cold morning, is very descriptive, which I love. And I've never been to Tasmania.
2: Well,
1: neither.
0: But I want to. You haven't either?
1: No.
0: Have you?
2: Not a single person in this room has been to Tasmania.
0: We've never been to
2: but
0: that island.
2: I feel
0: island.
2: Like I have been. Now that I've listened to this song, it felt very serene, very, like, quiet, like,
0: it transported you.
2: Yeah, what? It's literally called Morning Fog, so I think that kind of evokes that, huh?
0: And you went to Big Sound, you said?
1: Yeah,
0: this year, or...?
1: Yeah, I've been the last 3 years representing a group I volunteer with.
0: You mentioned that. Who do you... Are you allowed to mention who you volunteer
1: with? Yeah, so I volunteer with Live in the Glen, which is a not-for-profit, fully volunteer-run music venue based in Central Gippsland.
0: Oh, and they travel. I love that. I love that. That's so cool. And you went to interview artists and everything?
1: Not so much interview as discover new artists and make some connections so that we could get some more names in our roster.
0: Awesome. We had Mads, our EP of The Hoist, go to Big Sound and interview heaps of people. Queenie was one of them. And it seems like such a cool event. Have you heard of Big Sound, Clem?
2: I have now, but no.
0: You have? Oh, check it out. It's in Brisbane, and it's like, if you're a musician in Australia, it's kind of where you want to go.
2: Is it like a conference or?
1: It's a conference and a music festival.
0: Yeah.
1: So you could just go to the music festival, you could just do the conference, but there's always some really incredible acts. Like Play Lunch performed there. Robert Baxter, I believe, was there. It's a really great way to discover new music.
0: You're thinking about your ticket now. You're like, how do I get there?
2: I feel clocked
0: a little.
2: That sounds very interesting. I might look into that.
0: It's definitely something worth looking into if you haven't.
2: I've never tried it myself before.
0: Any musician in Australia, if you're looking to connect with people in a way, Big Sam, that's it. I got it for you. Our next song is Clem's choice, so please.
2: Yeah, this is someone that I know, not well, but someone that I know and respect, named Miles Natu. This is his song Closer. It is an explicit song, so if you've got any kids listening, maybe...
0: You know what to do, turn it down at this part.
2: Yeah, well, it's kind of like a... It is a very vulnerable and kind, like... how do I say this? It is a very earnest and vulnerable but cool song about kind of comparison and taking it as a lesson, as Miles says. If you're not driving as well, I'd recommend giving the lyrics a read because that's kind of how I like to experience Miles' songs. I really enjoy sitting with the lyrics because that's kind of where he shines, as well as the jazzy production. It's got like the saxophone, and I did see the song played live Closer, and I saw the saxophone player. You know how there's a microphone like in top of the saxophone?
0: Yes.
2: There's a sample at the beginning of the song, and instead of playing the sample on, like, a soundboard, the saxophone player sung into the microphone on the saxophone, and I thought that was really cool.
0: That's pretty cool.
2: I thought it was kind of awesome. I think Miles Natu is no stranger to jealousy in his art, as I was mentioning before. Having come out with a single named Green Eyes earlier this year, the narrative angle kind of in this... the extreme consciousness angle that Miles takes in this song kind of really speaks to me. Something about how Australian and how... because we were talking before about kind of, like, feeling like there's, like, a scarcity mindset.
0: Mm.
2: I feel that this song speaks to that in a very cool rap way.
0: Let's waste no more time. This is Closer by Miles Natu. Keep in mind, once again, there is an explicit warning.
2: So excited.

0: Mountains held me like still waters. So I chose to trust that you'd take me as I am. In spite of the danger, I chose to love you. And because of you, I am forever changed.
1: You are listening to The Hoist on Sin with Callum, Ella, and Clem. You just heard 555, or is it 555, by Kiaya Mercedes. And then before that was Miles Natu by... Sorry. Yes, you're welcome. It's the other way around. Closer by Miles Natu. I got a bit distracted with the outro of that song. I love spoken kind of poetry at the end, and that song had that, and that just kind of gripped me for a second. So I was kind of feeling that a little bit. Woo! Gotta get out of that loop. Beautiful. It was beautiful. I love a good beautiful song.
2: Like sparkly and...
1: Sparkly.
2: Yeah.
1: You said a good analogy just before we went on to air that was like sharpening your pen. We were talking about how when lyrics are written by someone else, they can sometimes seem overly profound and cool. But then when you write them, you're like, this is awful.
2: Yeah, it's kind of like getting to the root of what you're trying to say. Mm. But also it's kind of like a rap phrase to be like, just like red and fire.
1: Sharpening your pen. Do you mind if I will tag you as the creator of that saying? Do you mind if I? You're not fine? Okay.
2: No, because like it's not mine. It's very, it's like part of the lingo, I guess.
1: I'll tag you as the person who told me about it then.
2: Yeah, you're welcome.
1: And then we'll...
2: I'm a curator. I'm not the writer.
1: You're not the writer. Okay, yeah. I respect that. It's a really good saying. Sharpening the pen. It's actually a bit interesting. I'm a songwriter as well, and... I think you are too, Clem.
2: I am.
1: Yeah, and Ella, you?
3: No, I'm not a songwriter. I deal in more of the business, organization side of the music stuff.
2: You're a facilitator. Lovely.
3: Yes.
1: Facilitator.
2: And we're like the youth in the...
1: This is great. This is a really good dynamic, I feel, because we get to hear from you from the, like, business side of things. Like, I think sometimes the artists they can forget about the business, and it is a business. And then as an artist, we can kind of come at it from, like, how we view songwriting. And I definitely have felt, you know, when I started writing, it was like, why is my words going to mean anything? They're so weird. But the more you do it, the better it seems to become, and you start believing what you're writing a bit more. So is that your
2: experience?
1: Like
2: a confidence and a kind of...
3: Just a muscle you have to train and work on.
1: Agreed.
2: It's like, it's kind of like you're writing something and you're also acting it.
1: Mm.
2: You're like, it's the delivery and the material that you're working with that I...
1: Sharpening the pen.
2: Yeah.
1: Once again.
2: Oh my God.
1: We're going to jump into an interview when we get back.
2: Yeah.
1: So I'm really excited. Kwazi is going to join us in studio at 7:30. And in the meantime, we're going to jump into some more music. So this is Toby K's Autocorrect. 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

0: You are listening to The Hoist on Sin with Bella, Ella, Bella? Oh my goodness, the names Callum, Ella, and Clem. We just heard your song, which was super, super groovy. I loved it. Any Young Mechanics' Pretty Strange World, and it was pretty.
1: It was very quirky, very fun.
2: It's pretty quirky. And strange.
1: Yeah, it's very, like, I think I described it as, like, almost the song skipping along. Mm. Earlier.
2: Yeah, I remember that.
1: Yeah, and a lot of their songs are that very same sort of quirky folk, lots of storytelling elements. Mm. They're a five-piece band from Adelaide. They use a lot of strings, so I think one of them plays violin, one of them plays, I think it might be double bass.
2: Ooh, I love double bass. Yeah,
1: it's nice. I will say, awesome to listen to.
2: We do have someone very special in the studio right now.
0: Yes, we do.
2: Who makes some awesome music that is a very different vibe, kind of like alt-rap, and with punk influence, I would say. Introduce yourself, please.
3: Hello, hello. It's Quasi here. What's going on?
2: Oh, my God. So excited.
0: Hi, welcome to Sin.
3: Thank you for having me.
2: For the second time, I believe.
3: Yeah, yes.
2: Yes.
3: Yeah, second time, yeah. Actually,
2: new studio, though.
3: New studio, yeah. I haven't been here before, so new time here. New time in this space, anyways. Fresh. Yeah.
2: With fresh people.
3: Yeah.
2: I'm going to take the lead on this one. First of all, I wanted to start by asking a kind of not strange question, but I'm kind of not to beat around the bush kind of person. And I wanted to hear what makes you most excited about performing these songs live, because I know that you might have a show coming up quite soon. I wanted to hear a bit about that, and also what are the lines that make you most excited to perform. Like, what are you excited most to say?
3: Okay.
2: Do you know what I mean?
3: Yeah, for sure.
2: A lot of information.
3: I feel, I'm just breaking it all down. But for me, it's the whole experience, the narrative piece of it all. For me, I think when I first started going to gigs, I would love to go to shows, but I would find them a bit boring, to be honest, because it would just be like an artist, like, standing there doing their thing, especially if you used to go to a lot of hip-hop shows back in the day. It was like, if you love the music, it's fun for you, but you don't really get a connection to necessarily what they're exactly saying, and they don't necessarily take you on a full journey. So I think for my stuff, I've started merging it with more of a cinematic experience. So we've got visuals that come in, and you sort of get more of a holistic experience of what I'm trying to express to you, rather than just having the music itself to gel to. I imagine we'll get into it more in terms of the show that I've got coming up.
2: Yeah.
3: But my most excited part about my show is probably the freedom of expression part. For me, it's like where I grew up, I didn't necessarily fit in with the crowd. So for me, I really found a place in music and now on stage where I feel like time kind of slows down and I just feel free on stage to express myself and really be present, and I guess connect with others that may feel that way and want to just sort of, capture a moment together. So that's what I look forward to the most, yeah.
2: That's really awesome. That's really beautiful. It's really funny that you mention the visual element and the lyrical element and the musical element all combining together to make a unified experience, right?
3: Yep.
2: Because one of my questions that I was scared to ask was, how do you feel about lyrics being available to read on streaming? Because I did feel like when you're saying there were gigs that you went to where you didn't really connect with what they were saying because you couldn't hear, or you couldn't necessarily know exactly what they were saying.
3: Yep.
2: It's something I find a little taboo, or a little bit confronting to mention. I find it because I'm someone who has auditory processing stuff where I just can't understand everything. I like to listen to things in person. I like to go to gigs in person.
3: Mm-hmm.
2: All I'm trying to say is that I would really be keen to, for that format to be to make things more clear. I don't know.
3: Yeah,
2: I
3: get you.
2: Punching you in the face.
3: Yeah.
2: With the message.
3: Yeah, people experience things differently on all different levels.
2: Yeah.
3: And I think catering for that,
2: accessible.
3: Yeah, it's a bit more exciting, I think. Especially with music, it can be quite ambiguous as well.
2: Mm.
3: So unless you know someone's catalog deeply, experiencing it for the first time, or yeah, I think there's so many more elements, especially with the music, and I guess it starts spilling into like more theatre and that sort of thing. Mm. But I didn't necessarily grow up on theatre, so I think there's such a space for that with music as well. Oh, so yeah.
2: I find sometimes theatre can be a bit inaccessible to people like us. So
3: yeah.
2: I often find when someone is coming outside of the space, into the space of theatre, technically theatre, kind of like that kind of vibe,
3: yeah,
2: it becomes much more like, I don't know, just enjoyable and exciting and kind of like splash kind of vibe.
3: Yeah.
2: Yeah.
3: You know, yeah, I'm with you. Yeah, yeah, it's a totally different world, and if you didn't grow up in that specifically,
2: yeah,
3: but the elements from that space, I think, can definitely be utilized for artists.
2: Because, you know,
3: without all the, like, I guess the, not taboo, but the stereotypes or the cultural things that are already in that industry. But I think the actual tools of the artistry can be utilized across the board for sure. Yeah.
2: I want to say something.
4: I'm really curious because you've talked about theatre, about cinema, about the cinematic elements.
2: Mm.
4: How much would you describe yourself as a storyteller?
3: Oh, like, yeah, tenfold.
2: Yeah.
3: Yeah, 100%. I think it all comes down to that at the end of the day. For me, it was like, the stories that were told through artists, like hip hop artists back in the day, like Tupac and that sort of stuff. Like, that's where I found that direct connection, is people talking about situations where they feel alienated or didn't fit in or alignment with something. So yeah, I think that it all boils down to storytelling. The aesthetics do, the lyrics do, even the arrangement of the music itself is always like a up and down, like, you know, the journey of everything. Yeah. So yeah, tenfold. It's all storytelling for sure, for sure.
0: Speaking of aesthetics, you have a really cool beanie on at the moment, which I just want to spotlight. It's got like pins and needles, like, no, not pins and needles.
3: Little safety pins. Yeah.
0: I love it. Is there a, you were talking about like lyrics meaning something. Is there a visual component as well to you that really sells the story as much?
3: Oh, yeah. Most definitely. I grew up skateboarding, which it always came down to, like, it's funny, skateboarders are like, they have this punk energy of like, I don't care, but at the same time they will wear like,
2: put together,
3: I will only wear a certain fit of pants, I will only wear these things. So I think definitely like those aesthetics from that world, and expressing yourself through clothing for me is like like a massive part. If I had all the time in the world, that would be another area that I would be in, like, a lot of the time. Like, if I had, you know, a million hours in a day, like, to do it all, that's one of them for sure, for sure.
2: Love. I'm missing my chain.
3: You usually rock the chain?
2: It's not with me right now. I'm really upset. And I have these like stainless steel earrings. Anyway, so I wanted to mention something about your bars. Speaking of like, storytelling and such, kind of developing your craft. I feel like your bars are funny and meaningful at the same time, right?
3: Cool.
2: There was like a specific. Line that I recognized from I think it was Uppers, or it might have been Breathe. I think it was Breathe.
3: Okay.
2: Sucking that dosh like ransom. Mm-hmm. My friend like Samsung. I thought that was really funny. It made me laugh out loud.
3: Yeah, cool.
2: I think sharpening, like, in terms of like what we were talking about before, like sharpening your pen.
3: Mm-hmm.
2: How was that process for you? Like, because you did mention listening to like Tupac and all the like the greats, and how do you stand up to that? You know what I'm saying? Like, mm-hmm. how do you relate yourself to that, and like start when you're starting as well?
3: Yeah, I think
2: because I write as well, and it's kind of
3: You write screenwriting or raps or
2: and raps? Yeah,
3: cool. It's almost like you're trying to get to an objective, and learning the tool is almost like a weird thing. Like, I love it, but it's also in the way of just trying to get my expression out there.
2: Mm.
3: So I'm just in it, trying my best with it at all times to just try and get to this messaging that I'm trying to express, or this thing that I'm trying to express. And then just the classic, like studying the greats, listening to the greats. I think whatever you listen to is always going to influence you and stuff. I used to do things. So I started out freestyle rapping was like a big thing for me. Like, that's where I first started with things.
2: I have like a little game on my phone, like the freestyle game,
3: mm-hmm.
2: the rhythm, whatever it's called. Like,
3: yeah.
2: You know what I'm talking about, right?
3: No, I've never played it before.
2: Oh, my God. It's, like, so lame and so silly. It's called The Rhyming Game.
3: Yeah, sick.
2: It's, like, got, like, it has, like, the four bars, and then at the end it has, like, a randomly generated word. And
3: okay.
2: And they both rhyme, and then you can, like...
3: And that's dope. Yeah, I have to try it out.
2: It's very beginner-friendly, but, like, very, Yeah, it would help. So you find freestyling. It does have like a stream of consciousness energy to your work. Sorry, I'm really,
3: yeah,
2: I'm
3: yeah.
2: really excited.
3: It's very jazz influenced. So I used to, in class and stuff like that, I used to freestyle a lot with mates. So I got comfortable pretty early. This was even before. This was back in high school. So I got pretty comfortable with just expression of like stuff not needing to be perfect was where I entered. But I did realize I had to get better at it. And then I used to just do things with my mates all the time. Like every day I'd wake up and we'd just freestyle for an hour together. So a lot of my writing came from that place as well, where I don't really necessarily write things at first, just get the stream of consciousness out. But there was a point in time where you got to go like, okay, pull back a little bit to try and elevate things a little bit and spend a little bit more time on it. Yeah.
2: It's beautiful.
3: Yeah.
2: I really feel it in your work. I'm just impressed because, like, I don't know, freestyling is always scary to me. Because I'm like, what if I do something dumb?
3: Yeah, that's the best part, though.
2: Yeah, a little bit.
0: You making make something those
2: friends,
0: mistakes.
2: With friends is the key thing, I think.
3: Yeah, yeah, hell yeah.
2: Yeah. I don't know how to ask this, but I might just go for it.
0: Go for it.
2: Yeah. In my experience, growing up in Tani, kind of like not being surrounded by a lot of, like, I felt like a loner. I grew up around like a lot of people of color, but not in the way that, like, not a lot of black people that were really wanted to talk to me.
3: Mm-hmm.
2: Right.
3: Yeah.
2: I felt isolated. I wasn't really who I am now. Right. I did feel like kind of like this feeling lost, right?
0: Would you say a misfit? I could say
2: a misfit if I wanted to, if I was feeling like that. what would you kind of like, what was something that like anchored you throughout your career, right? Like, or throughout your practice, I would say.
3: Yeah.
2: What is something that like you valued, that you want, that you work towards, that you feel like you've reached, not reached, but like you've worked towards now?
3: Yeah.
2: Kind of thing. Because I think that's something that really grounds me.
3: Yeah.
2: Not like, oh, you said something that like something you can't control, circle of influence kind of thing.
3: Mm-hmm.
2: You said something that like, if I can't say something that makes everybody like, oh, that was a banger line kind of thing.
3: Because
2: mm-hmm. like the people around me were kind of lame.
3: Yeah.
2: What is something that you felt like you had control over? You know what I'm saying? I feel like I rambled for a bit, but what is something you had control over that really anchored you throughout your process?
3: Good question. I think it's, for me, it's always when no one else is around, I just thoroughly enjoyed the process of exploring those thoughts and exploring whatever was on my mind. Mm. I think that always grounded me, like at some stage being in the studio and just getting to write and express myself. Like, yeah, the expression of it definitely grounded me, like even when stuff in the industry is all up and down and everything, but getting back and then creating and getting to express myself is definitely something that would like ground me, that I had control over as well.
2: Yeah.
3: So a big part for me was like getting to a space where I've always made sure I had like a studio at home. Because I just needed that, like, because that for me that was like,
2: ask where, as a kid, like not as a kid, but like when you were younger, where did you get studio access? But you just made it happen.
3: Yeah, over time, I didn't at first, but I used to just like, early on, I met someone that ran a studio, and then straight away, I'm like, we made friends, and he would let me come in and use the space and intern and that sort of thing like that. So, yeah, for me, the expression part is probably what grounds me. It's like what reminds me why I love what I do, especially because like the industry can be very up and down and all that sort of thing. So yeah, I think, and that's the thing you got control over is the time you get to spend on your craft and stuff. If you don't love doing that, then I'll be like, I don't know. Unless you're making like hella money, maybe, but you know.
2: Yeah, you could probably feel it in the performance, but anyway.
0: That's when people lose their way and when they start doing it for the money, I feel like. You have to love it.
2: I have so many questions, but I think we're running out of time.
0: We are. I'm kind of curious to hear the songs. No, so there was a bit of a thing where, where there may have been a preview option where we're going to play like a snippet of one of the new songs.
3: Oh, cool. Yeah, yeah.
0: And then we're going to, like, jump to another one because we don't want to spoil it.
3: Okay.
0: Or are we going

0: You are listening to The Hoist on Sin with Callum, Ella and Clem. You just heard two Kwazii songs, a double feature. What did we have? Yeah, it was running.
1: Well, we had Uppers first, Uppers, which was, I found, like, such an energetic song.
0: Indeed.
1: I really enjoyed it. And then we also had Room Full of Broken Hearts.
0: That's the one.
1: Featuring Nathan Wong, who was apparently a sinner.
0: Absolutely.
1: Yeah, I would have loved to know that. Didn't do enough research.
0: We love past sinners here.
1: Yeah, but I wanted to really quickly mention that Kwazii has a show coming.
0: The Halloween Cinema Experience.
1: Exactly. Would you like to take it away from here?
0: Yeah, I'm trying to...
1: Mm-hmm. So you wouldn't like to take it away from
0: here? You can take it away from here.
1: Oh my god. I feel so... Okay, so it is a show on Halloween called The Score. Kind of like a cinematic experience, which also involves an album release.
0: Album listening party.
1: Yeah, kind of thing. It is at...
0: Village Cinemas Rivoli.
1: Rivoli, which is in Hawthorne East on October 31st.
0: Spooky season is here.
1: Yeah, it really is. And I'm really keen. Loki, probably gonna go. So you can catch me there.
0: Love.
1: In a very, very spooky outfit. I haven't decided yet, but we'll see. We'll see how we go.
0: Definitely keep an eye on that one. Look it up. It will be at the Village Cinemas in Rivoli. And yeah, so we are really keen about it. Room Full of Broken Hearts arriving September 30th. We just got a preview, so cool. It's one of the best parts about being at Sin is getting music that hasn't quite released yet. So yeah, that's really fun.
1: It was really special. And
0: indeed,
1: the song felt very, like, had, like, a melodic kind of approach, which isn't normally how Kwazii kind of performs, kind of takes a rap approach,
0: which is something we heard,
1: and Uppers, that's the next track, so that's kind of how it went down.
0: And that wraps up The Hoist tonight, which is super exciting way
1: already
0: to wrap it up. A preview, this is why you listen to the Hoist and Sin, to get the unreleased music. So the next song, Ella, do you want to take it away with your pick?
2: The next song is by Olivia Leigh, and it's Break the Mold. Olivia Leigh is an East Gippsland-based artist. She's supported iconic Australian acts like Baker Boy, Ruby Fields, Thirsty Merc.
1: Yeah,
2: got quite a roster of supports.
1: Yeah.
2: She's a phenomenal guitarist. She often ends her sets with her rendition of Zebra by John Butler, which is an incredibly difficult song, especially on guitar, and she nails it every time.
1: This stuff looks...
2: Yeah. Her mastery of the guitar just shines through on Break the Mold. It is such a beautiful track about chasing aspirations without getting too caught up and wishing your life away. So this is Break the Mold by Olivia Leigh.
0: And you've been listening to The Hoist on Sin. Stick around for Ready Player One, which is up next.
1: Ah!

Press start. Welcome to the game.

0: Syn Media acknowledges and pays respect to the people of the Wurrung and Boomerang language groups of the Eastern Kulin Nation, whose unceded lands the Syn Studio stands. Syn extends this respect to the traditional custodians and peoples of the land whose lands and waters are content reaches. It always was and always will be Aboriginal land. Hello, everyone, and welcome to Player One here on Monday nights. How's everyone doing?
1: We're doing good.
2: Oh, fine.
1: We're here. It's Marco, Rev, Light, and Niche. We're all in the room together.
3: How are we feeling?
1: It's boys' night. How are we feeling?
4: We're doing well. I feel like I've been saying this for the last little while, but like it's nice to actually be playing video games again.
1: Mm.
4: I mean, I feel like it's a bit hard, you know, balancing like work and life.
0: Yeah.
4: Games. But man, it's like I give myself dedicated game days and we've been playing.
0: There we go. Anyone do anything fun over the long weekend?
1: I did.
0: Besides playing games?
4: Nothing. I played some video games, dude. Yeah, I made some music, which we're going to play tonight, which is going to be very exciting. And I enjoyed a good sleep in, actually.
0: Oh, there you go.
4: I feel like it's the best time to do it. Everyone's out for the footy, and it's just like, yeah, sleep time.
0: Nice rainy Saturday.
4: Exactly.
1: Yes, yep. It was so rainy,
2: yep.
1: And I did nothing.
4: But we've got a really exciting show today. We're going to be talking about the new Minecraft update, which is actually pretty crazy to sort of think about.
0: A little bit.
4: How many updates Minecraft has sort of had.
1: I know.
4: We've got our playlist. Going to be talking a bit about the Xbox and PlayStation stuff that's been going on, because it feels like every week there's some sort of new massive thing happening.
1: New kindling for the console wars.
4: Talking a little bit about PAX as well, which most of us will be attending.
0: Yes.
4: Across the 3 days.
0: It is actually next week. I'm so excited for.
4: We're going to have, of course, at the very end, the quiz.
1: The quiz.
4: Hosted by yours truly. And without our co-host and wonderful producer Harrison here, I can make the last question worth the points. So look forward to that. A very exciting episode. But
1: yes. You
4: know what's more exciting than talking about episodes? Going into music. I think, do we want to jump into some music?
1: Yeah, we can jump into some music. But just before we do that, I do want to remind everyone, if you want to catch us on socials, you can do so on @player1syn. That is @player1syn on Instagram. And you can also listen to previous episodes on your preferred podcast listening platforms. For now, we're going to lead you into a song from, I believe, Sonic Frontiers.
0: It is called
1: Break Through It All. You're going to listen to this on Player One on Syn.

0: And that was Concubine by Nausicaa. And just before that, Breakthrough It All by Tomio Ohtani and Kellen Quinn from Sonic Frontiers.
1: Yes, spot on.
0: There we are.
1: How crazy is the Sonic music? That was saying this like off air. It's like the Sonic music is so timeless.
2: It's 0 or 100 and no in between. And
0: oh, yeah, 100%.
1: I feel like it's most of the time 100. I'm being honest. It's so good. I was like the Sonic music even from like the 2000s, like Sonic Adventure 2 music,
2: oh, yeah.
1: is so
2: oh.
1: iconic. Even the 06 music.
0: I was just going to say the classic Green Hill Zone theme music is just straight banger.
1: Yeah, legit. Just like in Fortnite, they should just add the Green Hill Zone as like a piano key that you
0: I
1: can
0: love
1: play.
0: That.
2: Mm. But anyway, you're back on Player One on Sin with Marco, Rav, Light, and Niche. We're going to go into our weekly tradition of the playlist.
1: So what have you been playing?
0: Yeah, we'll start with you, Marco. What have
2: me?
0: You...
2: Me? Yeah. Oh, okay.
0: I know you picked up a couple of games.
2: I picked up a few new titles. There's a few that I'm still yet to play, but one that I finally am so happy to have gotten around to is Kirby Air Riders on Switch 2.
3: Oh.
2: So this is a very unique racing game in the sense that it's played pretty much entirely with one button. So you auto-accelerate, and then one button makes you brake, drift, use your items, jump, boost. It's all depends on where you are in the map and how you time it.
0: Okay.
2: So it's very much like...
0: So like
1: it's supercharged Mario Kart. Like
2: It kind of is.
0: I was going to say, like, is it like an introduction to the racing genre? But I feel...
2: It's
1: done by Sakurai. Sakurai, the guy who did Smash, made this.
0: Okay.
2: Yeah.
1: And it's like a crazy, like, super fast, like...
0: It's like arcade-y.
1: Yes.
2: It's very arcade-y. It's kind of not got that big of a learning curve, but it does take a minute to master.
0: Okay.
2: I would say. And, yeah, like, you play it entirely with one button to drift, to use your power-ups, to whatever, to, like, suck up and eat enemies, to, gain
0: of
2: their powers.
0: Still a Kirby game.
2: You know, and I think it has a really cute and unique angle, and I would recommend it if you can shell out the money for a Switch 2.
1: I actually think it's... I like it more than Mario Kart.
0: Ooh.
1: I think it's fun. It's so, like...
2: Which Mario Kart, though? The
1: more than Mario Kart Worlds, the one that came on the Switch 2.
2: Right, yeah.
1: I think Mario
2: Kart
1: 8 Deluxe is a little bit of its own monster. Like, it's not the game for me. I like Kirby Air Riders more. But I recognize that Mario Kart 8 is, like, the king of all go-kart games.
0: That's true.
1: Whereas, Air Riders, though, scratches my itch because it's very, very chaotic, archaic, super fast, like, out of control fast. Like, if you think 200cc and Smash is fast, wait till you play Air Riders.
0: Okay.
1: Like, it is so fast. And even though it has one button, it uses that one button mechanic in a way that feels very, not very gimmicky. Like, it's not novel.
2: Yeah.
1: It's actually...
0: like, well made.
2: You
1: really well
2: made. Have to time every move perfectly in the course to get the best boosts and get the best power up usage.
0: I
2: and
0: love
2: like
0: that.
2: You know to do
1: there's,
2: like,
1: there's
2: cool
1: no stopping
2: jumps.
1: It's just the whole way
2: you just keep
1: fast.
2: Going and it's great.
0: Does
2: I
0: have,
2: really
0: does it,
2: love it.
0: Does it have couch versus?
1: Local and online. It's so fun. I think I had
2: a really great time with
1: it. If I was hosting a party and I had a Switch 2, I would be busting that out instead of Mario Kart.
0: Glowing endorsement for Kirby.
2: Absolutely. But what else have we been playing? What about you, Light? What have you been picking up lately?
1: Every week, I've just been playing Blood of the Dawn Walker until I finish it. And I'm very, very, very close now. I'm in the last quest line.
2: Nice.
1: And I'll be publishing a review for Player One for that very soon. Ooh. I'm working on editing some stuff
0: to
1: publish, which will be very exciting. I think it's been a journey. I think it's taken me nearly 60 hours to beat the game.
0: I think the fact that you want to write a review for it speaks volumes to the quality of the game. I love that.
1: I think it's very, for a studio's first outing, but considering the fact that they did work on The Witcher 3, I think it tells a very, very great, it tells a very meaningful story about, you know, loss and grief and acceptance. Really rewards player choice, and I didn't give it enough credit for the player choice until I started seeing what other players were encountering, and I was like, wait, so and the premise is your whole family gets kidnapped by a vampire warlord in medieval Europe during the Black Plague, and the vampire warlord has the cure to every disease known imaginable if you drink his blood. So he gives the humans his blood so they thrive, but then the humans have to sacrifice someone every 6 months to him.
0: Yeah.
1: And
2: wow.
1: the protagonist's family gets kidnapped by this vampire blood lord, and he decides to get his family back. And it's sort of and it sort of explores the moral dilemma and complexity of like what being immortal is like, whether it's better to actually, you know, kill the vampire lord because he's saving everyone.
0: Right.
1: It does all of that really well. So I think it's look forward to the review.
0: There's a very like major parallels. Like, is the billionaire Texio actually helping society?
1: a little bit of that, honestly, because like in medieval Europe, like the people that ran it were pretty evil. Like,
0: yeah.
1: Like they were just plundering villages and doing all sorts of horrible things. And then this guy comes in and he's just like, all I ask is you let me drink your blood and I will cure all your diseases and nobody has to pay tax.
0: Right.
1: And it's just like, some people think that's great. Some people absolutely hate it because the, you know, there's a lot of religious undertone and text. It's so tight. And I feel like I can really role play as the sort of main character in the way that I want to.
0: Love that.
1: Which is awesome.
2: That's pretty cool.
1: Love that. What about you, Rav? What have you been playing?
0: Well, a couple of things. I have relapsed and started playing League again.
3: Relapsed.
0: Yeah, I know.
3: One of us.
0: I've been watching the absolute hell out of like all the major esports leagues.
2: Okay.
1: Have there been any good games that were like games that you've enjoyed so far from Worlds?
0: Well, Worlds hasn't started. I'm just watching the domestic. Oh, okay. Yeah. I'm just watching my teams, to be honest. And like the we're coming up to the finals. A lot of upsets, and I think going into this Worlds, keep your eyes peeled for like everyone, because everyone I think has a genuine chance of winning, except for T1 because they're an outlier.
2: Right.
1: They're an
0: outlier.
1: T1 will win Worlds once again.
0: Yes. But like everyone else. But other games I've been playing in recent release called The Mermaid Mask. So it's a cute little, really short 4-hour point and click adventure game.
3: Ooh.
2: Okay.
0: Where you are a detective who's been summoned onto a submarine. And it's like someone has died on the submarine. You've got to like talk to all the suspects and like gather clues. Do a couple light puzzles and find out the killer.
2: Oh, that's cute.
0: It's a really cute game. It's
2: Detective Grimoire, I see.
0: The third in the series, I think it's the best one so far.
2: Cool. Okay.
0: Highly recommend.
2: I definitely have heard of Detective Grimoire as like a series, but I had never really like seen it before. But that's cool. Okay. Love that. What about you, Nish?
4: I've been too busy to like get too much into games, but like a few weeks ago, I got this odd game called Day of Defeat. It's like an odd god sort of shooter, right? But I didn't play it too often,
2: right?
4: And in the meantime, I'm still playing Minecraft, but I'm just doing nothing. I'm doing nothing important, just like mucking around and stuff.
0: I mean, that's the whole point.
1: I mean, I think Minecraft is like one of the ultimate sandbox games.
4: Yeah.
2: You really can just go back to it and just like brain off whenever you want.
1: I feel like Skyrim is also like another sandbox, like one of the ultimate sandbox games because of the mods.
0: Yes, 100%.
2: The modding community for sure definitely keeps that alive.
1: Have you guys gone down like the Bethesda modding game rabbit hole?
0: I have. A little bit, just a little bit. My modding scene is more Minecraft than Skyrim. I've played a lot of modded Minecraft.
1: Tekkit?
0: Not Tekkit. Sky Factory, Stone Block, Ocean Block, Sky Block.
2: I just like the ones where you can like make furniture and stuff.
0: McCall's Furniture played Cozy.
2: Oh, of course.
0: There's like a Stardew Valley inspired mod.
1: Really?
0: Where, like, you like grow crops and like sell them.
2: Oh, okay.
0: In Minecraft.
1: I have to a mandatory shout out to the Avatar The Last Airbender mod.
0: Yes. I keep seeing videos about that.
1: It's so cool. It is actually so cool.
2: It looks sick. Oh my gosh. Well, that's been, a bit about the games that we've been playing this last week. But we're going to lead you now into another song. Light, do you want to tell us what is coming up?
1: Yeah, so coming up next, we have Let It Go As You Wander by Haru Nemuri, and this track is from Cyberpunk 2077 as part of the community music update.
2: Nice.
1: Give this a listen.

0: That was IDK by I Am Outlandish, and before that we heard Let It Go As If You Wonder by Haru Nemuri. You're listening to Player One on Sin with Marco, Rav, Nish, and Light, and we're going to be talking now about the new Minecraft update. So,
1: I'm
0: yeah,
1: no.
0: there was a pretty big Minecraft Live event recently, Mojang Live. I don't know what the actual title of it is, something like that. But basically, they unveiled a lot of the plans for the future for the next year of the game. And one of the big things they announced was a brand new dimension for the first time in 14
1: I think
0: years.
1: it's actually
0: That's kind of insane.
1: actually
0: The
1: insane.
0: last dimension that they added was the end back in 2011.
2: You're kidding.
0: Yes. And
2: Sorry,
0: now
2: 2011 was when they added the end?
0: it feels
2: No, it
0: like
2: feels like it
0: forever
2: was
0: ago.
2: 2014 or
0: It
2: 13.
1: No, it's later than that. 2011.
0: Yeah.
1: Is it?
2: God,
0: 2011
2: what?
0: was when they added the end
1: So if
0: dimension.
1: you feel old,
0: If you
2: I was
0: didn't
2: playing the
0: before.
2: Minecraft Alpha when it was on the website and it was free.
0: Oh yeah, I remember
2: Like
0: that.
2: and like everybody was just like, oh, you had to buy like the Minecraft beta key from the website, and
0: Yeah.
2: it was this whole weird dodgy thing, and everybody was really sus about it.
0: I mean, what
2: What
0: wasn't
2: on
0: dodgy,
2: earth?
0: honestly, about the early 2010s gaming
1: Yeah.
0: scene?
1: Yep.
0: But
2: Give
0: yeah,
2: me all your
0: this.
2: RuneScape money, guys.
0: But what's interesting about this dimension, it's called the Sift. And what we've seen of it so far from the very brief reveal trailer in that Minecraft Live stream was this kind of pink, like, sky-looking dimension with, like, very fairy tale-like plants and these little blue slime bunny creatures, as
1: Yep.
0: well as some other creatures borrowed from Minecraft Dungeons, I think.
1: No.
2: Oh, they're adding
0: So,
2: frozen zombies as well, I see.
0: yeah, so they're adding like a lot of stuff that you wouldn't really kind of expect. That feels very like whimsical and fairy tale-esque, I suppose. I'm particularly a fan of the little blue bunny dudes.
1: I think it's
0: You
1: pretty
0: know.
1: cute.
0: They're very
1: Yeah, they're cute.
0: cute. And the dimension itself is like a very, you know, like cotton candy kind of color scheme. Like it feels very dreamlike, and that's a quality that I think is really cute. But
1: It
0: yeah.
1: reminds me of a mod called The Twilight Forest, where you kind of
0: Right.
1: do explore just like this fairy tale. There's like a giant hedge maze and like this like ice queen as like an end boss.
0: Oh,
2: Oh.
0: okay.
1: So I don't know if they're gonna do another boss, Ender
0: Oh, I think there
1: Dragon,
0: is one.
1: Warden type deal.
0: I think there's something similar. It's like a creature from Minecraft Dungeons. I forgot what it's called, but there was some news revealed about that, like a potential new boss type mob.
1: I just hope that there's like adds a bit more like depth to it rather than just surface level. Oh, here's like two new types of trees. You
0: Yeah,
1: know, like I
0: here's
1: want
0: just a
1: some
0: new dimension for
2: this does
0: lols.
2: feel like a substantial. I mean, I've been seeing news about it everywhere.
1: Yeah.
2: But I think what's really interesting is that like Minecraft, a lot of the Minecraft that Minecraft for Minecraft is stuck between two audiences, at least in my opinion. We've got the people who grew up playing Minecraft that are older now, and they
0: Yes.
2: have a lot of nostalgia for how Minecraft used to work. But then now that they're a bit older, they want like a high level of complexity and meat in the game. But
1: Yes.
2: then the key demographic for Minecraft nowadays is that younger audience,
1: Oh,
2: right?
1: yeah.
2: And adding all of the stuff that exists in the mods into base Minecraft would completely break the game.
1: Oh,
2: Like
1: under
2: it would change the game from like mine like accessible to like Factorio for
1: Oh, I
2: children.
1: was gonna
0: oh
1: say
0: yeah.
1: Terraria or anything, because Terraria is a very deep, complex game.
2: It didn't
0: Yeah.
2: used to be that way though. It used to be a lot more accessible. It used to just be 2D Minecraft with some like RPG accessory elements, and now it's like
0: It's this crazy whole other thing,
2: yeah,
0: like
2: it's you can't even say it's 2D
1: No,
2: Minecraft
1: it's
2: because it's just not. It's just like it's a survival game, but it's like so much more than that. And now Minecraft, I feel, is like in this really interesting space. And so I'm very interested to see how they continue to balance this, because the new biome and the new zone feels like it's what people have been wanting for a while.
1: Yeah.
2: Or like the older crowd,
0: Just
2: right?
0: somewhere else to go, something more to do, you know, to explore.
1: I don't know if you remember this, but back in 2020, they had an April Fool up.
3: update where they make like a lot of dimensions. And
0: I remember that.
3: But it's
0: yes.
3: like an April Fool's joke, so it's not permanent. But I feel like they're kind of like testing the waters a bit, I guess.
0: Yeah, with the April Fool's update. Yeah. I remember, was it the one with the books that you threw into the portal?
3: Oh, yeah.
0: I remember there was like the sponge one, and it was like cheese was the password or something. I remember that one. That was a very interesting update. And I think I agree, like they were testing the waters with, do people want a new dimension? Should we try this out? Like,
2: I mean, I think that they definitely, I mean, considering the new update is that they mentioned that they're announcing that community platform to create Minecraft experiences. And I think it's really telling that Mojang has noted how much of an impact the community modding scene, especially, is providing. Because I think a lot of Minecraft's modern player base exists because of the modding scene.
0: I think the marketplace and everything in Bedrock mode.
2: Yes. Yeah. And I think like even things like Skybuild and Skyblock and like the Hunger Games was one of the really big ones in the mid 2010s.
1: Hunger Games. Like,
0: Hypixel.
2: Like, let's think about the fact that like we have Fortnite, which came off like PUBG, which came off DayZ Battle Royale, which then came off DayZ, which came off Armor, which came off Minecraft, which came off the Hunger Games.
0: Incredible.
2: Which came off like a Battle Royale Japanese manga from like the 70s.
0: It's like a butterfly effect.
2: So like it's
0: domino.
2: I think it's great because the modding scene, I feel, carries a lot of what modern Minecraft is and how it feels. And I think that supporting that officially and making that more accessible is just going to boon Minecraft into like
0: new heights.
1: I think it's already at like, can it go even higher? It's at the top.
0: It is the highest selling PC game of all time, right?
2: I think it is the highest selling video game of all time.
0: Still, which running for like several years now.
2: I think it's Tetris, that's the highest selling video
0: really?
2: Game.
0: Really?
2: Yes.
1: Yeah.
0: I don't know, man. But anyway, there was another interesting announcement from a different company, though, that caught my eye because of just the sheer audacity more than anything. It was Chessington World of Adventures Resort in London opening a Minecraft hotel resort in 2027. Concept art has been revealed to the public that shows that they're working on bedroom suites with blocky interior decor like trees and statues of animal mobs, as well as other blocky interiors. There's like a pig staring at you.
2: In the middle of the night, you're like, what? What on earth?
0: I would get a refund immediately.
2: You just hear the Minecraft, so I'll be like,
1: start banging on the door.
2: Yeah. Oh, that'd be sick. I'd love that. Give me a horror room hotel.
1: Room where the zombies start.
0: Turn into an escape room real quick.
2: An escape room with creepers.
0: Oh my gosh. But even more interestingly, there's like a bar in. There's a in-house bar that has like potion cocktails in like potion bottles on like brewing stands. That's the kind of vision they're going for in like the Woodland Mansion kind of interior.
1: I like that.
0: There's hallways that resemble like lush caves. So they've got like the theming down. Like they have an exact vision for what they want it to be. And I think, you know what? It's so charming and whimsical. And again, the audacity. I want to go there. I want to see it.
1: See, my problem is I haven't seen any screenshots of this, but there was a couple semi-recent controversy of a Pokemon-themed B&B room.
0: Yes,
1: where
0: I saw
1: the only Pokemon theme was like a couple of throw pillows and like a framed picture of like the starter Pokemon. It's like, there's your Pokemon-themed room.
0: I did see this, and
1: so that's where my bar is.
0: That's audacity in a different way.
1: Yeah,
2: I mean, if it's anything like the Disneyland like resorts, that'd be kind of sick.
1: Yeah.
0: Yeah. And it did get me thinking, like, for like Nintendo Land at Universal, like a Mario themed hotel would be like so funny. It would be so
2: cute. Is there one? I thought there was one.
0: They've done
2: some sort of Mario collab, I think, before.
0: I don't know if it's a hotel, but I know that the Mario rides are like the big sort of drawing point of the park itself. But I don't know. That's some of the things that I've seen around the new updates for Minecraft lately. So a lot to look forward to in the next year if you are a vacationer or a player who's been looking for some new content.
2: The concept art for this, by the way, the hotel is insane.
0: It's ridiculous.
2: It's actually insane. Like,
0: it's ridiculous.
2: Like, the beds actually look like the beds. And
0: That's the best part. Like, it looks like you're entering biomes of the game, but you're just staying in a hotel room.
2: Just stay in the hotel room the whole time.
0: Yeah. I
2: love that lamp is, like, actually the
0: redstone lamp.
2: The redstone lamps.
0: Yeah.
2: It's so cool. I would buy a redstone lamp for home.
0: Absolutely.
1: My favorite one is the hanging lantern lamp
0: with
1: the torch around the nuggets. That's my favorite Minecraft Brock. You throw that on everywhere.
0: The chicken nuggets. Oh my goodness. Well, that's some of the new Minecraft updates that are happening. We're going to lead you now into another song. Light, do you want to introduce this one? Because it is a little bit of a special one.
2: Yeah, so this is another song that I, Light, have made. It's inspired by Death Stranding. I have really enjoyed, thinking about Hideo Kojima a lot lately, following a lot of the Xbox PlayStation debacles. And doing a lot of long walks, and I found that Death Stranding's music is really ambient, it's very atmospheric, very moody, so I wanted to have a crack at making something. So please feel free to give it a listen and let us know what you think. This is Closed Doors by Light. 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

The year went quiet. Her absence filled the rooms long after everyone left.

0: Welcome back to Player One here on Sin. This is Light. I'm here with Nish, Rav, and Marco. You just listened to Moon by Blood Cultures, which was featured in the game Skate Story, which was released in December 2025. It is an incredible game. Definitely recommend people check it out. Before that, we had a debut of one of my songs, Closed Doors by Light, which was inspired by the Death Stranding soundtrack, following a lot of the Hideo Kojima news that's been happening lately. And speaking of the Hideo Kojima news, we're going to talk a bit about what's been going on with PlayStation and Xbox.
1: It's the console wars of the next generation.
0: It's but the never console, ending. But the wars are against themselves and the consumers.
2: They really are at this point. It's like, guys, I'm tired.
0: So basically, the big headline here is that Hideo Kojima's Pheasant, which was going to be his new tactical espionage Metal Gear Solid-like game that was

0: going to be launching with PlayStation was basically cancelled by PlayStation, and then it got bought out by Xbox. And that's a very, very interesting time for Xbox to be buying out. I mean, granted, I think Hideo Kojima is one of the legends of the video game industry.
1: Oh, for sure.
0: Yeah. And it's crazy that PlayStation cancelled that. And I think a lot of that comes down to the relationships he built during his era have sort of left. Like, they don't work at PlayStation anymore.
1: Right.
0: And Xbox buying it is so bizarre to me because they're in the midst of laying off like half of the staff that they bought in the Activision Blizzard buyout.
1: Mm, yep. It's a unique timing for sure. Like, it feels like...
0: They're also doing OD with Kojima, which is his horror game.
1: Okay.
0: Because, you know, Konami cancelled PT. So now he's like, I've got to do PT again.
1: And now it's two other letters.
2: Yeah, but you're throwing a lot of acronyms around.
0: Yeah, got to do OD. That's Hideo Kojima. We got to do OD, PT, PTV.
1: Does it stand for
0: Public Transport? Public Transport. But
1: oh my gosh.
0: It's so fascinating because I think that we're sort of entering such a fascinating time in the games industry with the loss of physical media from PlayStation, which is bonkers, by the way.
2: Yes.
0: And then Xbox laying off so much of its staff, and like Halo is going to Activision now. What's going on with 343?
1: That was a bit shocking to see.
0: We're going to have Halo made by the people who made COD.
1: But now they've... What? But the...
2: That's such a weird statement to say out loud.
0: I mean, Halo's on PlayStation now.
2: Also it weird.
0: Is. Halo's on PlayStation, and now Halo is going to be made by the people who make COD.
1: The Halos, or is it just like 5 or something? I don't remember.
0: So they did a remake of Combat Evolved and launched that onto the PlayStation.
2: Who knows
0: if they're going to release any more?
1: I have no idea.
0: Because it was in like a weird transitional time where Xbox was like, we're going to be a publisher. Lol, JK, I guess we're canceling half our studios.
1: I know.
2: I think this is a continuation of Xbox stepping back from making hardware. So if all this hardware is done by PlayStation, Xbox can hopefully focus on software. But
0: that's what they wanted to do. And then they let off Phil Spencer, and Phil Spencer left, who was developing the whole Xbox cloud system. Apparently, Game Pass is going to get a time limit now on it. So you can only play it for 15 hours a month.
3: Oh my god.
1: Oh.
0: What? Yeah, so there's going to be a time limit. Imagine you're paying for your Netflix subscription and you can only watch two episodes
2: a month.
0: A month. Like 3 episodes of a show a month.
2: What can you do with 15
0: hours
2: a month?
0: 15 hours a month of a video game.
2: That's a solid... That's just 2 days over the weekend.
0: Yeah.
2: And that's it.
1: That's really
2: one weekend of gaming.
0: It's like you're not even renting the game out. Blockbuster and all of that. Back in the day. You just go to the game store, you rent it out. You go to the video store, you rent out a new game. Now it's like, oh yeah, rent your 15 hours of potential game time with us.
1: On the cloud, not even your copy. Oh my gosh.
2: And it's not even gameplay as well. It's like if you get stuck in loading screens, that's not...
0: Infinite loading glitch. Oh yeah, those GTA 6 loading times going to be so worth it.
2: Yeah.
0: Might as well three out of the 15 hours on just loading screens.
2: That 30 seconds of fueling up is going to bite you.
1: Yeah.
0: Okay, but the 30 seconds of fueling up, this is a mechanic in GTA, I'm not going to get over that.
1: No.
0: It feels like they're like, oh, we want to add... Okay, do you know that the Take-Two stocks, which surged because of the GTA 6 hype, they plummeted because of all of the controversy around weird realism mechanics. Like the day they announced that they were going to have make players refuel their car, and that you have to actually take your partner in GTA 6 on dates to build the romance with them. There was controversy with that because people were like, I don't want my boyfriend to build a relationship with a woman in a video game. He shouldn't be texting this fake girl. And I was like, what's going on?
1: Do you want the relationship or not?
2: This more and more I hear about it seems like a life sim game more than anything. More than Grand Theft
0: life sim game where you're just doing heists and committing crimes.
1: I know. the buzz that I heard around, like, when they got rid of, like, the one wheel that you spin every day and people losing their marbles over it in GTA Online, it's, like, the one lucky daily spin at the casino. You can't do it anymore in Australia.
0: Yeah, they're always in Australia.
1: And
0: yeah.
1: It's, like, that's the only gambling-adjacent thing in the game. Like, it's... And they're like, nope.
0: But loot boxes aren't banned.
1: Loot boxes aren't banned, yeah. But this one wheel is
0: which
1: also...
0: Which doesn't even cost money, I'm pretty sure.
1: It's strange. It's a very
0: It's
1: weird...
0: also in an R18 game.
1: It yeah. is?
0: It's in a game that's for 18-plus individuals, adults, and so the demographic is, like, in the legal age range to participate.
1: I know.
0: We do not... We condone gambling on this show, by the way.
2: Yes, of course.
0: We do not. We are not pro-gambling. but I think it is really interesting because... We see these massive publishers, like, I feel like they're trying to be less risk-averse nowadays.
1: Mm.
0: And, I mean, it's hard to say because I feel like the indie scene, we're kind of reverting back to an era before the PlayStation 3, I feel like.
1: Because
0: mm-hmm. the PlayStation 5 hasn't had many games. Neither has Xbox.
2: That's
0: like,
2: true.
0: What have been the big releases of the last 5 years?
2: God of War Ragnarok.
0: That was on PS4.
2: Oh, shit. You're so right. Oh, my
1: Horizon,
2: God.
1: The other one?
0: Forbidden yeah. West? That was also on PS4.
1: Oh, well, then what the hell was this console for?
2: Yeah, we're gonna just
0: oh my God. I think Spider-Man 2 was PS5 only.
1: The Last of Us 2 was?
0: They did a remake. Yeah, they did
1: the
0: Last of Us 2 remake. And Last of Us 1 remake, which were PS5 exclusives, but, you know, those games are already on PS4.
1: Yeah, so then, like, what? Okay.
0: And they also came to PC. We didn't get a Bloodborne port to PS5, so no 60fps.
1: No, but did get Phasmophobia on PS5.
0: Astrobot was great.
2: Marvel Wolverine.
1: Wolverine.
0: Oh my God, Marvel Wolverine. Oh,
2: that's just a whole separate.
1: Don't play it and
0: okay.
1: you win.
0: Like, okay. The fact that, like, that they published that in whatever state it was in blows my mind.
1: Like, nine-digit budget, by the way. Right. Crazy.
0: Nine?
1: Nine-digit budget.
2: Oh, yeah, it's like...
1: In the hundreds of thousands.
0: No, it's
1: of
0: a,
1: millions.
0: It's millions.
1: Hundreds
0: of
1: millions.
0: Hundreds of millions.
1: Yeah. Nine-digit
0: Far
1: budget,
0: out,
1: by the way.
0: Dude.
2: Did you know anything about Wolverine, the new game?
3: Nah, I don't want to have anything to do with it.
2: You know,
0: you shouldn't. There's literally, like, I love that everybody's, like, clipping the motorcycle sequence where that just hands off and it just plays itself.
1: And
0: all of the QuickTime events, you just don't need to do anything. It just does it.
1: I know. And everything is a straight line. It's it's
0: what
1: such...
0: What were you going to say,
3: Nish? Sorry. Never mind. Just people are also cloning the... QuickTime stuff from Spider-Man 2, but I don't know. I haven't seen that as well.
0: Yeah.
2: I think it's so fascinating how, like, usually games are like, sometimes some people like it, some people it's like cult classic versus not. I think the entire internet has collectively agreed that this game is not good.
0: Yeah, like when IGN drops a 6 on a AAA game, you know something went wrong.
2: Whether you're Xbox or PlayStation, we can all unite.
1: That this is not the way to go. Absolutely.
0: I think the way to go now is into some more music. Coming up next, we have Friday Night Firefight by Alliance and Ruby Cones, which is also part of the Cyberpunk 2077 soundtrack, but this was part of the launch music as the radio stuff. Please feel free to give it a listen.
2: There you go.

0: You just listened to Wish You Luck by 1TBS, I guess, and Kids on Air. And before that, you heard Friday Night Firefight by Alliance and Ruby Cones from Cyberpunk 2077. You're listening to Player One on Sin with Marco, Rav, Niche, and Light. We're halfway through the show tonight, guys. How are we feeling? How are we going?
1: Pretty good, pretty good.
2: Good, good.
0: Relatively decent, all things considered, for a Monday night.
2: Yeah.
0: Oh, it's been a long day. I get it, but you know, we've talked about a lot of good things already so far tonight. We've talked about the Xbox, PlayStation ongoing wars. We've talked about Minecraft. We've talked about our playlist coming up in the second half of the show. We've got a lot to cover in regards to PAX and convention prep, so that's really exciting. PAX, if you don't know, is on next weekend, so that's a lot of fun. We're also going to be doing a bit about physical media and collector's editions and sets of that nature. And then we're going to end the show with the quiz. So that's exciting. Rav, do you want to remind everyone where we can find our socials?
1: Yeah, we're on Instagram. That's PlayerOneSyn, PlayerOneSyn. If you got any notes about the console war,
2: The ongoing.
0: Never ending.
1: Never ending. Or if you're excited for the Minecraft dimension, let us know on Instagram.
0: Mm-hmm.
1: And we're on wherever you guys catch your podcasts, Apple, Spotify, etc.
0: Amazing. We're going to lead you into another song now to begin the second half of the night. We're going to start with a classic all-time banger from Kingdom Hearts. This is, of course, Simple and Clean by the amazing Hikaru Utada. 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

0: And that was Surrender by Frank on Top. Just before that, Simple and Clean from Kingdom Hearts.
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0: Is that all-time songs or all-time video games?
2: All-time songs ever recorded.
0: I mean, yes. It's a banger, so I don't blame it.
1: It's so iconic. It's like, I feel like it defines basically like half of the kids born in the 2000s.
2: I remember it distinctly being part of the top 100 songs of all time, according to rateyourmusic.com. So that is pretty fun.
0: Speaking of iconic things, PAX Australia...
1: Next weekend.
2: Very exciting.
0: The International Games Week starting next week as well on Monday. And we've got the entire lineup, including the Board Games Convention on the 8th, and of course PAX starting on Friday through Sunday. Are you guys excited as I am?
1: I'm so excited. This year, like I went last time, I missed out last year, but I went the year before. And there were a few games that I liked, but I liked a lot of the community and the social aspects.
0: Yep.
1: This year, there's so many games that I'm really excited to get hands-on with and just attend like so many conferences and panels as well. Oh, it's going to be so fun.
0: I think I'm going in work mode, just like I got all the coverage done, as many like...
1: You're going to be there on the Friday, right?
0: I'm going to be there all 3 days.
1: All 3 days, yeah.
0: Yep.
2: I have never been before, so I don't know what to expect.
0: Marco Nish.
2: I've never been to PAX.
1: Did you go to the Games Expo?
2: I did go to TGX. Yeah. I was there.
1: Imagine, like, even bigger.
3: Yeah.
1: Big, like, triple A.
2: I'm trying to imagine, but I think even my imagination is, like, not correct.
1: One of my favorite things to do at PAX is they have a rock band room.
2: Okay.
1: And so, you know Guitar Hero, right?
2: Yeah, of course.
1: Yeah, so they have that, but with, like, the drums, the singer, and the guitar. And they have a whole bunch of music set up on, like, a PS4. And you can go up with, like, four of your friends and actually perform the rock band music live.
3: Wait, that's
1: and
3: so
1: actually
3: fun.
1: Do stuff like Take On Me and Staying Alive with the whole group. And it is so fun to just belt it out with, like, an audience cheering you.
2: Hand me the mic. Hand me the mic.
1: It is so fun.
2: Oh, my gosh. Nish, have you ever been?
3: I have never officially been there, but last year I went lobby conning. So that's like when you go in around the place without actually getting a ticket and going inside it. And
2: loitering.
3: And I'm afraid that I'm not coming to this one, but I can be a little sneaky.
0: We'll see.
2: Right. We'll see.
0: We can share some badges around, hopefully.
2: Maybe. I don't know.
1: What are you looking forward to for PAX this year, Rab?
0: My favorite part is always the tabletop / like physical game scene.
2: Mm-hmm.
0: Especially the PAX Rising / PAX Showcase winners.
2: Okay.
0: Last year, I tried like a bunch of these like really niche indie games that like just hit the market, and so it's really get hands on, really just like be one of the first people to experience this in the world, technically.
1: Yeah,
2: that's kind of neat.
1: I feel like we're getting some really big ones. Like, I know that Sega is. So you guys know the Yakuza series?
2: Yes.
1: Yeah, they're debuting the next title from the Yakuza people, Stranger Than Heaven, which I'm super excited for. It's basically like an odyssey set between like the late 1930s to like till the 1980s, and you kind of go across this man's life across that. It's very noir style. That's going to be playable there.
2: Oh.
1: They're going to have Persona 4 Revival before it's out. They're going to have Alien Isolation 2. They're going to have Rayman Legends. Rayman Legends Retold.
2: Oh, amazing.
0: I want to get my hands on that.
1: They're going to have maybe some... I think they might have some stuff on the new Final Fantasy 14 expansion.
2: Okay.
1: They're going to have Final Fantasy Revelation. I don't know if it's going to be playable. They haven't said anything, but I need that in my veins right now. I'm so excited.
2: Mm-hmm.
1: I'm pretty sure they're also going to have some like Pokemon Pokepia stuff there as well, some expansion stuff. A lot of the Aussie indie games are also very cozy games this year.
2: Okay.
1: Like a lot of the ones that have been really, really good have been those more like comfy, cozy, life sim sort of stuff, which is surprising, but also not surprising. I feel like if anyone if any like country in the world knows how to like be cozy, it's Australia, right?
2: Absolutely. I agree.
0: I want to shift gears a little bit and we want to talk about PAX prep or con prep in a more holistic sense.
2: Right.
0: Like, what would you guys need to bring to the convention? Like, what would you need to prepare for? And I want to hand it over to Liz. Like, what is, like, the number one thing you need in your backpack?
1: You know what? I feel like we should pass this to Marco and Nish because we've been to cons before. we've been to PAX before.
2: But this is, like, the thing I don't know.
1: Let's say you didn't know anyone that was going and you had to, like, pack. What would be the one thing you'd have to bring?
2: Water.
1: Yeah. Yes.
2: Deodorant.
0: Yes. Yeah. Water, deodorant, sanitizer.
2: Yeah. More to spray at other people than myself. the water too. A super soaker. I don't know, man. What do you bring to a convention?
1: That's valid.
2: A bag for merch.
0: Oh, yep.
2: And to
0: a second bag for merch.
2: Yeah. A second bag?
0: Yes.
1: You need two bags. You need one to like bring your water, your deodorant, maybe some snacks, whatever. And then you need another one if you're planning to buy a lot of stuff. Like some of the keyboards there are so cool.
0: I know we're joking, but I genuinely regret not having an extra bag because I bought a tote to just an empty tote bag just to carry stuff. I'm not even joking.
1: What you can do is you can get those... Like, I know some supermarkets, they have those bags that you can fold into themselves.
0: Oh, yeah.
1: The tiny little ones. So just get, like, bring a bag, like, maybe not a backpack, but, like, something like a satchel or like, enough.
2: Okay.
1: And then pack in an extra, like, foldable bag or a tote inside there in case you need anything.
2: Okay. Oh. Is it, like, the Tokyo thing where, like, you go there with one suitcase, you leave with, like, three? is that the experience?
1: I think it depends on... Well, it depends if you're a person that likes to buy stuff. Because for me, I think... I like playing a lot of the stuff there. The only thing I would consider for myself is maybe a keyboard just for office stuff because I would like to get something maybe a bit clicky.
0: Yeah.
1: Or like soft click.
0: Talking about keyboards and peripherals. Yes. I know. I always like to buy the indie like zine one shot like RPGs and stuff. I bought a couple at the Game Expo and. Yeah, just a little collectibles, stuff like that.
2: Trinkets.
1: Yes.
0: Trinkets.
1: Little trinkets.
0: Freebies.
1: There are some stores that sell like cosplay-related stuff, but not as much. You'll probably find more of like the like headphones, keyboards.
2: And mice, like art.
1: Rather than art, yeah.
0: Yeah, there's no
1: kind of not board games as well.
2: Okay, okay, so, fair enough. So, how much cash do I bring? No, I'm kidding.
0: It depends on your budget.
1: It depends on your budget. And depends if you I think it's good if you want to leverage some of the stuff that you probably wouldn't find at your like local JB Hi-Fi. That's why I like the keyboard selection there more.
2: Right.
1: Because I'm in the market for one. I'm thinking of one. I'm like, okay, I know that there will be some like more niche or indie.
2: I'm going to rock up to the office with like the best like new keyboard and mouse setup.
0: There you go.
2: I'm going to be like, where did you get that?
0: It's always good to have a game plan going in. It's like, I've got X amount budget. I'm only going to spend it on one thing and maybe one thing else and that's it.
1: There are some really nice indie games or board games tabletop stuff that you can also buy there, I'm pretty sure. So.
2: That's the thing. At TGX I did leave with a few new card games that people had like invented. I don't know if that's the right word for it, but like they were, you know, had made their own like unique board games and card games. And I left with a couple card games that I thought would be fun to like try out with my family and like, you know, is there sort of similar opportunities there to like really take home a lot of these things that people have made that are just like more casual tabletop card experiences?
0: Oh, 100%.
1: Yeah, for sure. Yeah. So
2: fair enough.
1: I would say like...
2: It's not super competitive.
1: 100% bring like 2 liters of water.
2: Yeah.
1: If you're going to be there from...
2: Maybe more.
1: Bring 2 liters of water. They have bubblers there.
2: Okay, period.
1: Bring some deodorant. Roll-on is really good.
0: Of course.
1: Bring
0: good shoes.
1: Bring really good shoes.
2: Comfortable shoes.
1: Even if you're cosplaying, wear good shoes.
0: Mm-hmm. Yeah.
1: And have like a... If you are a person that likes to buy things, probably just bring like a small extra little duffel bag or something inside that you can just pack.
2: Are you guys who like to cosplay? Are you cosplaying?
1: I could not get my cosplay sorted in time. I was going to have a really sick Bloodborne cosplay, so it was like a witch doctor plague mask, but couldn't get it in time, so I'm like, okay.
2: Oh well.
1: Not this year, but another year.
0: I'm always behind the camera, so no cosplay for me.
2: Right.
0: I just
2: unless you just want to, just to for no one to see it.
1: I should have brought my Doom Guy helmet. I have like the Doom Guy.
0: Oh, I love that helmet.
1: So I should have just bought that. But
0: I cosplay as a professional photographer.
1: Yes, Peter Parker.
0: Yeah, that's a good one. But in just like regular clothes.
2: Just like boring, not even Spider-Man. Nah. I mean, fair enough.
1: Average everyday man.
0: Yep.
2: Okay. Well, thank you guys so much for your insight. I feel like I am so ready for convention going now.
1: I think I'm ready for some music.
2: That's exactly what I was going to say. I do think it is time to play another song.
1: Speaking of Persona that was going to be at PAX, we've got Persona 3 Reloads, It's Going Down Now by Izumi Takahashi and Lotus Juice. Give this a listen.

0: Hello everyone, you are listening to Versus Sayu by James Landino and Nico Simmons from No Straight Roads. And before that, you were listening to It's Going Down Now from the soundtrack of Persona 3, which is made by Azumi Takahashi and Lotus Juice. You are back on Player One by Sin.
1: Hey, we are. How is everyone doing?
2: We're doing good.
3: Good. Listen, we're about good. To jump into our second last topic for tonight. Well, the last topic before the quiz. And we're going to be jumping into a chat about building off our PlayStation Xbox topic, physical media and merchandise and collector's editions and all the lovely, wonderful things.
2: I love collector's editions when they're good. Some of them are really not good.
3: So what are your thoughts on that GTA 6 collector's edition?
2: That doesn't even come with a download code for the game. Yeah, crazy. Okay.
3: I don't know if this would be a hot take, but I think collector's editions that don't have the code are actually better. Now,
2: you reckon?
1: Is piping hot.
2: The reason why is
3: I might already get the game from somewhere else. Or if I already get the game, like if I get the game as a gift or I get the game on sale or something like that,
1: Then
3: at least I don't have to get a second copy of the game. I can just get the merchandise separately.
2: So you're
1: just buying merch for the game.
3: Yeah.
2: Call it the merch box. Don't call it the collector's edition of the game minus the game. That's my complaint about it.
3: Collector's box.
2: The collector's package, something like that.
1: Just like a pre-release merch box.
3: Because it's not really an edition if you have no game in it.
2: No.
1: It's not the first time it's happened either.
3: It did happen before. Yeah. I can't remember what game it was.
1: The name's escaping me, but I know GTA 6 is not the first game to do this. Mm. And now we want to highlight some of, like, good editions. The good ones.
2: I recently, kind of lore from previous episodes, I have been playing through this game called Mouse P.I. Soon, but not yet. Mouse P.I. for Hire.
1: Love it.
2: I love that game. I got the standard edition, but the collector's edition of that, which happened to also be in the same store, it was this fantastic big package that included poster, comic book, a vinyl record of the soundtrack of the game, like all of this extra stuff and like these stickers that look like film reels. It was like so cool, and it's like this is the kind of stuff that makes you feel like the world of the game could be real and makes you feel so much more involved with the art. I love those kinds of like art books and those sorts of things. I think Cuphead came with one that was like an art book or something rather.
1: I know like vinyl copies of soundtracks alone are like worth a pretty penny as well.
2: Yeah. So. And that one just like came with it. Yeah. It was like a little like 7-inch vinyl that only had like a couple songs, but it was still just like a really cool thing to do, and like they didn't have to but they did because like the presentation and the aesthetic matters, you know, and being accurate to the time period of like the art style and everything. It reminds me of like
1: did you end up getting it?
2: I didn't end up getting that bundle because it was out of budget, but fair enough. It was the game itself is great.
1: That is the problem with these collector editions.
2: It is
1: unless you're like a true fan.
2: You have to be really committed with your pockets and your heart and everything to that game or that franchise to really warrant it, I think. That's the tricky part. And a lot of them are in limited supply, too, because they know it's for that particular audience. So it's
1: the
2: kind
1: whales.
2: Of a,
1: the whales.
3: Yeah,
1: the,
3: yeah. Yeah. What about you, Nish? Has there been any collector's editions or physical like copies of games that you've been really attached to?
0: When I was younger, there was a lot of physical stuff in my parents' home. I remember that I was really trying to get a complete edition of Zoo Tycoon 2. This is very specific.
1: Sorry? Zoo Tycoon?
0: 2. Yeah, the second one.
3: Zoo Tycoon!
0: They have four expansion packs with a bunch of stuff. And I was trying to get one that have all of them.
1: And I got one. Nice.
0: I'm kind of proud of that.
1: There we go.
2: That is honestly a flex, though.
1: I love that.
2: Do you have them on display, like, in frames? Like,
0: I don't know if I still have them.
2: Oh my god. I remember going into a store and someone had, like, disc copies of every single Sims 3 DLC, like, ever.
3: Oh, my god!
2: And they were, like, donating it to this, like, secondhand game store. And I was like, bro, what?
3: Sims 2.
2: Sims 2, I think. Was it Sims 2 or 3?
3: Sims 2 had a ton of...
0: Yeah, Sims...
2: I think it was all Sims 2, actually. Like, every single expansion pack on disc. They were donating it. I was like, you are rich now.
3: Sims 2 was something else, man. That was a crazy game.
2: I know. That was the best possible time.
3: Is there a collector's edition that really, like, you're super attached to?
1: I know. I always feel like it's just too out of budget for me.
2: Right.
1: I haven't...
3: Well, okay, maybe a physical media release. It doesn't have to be a collector's edition, but I've got a limited merch thing or...
1: It's not even that. It's just the basic CD copy of Oblivion with the expansion on a second disc came with a full, like, map of... it's not Skyrim.
3: Oblivion came out with Skyrim.
1: The land of Oblivion called?
2: Girl, I don't know.
1: The name's escaping me. Anyway, map of that place, and like a full guidebook and everything. It's like you don't find that anywhere. Like it's a lost art. The guidebook.
3: I love that when games used to like release that. Like I think The Witcher 3. Did a physical map as well with the release, which was so sweet.
2: Yeah.
3: Ah,
2: my sister got a disc copy of Limbo, like, ages ago.
1: Oh, wow.
2: And
3: they did a disc copy for that?
2: There was a disc copy of it. It was, like, basically just a Steam key, whatever. But it was, like, a disc copy of Limbo that came with this poster of, like... the boy coming face to face with the spider creature.
1: Yeah.
2: And it was like, you know, just like a cool little additions like that. And it had a whole bunch of stickers. And I distinctly remember that because it was in the clearance bin for some reason, but everything was intact. So I was like, question marks everywhere. The lady with the math symbols around her head, that gif.
1: Yeah.
2: I was like, And then we also had Portal 2. And then that one was also a disc copy that came with this other poster of the two robots.
1: Yeah.
2: Yeah, so that's like... And like the PS2 games with the manuals.
1: Yeah.
3: Oh my gosh, the manuals is like... The death of the manual is the death of me.
2: It's honestly a sin fun way.
3: I feel like it was like the ritual of you're in the backseat of the car, you open your new PS2 game with the shrink wrap, and then you have like the manual inside, and the manual is like the thing you read on the way home.
2: And some of them had like pages with the cheat codes in them. It was sick. Imagine a time where cheat codes were a thing and it wasn't DLC for everything. Crazy. That's some of the physical media and collector's editions that we are really attached to. But we're going to lead that into another song. We're going to be playing for you now, Summer Again by Egoism. You're listening to Player One here on Sin.

0: Welcome back to Player One here on Sin. This is Light. I'm here with Rav, Marco, and Nish. You just listened to Zeri, the Spark of Zorn by League of Legends and Lauren Babic. Before that, you had Summer Again by Egoism. It's time.
1: It's time.
0: It's time. For the quiz. So, a little bit of an introduction to those of you who haven't heard us do the quiz before. This is where one of us takes the reins as a game show host, because we are the game show, and asks a few questions to our fellow presenters regarding the topics we've discussed on the show to see if they've been paying attention or have some novel trivia in their brains. With these questions, we're going to be providing multiple choices sometimes, depending on the breadth of the question.
2: Okay.
0: And the way that we get them to do it or respond is to say their name like a Pokemon. Can we please get everybody to give us a quick test?
2: Nice. Marco.
1: Rav.
0: Oh, here we go. Marco's got to do his... Marco with his bass boosted sound effect. Listen. All right. That sounds like it's all working. How are you guys feeling? You guys feeling confident?
2: No, a little bit. I never am.
0: All right. Well, we're going to start us off with our first question.

0: which Marco, the Ace of Spades, is going to be Minecraft related.
1: Okay. Ooh. Okay.
0: So, which Minecraft mob was originally created by accident after a failed attempt to model a pig? Was it A, a creeper, Z, B, an enderman, C, a zombie, D, a slime?
1: Marco.
0: Yeah.
1: It was a creeper, in fact.
2: Rav, I'm going to say slime.
3: Nice creeper.
0: It was indeed the creeper. It is A. We give Marco 1 point. Yay! And we give Nish half a point.
1: I'm winning.
0: Next question. This one's going to be for Rav.
2: Oh.
0: Which one of these trading card games came first?
2: Oh.
0: Was it A, Pokemon? Okay. B, Yu-Gi-Oh?
2: Okay.
0: C, Magic? Or D, Digimon?
2: Rav.
0: Yeah.
2: Magic.
0: Rather you two.
1: Girl, I don't know.
3: Miss Magic.
1: I'll be a contrarian and I will... What were the other options? Hold on.
2: Pokemon, Yu-Gi-Oh, Digimon. I can give you release dates if you like.
1: not yet, because that will give it away. I will be a contrarian and I will say... what was the fourth option?
0: It was Digimon.
1: Okay, it definitely wasn't Digimon, actually. So.
0: Pokemon, Yu-Gi-Oh, or Magic?
1: Magic was definitely older, though, so I'm just going to not answer. That's my answer.
0: Okay, well, it was indeed Magic the Gathering, so hooray. That leaves you guys on a 1-1 with Nish on 2 half points, which makes a 1, Rav on 1, and also on 1.
1: Amazing.
0: So, for the next question. Which cancelled Hideo Kojima horror project became famous through the playable taser PT? Was it A, The Evil Within, B, Resident Evil, C, Silent Hills, D, Fatal Frame?
1: Marco?
0: Yeah.
1: It was Silent Hills, right? I'm pretty sure it was.
2: Rav, I'm going to say Fatal Frame.
3: Nice D, Fatal Frame.
0: It was A, Silent Hills.
2: Nice.
1: Silent Hills. That leaves
0: Marco on 2 points.
1: Because it had that guy from The Walking Dead in it, right? That, what's
0: yeah,
1: his
0: it
1: name?
0: Did, it did, yes.
1: Yeah, the blonde one. Yeah, I forget his name.
0: Yes. Norman Reedus.
1: Yes, him.
0: So, next question. We kind of talked a bit about physical media and disc releases and all of that. Which of these original PlayStation titles was released across 3 discs? Was it A?
1: 3?
0: Metal Gear Solid. B, Resident Evil 2. C, Chrono Cross. Or D, Final Fantasy VII.
2: Rap. What was B again?
0: It was A, Metal Gear Solid. B, Resident Evil 2.
2: Resident Evil, yeah.
0: C, Chrono Cross. Or D, Final Fantasy VII.
2: Resident Evil.
1: Marco, I'm going to say it was definitely a Final Fantasy game. If it was across 3 discs, it would have been Final Fantasy.
3: Miss A.
0: The answer is... it was Final Fantasy VII.
1: Okay, thank goodness.
0: It was Final Fantasy VII. It was released across 3 separate discs.
1: I knew it.
0: Leaves Marco with 3 wonderful, juicy points.
2: Congratulations.
0: But... the last question, as always, when I'm running the show... is
2: 100
0: 500 bajillion trillion points to be the ultimate winner of the show.
2: I'm so ready.
0: Are you guys ready?
2: Yeah.
1: Sure.
2: Yeah.
0: All right. So
1: in Toy Story 2.
0: Oh my God, PlayStation.
1: No, I'm kidding.
0: Swear to God if it's Toy Story. All right. Which video game franchise has an official land at Universal Studios?
1: It's Marco.
2: Rav. Sorry.
0: Yeah. You said
1: I didn't say
0: Okay.
1: I said...
0: I'm going to give you guys a countdown. 3, 2, 1.
2: Rav. Mario.
1: I was going to say Mario.
0: You didn't say it. So the winner is Rav. The winner of today's quiz is Rav.
2: Sorry, Marco.
0: The
2: ultimate winner. Stole underneath you.
0: Came in, stole the show. Congratulations.
1: Right at the end too. Crazy.
0: You win. We gave you your buffer. You did not get Mario, unfortunately.
1: You know
0: but
1: what?
0: Rav got Mario.
2: Woo! I haven't been, but I walked past.
0: You did.
2: Yeah, we didn't get tickets for it because it sold out for that day in Japan. So
0: that's crazy,
2: yeah,
0: actually.
2: We had to get separate tickets outside of the normal entry tickets. Yeah.
0: That's actually
1: diabolical.
2: And it was sold out for that day, so I was like, damn.
0: That's unbelievable.
1: Oh, my goodness.
0: But this episode's been unbelievable.
2: It has.
0: We've had a great episode today. We've spoken about a lot, haven't we, guys?
1: We have. We covered a lot today. We covered a lot about physical media, about PAX and convention prepping in general, Xbox, PlayStation, the never-ending console wars, Minecraft updates, and, of course, our weekly playlist. So we've covered a lot of ground today. I think a very diverse selection of subjects today, which I'm very proud of. I think, you know, we did a really good job.
0: Yeah.
2: I would like to think that, like, when I'm in my 50s, I would still care which console people play on.
1: Oh, absolutely.
0: 100%.
2: Keep it going.
1: Yes.
0: And if you guys would ever like to listen to any of our material or previous shows, where can they find us, Rav?
2: We're on wherever you guys catch your podcasts, Apple, Omni, Spotify, etc.
0: And social media.
2: And social media. We're on Instagram. 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
0: Yep.
1: Thank you, guys.
0: It's been a great
1: show.
0: Thank
1: you so much for tuning in tonight.
0: We're going to be wrapping it up there. And we've got one last song to leave with you guys. A little bit of a shout out. This one is Eaten Rats, which was featured on Mugenics and made for Mugenics by Ridiculon. You've listened to Player One here on Syn with Light, Marco, Rav, and Nish. Have a great night, everyone.
1: See you guys. See you.

when my belly sings like a hole.

blurry from flame clouds, puffing away loud. 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Tell me who's your dog, who got your back, your best interest involved. Considering you, they don't consider you at all. I guess you're the underdog, guess you ought to let them know. Or they think they got you sold, they want the source, the formula. Don't want feel like the chosen hunt, don't want to hand the kick drum, still coming up. Only in the interim, the champ to be the one to beat. My only comp is in the mirror, speak that with camaraderie. They forget this shit's a sport, they forgot to sound unique. How you forget to be yourself, you'll ditch the mask, you got the bar already. One shot, make it last, another shot, another glass, another long night. Glad I get to spend it with my lads, kicking back, sick of the world, cynical, cyclical. Yeah, on it goes. A story told again and then again through telephone. The details never matter, all they care about what's the show. What's your head, what's your home, who you know, how's the flow, how's the beat, how's the host. Seldom how you doing, let us go, full silver, fickle goals. Riddle this, have you chose? Are you cruising by and making sure you live some more? Are you getting by or getting right and living more? Have you been pierced with your craft or could you do some more? It's all the same now, just getting to the thick of it.

Does it keep you up at night? In the morning, do you pray? I think I believe in God. Don't think no one got it right. Don't think no one got it wrong. We speaking on the same thing. In the eyes, the same light. Does it matter anyway? Come together, feel a calm. We all going through some shit. I cope with a couple splits. Spread around over a sesh. Take a hit to make a hit. This is how I decompress. This is how I deal with stress. This mic is my... This mic is a canvas. The fact these niggas all forget, regurgitating shit they heard and serve it like a gourmet chef. Not far from AI raps, void of all humanity, void of creativity. Copy paste the lyrics, lines are laced in insecurity. Facades and postal bravado, no one standing on ability. Fucking humility, announce a yelling killing spree. Like it's Halo Reach, handing out halos to beats. Who gon' hop on after me? Nobody, just pass the sticks. Got a problem, shoot the 30s. I don't need no enemies, I don't need the worries. Know some words can shatter ego, strike a nerve, but fuck it, I'ma let it fly. I'ma be that guy, nothing short of what's in mind. No retort to what's in store. You could share to make me think twice. It's all the same now. Just getting to the thick of it.

Welcome to 49 Creswick Court, Warrandyte, a beautiful secluded part of paradise. I'm Steve from Barber Ridge Real Estate. I'm a massive cunt. Let's take a look inside.

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2: Why you playing games? 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Why you a designer but you never say my name? Playing with my head, I think I'm going insane.
3: Keep it on the low.
2: I've been unsure. I have a destination but I don't have transport. You know that I hate you.

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Why you a designer but you never say my name? 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I've been unsure. I have a destination, but I don't have transport. 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

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Daisy Picker formed in 2023 and make music best described as gritty and delicate through a unique blend of raw grunge, folk and experimentation. Spearheaded by lead singer Nadia Phillips, we'll hear tracks from current album Mess Around and their new single Can't Live Without You. Daisy Picker, our feature artist all this month on Sin.

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1: Art isn't just something you look at. 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

0: Hey, pull around back. Yeah, right there. I'm gonna be right back.
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0: Syn Media acknowledges and pays respect to the people of the Woiwurrung and Bunurong language groups of the Eastern Kulin Nations, on whose unceded lands the Syn Studio stands. Syn extends this respect to the traditional custodians and people of the lands and waters our content reaches. It always was, and always will be, Aboriginal land.
1: Get Serial on Syn.

0: Can't Get Over Losing You by The Avalanches. You're listening to Get Serial on Sin with, okay, this might be a bit hard because I've never actually announced this before. Okay, are you ready? There's new people. Maddie, Harper, Liliana, and Matilda.
1: Oh my gosh, she crushed
2: it. So many
1: it.
2: Of us.
1: Yes, we're all here joined in the studio, here to give you the energy, to give you the vibes on your Tuesday morning. We've got a stacked show booked and ready for you. We're very excited this morning. How are we all feeling?
0: Good.
2: We're feeling good.
1: Feeling fabulous. Feeling fantastic. Yes. But now, because we do have a lovely new host in as well, we're going to do a little bit of a quick fire, put you under the pressure and give you a little bit of a rapid fire question to get to know Liliana here. How are you feeling about that one?
3: Feeling good.
1: Feeling good. Sorry. Okay. Handling the pressure. Nice. And of course, as per usual, I've got your pop culture recap locked and loaded, ready to go here, telling you what's going on all around the world. And something I'm also very excited for is the National Day today. What have we got?
0: National Coffee Day.
1: Yes. In the city of coffee. So I'm very, very excited about that. We're all coffee drinkers here. Is that right?
0: Yep.
2: Yep.
3: Yeah, on occasion.
1: On occasion. Okay, we can change that for today. Maybe it's a special occasion. We've also got a very exciting tit for tat. I did really like seeing this one here. What have we got?
2: We've got, would you rather dance everywhere you walk or sing everything you say? If you have any thoughts on that, make sure to text in on 0468 155 796.
1: Fabulous. And something that Harper and I both had the pleasure of the other day was actually we had an interview with a very exciting artist
2: who is there
1: this Friday, Pash. You might have heard them on your socials and filling up your feed. They're very, very lovely people to hang out with and to have a chat with. So listen in at 8:35 for that one there. We've also got an On This Day and, of course, a What's On Melbourne and a gig guide for you.
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0: Take My Advice by The Beefs. You're listening to Get Cereal on Sin. It is 21 minutes to 8 and it is already 11 degrees outside.
1: Yeah, it's warming up. It's going to be a gorgeous 24 degrees today. I'm so hyped for that. We were saying a little bit before, like, I might even go swimming. This is great. I'm so excited about it. Spring has officially sprung. The weather is warming up. I am feeling good about it. We're feeling good about the warm weather.
2: Feeling the best. A good day for a coffee, you could say.
0: A lovely day for coffee too.
1: Yes, the national day today, which is very exciting. We'll get to that one a little bit later because we're going to find out what coffee we are. And if honestly I don't get my order, I think I'm going to be a little bit heartbroken, but that's okay. That's okay. We're going to see what happens. But in the meantime, as Matilda did mention before, we've got a lovely new host joining us today. Liliana, welcome to the Get Cereal studio. How are you feeling?
3: I'm feeling good.
1: Okay, great. That is fantastic to hear because, as we mentioned before, I've got a little bit of a quick fire questions for you. You ready? You're feeling good about the pressure? You're going to handle it all right?
3: Yep.
1: Yes. She's going to crush this. Easy. Harper went through this last week. Matilda and I have gone through this when we first started here. And now we're passing the torch on to you. It is about to go down, I guess. All right, we feeling ready?
3: Yep.
1: All right, fantastic. We're going to start off with sweet or savory breakfast.
3: Savory.
1: Savory, quick fire, nice. Coffee or tea?
3: Coffee.
1: Okay, good for coffee day. Full cream or alternative milk?
3: Full cream.
1: Nice. crunchy peanut butter or smooth peanut butter?
3: No peanut butter.
1: Oh, okay. Stirring the pot here a bit. Pancakes or waffles?
3: Pancakes.
1: Okay, same. Cereal or toast?
3: Cereal.
1: Yes, very fitting. I like these answers. And this might be a little bit contested here, but early bird or night owl?
3: Night owl.
1: Yeah, okay, fair enough. And lastly, not a tit for tat question, but something we're all dying to know. What is your go-to breakfast food?
3: I mean, in ideal circumstances, I want pancakes, but usually I will just eat Weet-Bix. I will keep it very, if I need to wake up early, I'll have 2 Weet-Bix and then I'll make a shot of coffee and I'll put the shot of coffee in my Weet-Bix and then I'll stir it together and it's just like a really sad tiramisu.
2: That's a revolutionary idea. I've never thought of that.
3: I did have that this morning. Oh. If I have to wake up before like 8:30, that's what I'll have for breakfast.
1: Nice. Okay, maybe this is starting a new trend here. I've literally never heard of that before.
3: It's just sad tiramisu. Really, I should put some chocolate in it. I might put some Milo tomorrow.
1: It's not a sad tiramisu. It's a breakfast tiramisu.
2: An Australian tiramisu.
1: Yes, exactly.
0: Aussie kids are Weet-Bix kids. I agree.
1: Exactly. Yes. Amazing. Well, we've gotten to know Liliana a little bit more, which is fantastic here. And you're going to get to know her a lot more over this season, which is very, very exciting. More about these Aussie/sad tiramisus, which is going to be great. Something that I'm probably going to definitely try out as well.
0: It's a delightful tiramisu. Don't call it a sad tiramisu.
1: Yes. Very true. Very true. I can't wait to get into what we've got going on next, but I think we've got some more music here for you. What have we got coming up?
2: Next up, we've got Girl Behind the Glass by Wunderhorse, and you're listening to Get Cereal on Sin.

0: Foreverland by Vlads. You're listening to Get Cereal on Sin, and that is from their very new album that came out yesterday.
1: I know, so exciting, very, very cool. And they're also here coming up this October as well at the SB. Definitely one you should check out. These guys are definitely not ones to miss. Matilda and I both love the Vlads, so this is very exciting. And one of the things that is perfect to tie into the pop culture recap that we're about to have. How are you guys all feeling about pop culture at the moment? Do we know what's happening in the world? Anything?
0: Yes, no.
2: Yeah, there's been a lot going on, I feel.
1: Yes. There was, yeah, absolutely. Within the span of a week, so much has gone down. And I'm about to tell you everything that has happened. Well, some of the things that has happened. We're going to start off with a beautiful book adaptation here. This is for all you book talk lovers. The Love Hypothesis has finally hit the big screen. Another beloved book adaptation made its way to the big screen. The Love Hypothesis adaptation has arrived. And so far, fans seem pretty happy with the casting and how it's been portrayed. But whenever there's an adaptation, there's always opinions about it. But moving on to something that I'm very excited about and something that we're not too sure what's going on in the world, but this one here is the ARIA nominations. I personally am extremely excited for this one here, and Liliana seems to know a little bit about it too. So yes, this is true that we've got Genesis Owusu and Tame Impala are taking the lead with 8 nominations each, followed by Eka Vandal with 7, Miss Kanina and Nam-based local G-Flip are both sitting on 5 with Boy Soda, Nina Jirachi and Baker Boy also making their mark. Definitely ones to be checking out, and I'm going to be watching the competition very, very closely, and I will be very intrigued to see who will win. Personally, I do think Bet on Fire will win Song of the Year, but we'll see. It's anyone's game. It's anyone's game. Another one that's very, very exciting and something that I was not expecting as well is the Strokes are coming back to Melbourne. How are we feeling about this?
0: Excited.
1: Yes. We got any Strokes fan here?
0: Yeah,
1: of course. How can you not be? How can you not? This is absolutely huge for all the indie lovers out there. Strokes are heading back to Melbourne. They were last here in 2022, so it's a long time since they've been here. This is off the back of their latest album as well, Reality Awaits, which is very, very exciting. I hope I get to see them to play live. I've never seen them play live before. Have anyone seen them?
2: No.
1: No, could be a first. To. Yeah, exactly. Same. It could be a first for all of us, and I hope so as well. But another big music news that we've got going on here is one of my favourite festivals. It is, of course, Laneway. And there's huge news because the lineup drops tomorrow, which is incredibly huge, and I'm so excited to see who will be on that lineup. We've been talking about this literally for ages in my life, and I'm like, who will be the headliner? So we're going to make a few predictions to see who we've got think will be on that lineup. Personally, I think Adela or Slater will be headlining.
0: Yeah.
1: Who do we think? Yeah, Matilda?
0: I mean, a lot of people are saying Hayley Williams, but I'm not really sure. But I'm just going to say I love the way they, like, announced the lineup release with, like, the little graffiti things. That was so cute.
1: They're so fun. They're so creative every time. Hayley Williams has definitely been a huge contender. A lot of people have been talking about her. What about you, Harper? Who do you think is going to be on there?
2: We were briefly talking about it before, and I don't know if it's just because I really hope that they are coming back, but I've heard rumours that our Irish brothers and sisters from over the pond might be coming back from Fontaines and Wunderhorse.
1: Yes.
2: Either of those guys would be awesome.
1: Yeah, amazing. And lastly, Liliana, do we have any predictions for who will be on that lineup?
3: I don't know who's coming, but I really don't think Sabrina Carpenter's coming. And I keep on seeing people saying that she's going to headline, and I don't think she will. And I also feel like Adela, I don't think she'll headline. I think she'll be there, but I don't know if she'll be the headline act.
1: Okay, all right. Well,
3: I don't know.
1: All will be revealed tomorrow. Yeah. Let's see if any of us were right. I hope some of us were right, at least all of us. That would be an incredible lineup. But we've got plenty more pop culture to give you, to update you on. But in the meantime, we've got some fantastic music for you here. And someone that I just saw as well last Thursday night and also is ARIA nominations, Dom Dolla. This, of course, How Can I Not Play? Saving Up by Dom Dolla. And you're listening to the Get Cereal on Sin.

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1: Yes, thank you for that one there. We are talking about a pop culture recap. What is going on in the world? What is all the exciting things that are happening at the moment? And we played Dom Dolla there just because he had finally returned home. He was here over the weekend, Thursday, Friday, and he also played a smaller show on Sunday as well, which is great to see. He was also just ARIA nominated, which is very exciting. We were talking about that one before because nominations are out. You can get voting in four different categories. You can vote every day until close as well, and they will be announced, of course, in Oz Music Month in November. But as we continue our pop culture recap, how can we not talk about what happened the other day? I personally am not much of a sports person, so I'm going to throw to both Matilda and Harper here to explain what happened.
2: What a game on Saturday, and what a performance as well.
0: Dom Dolla snuck in. How cool was it that Kylie was like,

0: Yes, it was a good game, a good try for both of the teams. Congratulations to all you Lion winners, which I don't know if you guys saw, but because Noah Khan was here over the weekend as well, he gave it a shout out too, which is crazy that Noah Khan knows who the Brisbane Lions is. Yeah. That's wild.
1: I did see that.
2: I love when they do the little like celebs in the crowd. So Tame Impala was there.
0: Oh my god!
1: Huge Freo fan.
0: Yeah.
1: Huge Freo fan. Yep. Yeah.
2: At the granny. Yeah.
0: Okay. Right. Well, sorry to him. Right. Well, we're gonna dive straight back into it as well to continue to tell you what's going on in the world at the moment. Do we have any Lana Del Rey fans in here?
2: Yep.
0: Yes. I mean, once again, how can you not be? She's Lana Del Rey. It has been officially dropped that the wedding photos from about a year ago have come out, which is so great to see. And of course, very much on brand for her. Her wedding dress, stunning. The photos, chaotic, but also very aesthetic as well. Just beautiful. And I love it. It's also like mixed in with like a photo dump of just some random photos too, which is very Lana Del Rey.
2: She's so random. I love it.
0: It seems like her husband is in that same boat as well. So that was very fun and chaotic to see those wedding photos, which is very, very exciting. But also more music related as well is the VMAs just happened last night. Did anyone see anything from there?
2: I saw that Nirvana won. What's that award called?
0: Like ooh.
2: I wish VMAs, or am I thinking MTV Music Awards? Maybe my brain just went... That's what
0: Who knows?
2: Letters.
0: Maybe they won both.
2: Well, it's okay. They did win something. Now I'm thinking about it. It was definitely MTV. I'm like, VMA, MTV, same thing. Anyway.
0: Comme ci, comme ça. It works. Fair enough. But those ones did come out last night. So I'll be catching up all of today, seeing what happened, all the clips, all the videos, who won, who did this, who did that. Very, very exciting there. I'll be having a look at that one. Although one thing I did happen to see is Young Lean. He was really taking the cake on this one here. Everyone is talking about it, rightfully so. And dare I say, is one of the best music videos of the year. And I am referring to Storm 2. Has either of you seen that one?
2: No.
1: I haven't
2: seen the video, but I do know the song.
1: Yeah.
0: Well, there's a music video of that one, and you'll also see on his performance, because it was recreated live, which looks so, so visually and aesthetically divine. It is so addicting, those visuals there. It's a bunch of just... Well, they're all, it's based at a high school, but they're all like supposed to be taking like their class photo. And then it turns out that they're actually all dancers and they just break out into this dancing and it looks so, so, so sick. It is very visually appealing. I would highly recommend looking at that performance there. And we've got one more thing here. Well, two more things. But have we got any Chappell Roan fans here?
2: Yeah. She's cool.
1: Okay. She is
0: right.
1: Cool.
0: Well, I am a Chappell Roan fan, so I will say that yesterday, it is officially 3 years of Midwest Princess, which is very, very exciting. So happy birthday to Midwest Princess. And also, it is 1 year old today, Midnight Sun, which is very, very exciting. The pop girls are really taking the charts, which is great. And last but not least, we're going to end on some really happy news here from another mother of pop who has officially become a mother. And I'm talking about Lady Gaga, because her and her fiancé have just welcomed their first child into the world, which is very exciting. Yes. Congratulations to them.
2: So cute. I did just double check. So they did win an award last night at the MTV Video Music Awards. So it's the Video Vanguard Award, which is like a lifetime achievement award recognizing lasting influence on music and culture. So that was really nice. I actually like randomly tuned in to live TV last night and watched it.
0: So oh, okay. Cool. Going back to digital style. Nice. Fair enough. Yes. Well, we've had a bit of a pop culture here telling you what's going on all around the world. And if you missed any of this and you're just tuning in now, fret not, because it will be available on our podcast as well alongside all of our shows today and all of our shows on Sin. But we've got a bit more music to head to you next. And then we've got an interesting National Day today, which I am personally very excited to get into. It's National Coffee Day. But speaking of coffee, we've got some music here. What have we got, Matilda?
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0: 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It is 8:07 on this Tuesday, the 29th of September, which just happens to be National Coffee Day.
1: Yes. Oh, yeah. So excited for that. We've got a bunch of coffee drinkers in here and Liliana too, although not always coffee drink, but it will partake, I've heard. Yes, we're feeling very, very good about this one here. Some people are very happy with their answers, so I'm excited to dive into this one. Yeah.
0: Yeah, so we just took a quiz to find out what kind of coffee we are. But first, should we maybe talk about what our go-to coffee order is?
1: Very true. That's a good point.
0: Well, I personally, when I'm at home most of the time, I drink long blacks, but I have two sugars in it because I'm a baby. But like, yeah. But when I go out, I tend to get like cappuccinos because sometimes it's just nice to have some steamed milk.
2: Yeah.
1: Yeah. Not like a baby chino. Yeah.
0: I used to love baby chinos. That's how I started drinking coffee.
1: No, no.
0: I would have a baby chino and then my nana would get a cappuccino, but then she'd give me the froth and like the chocolate. So that was like my coffee.
2: Yeah.
1: Oh, that's cute.
0: Yes.
1: I like that. Yeah. Fun.
2: My go-to is pretty boring, but it's probably just a regular old skinny latte.
1: Hey, it's a classic.
2: Sometimes I'll get an extra shot depending on how the morning's going, but yeah, not too exciting. What about you guys?
3: Yeah.
1: Liliana,
3: a dirty
1: take it away.
3: Chai.
1: Yes.
3: If I need to be caffeinated, I will do so with a dirty chai. Or an iced coffee is sometimes, and if it's an iced coffee, I'd really prefer to have ice cream in it. The other day, I went to get myself an iced coffee, and he's like, ice cream or no ice cream? And I said no ice cream, and I regretted it for the rest of the day. It's like, it was an opportunity to have ice cream, and I said no. It really, yeah, it put me in a slump. It's like bad life choices. You should always say yes to the ice cream.
1: It's the important stuff.
3: It is the important stuff.
1: Yeah, that's very, very fair. And I'm glad because Liliana and I, we have both the same go-to coffee order, which is great. I absolutely froth a dirty chai. Very, very fun. And I'm agree that you should always opt for the ice cream version.
3: Yeah, that's okay. Always ice cream.
1: Mistakes were made, but that's okay. We live and we learn.
0: I feel like for me, ice cream depends on the day. Sometimes if I have ice cream in an iced coffee, I get really like bloated if I've had a lot to eat.
1: Fair.
2: Yeah, I feel like it is a nice, it's an acceptable way to eat ice cream before 10 a.m., which I do like. But yeah, I'm an iced coffee person as well.
0: Me too.
2: Yeah.
0: I love getting extra shots in my iced coffees. I get too many extra shots. Sometimes I get two extra and I'm like, delicious.
1: I'm someone who like the panic will set in though if I have too much caffeine though. So I'm like, let's just stick to a couple and see how we go.
0: I love having extra shots. It's just, I get very annoying.
1: Yeah. Fair enough. Well, without further ado, Matilda, what did you get as your coffee for National Coffee Day?
0: I got espresso. I guess that kind of makes sense given that I do enjoy getting extra shots.
1: Yes,
0: but
1: very, very
0: it's
1: true.
0: It's got a very long description and I feel like I relate to some of it, maybe not all of it, but it says you're intense and always in the fast lane. At work, you thrive under pressure, making quick decisions and delivering results. I mean, I did used to work in fast food, so fair. Often taking charge and staying focused until the job's done. Skipping that part because I don't want to read it. While you can be intense, your loyalty to loved ones runs deep and you'll work overtime or stay up late to help someone you care about. You might not be everyone's cup of tea, but those who love you know you're reliable when it counts. You can be a little too much for some, though. Not everyone's prepared for the full-strength experience that is you.
1: Nice.
0: I feel like, yeah, that's kind of true.
1: Okay, fair enough. I mean, they're all pretty complimentary, which is lovely. And I'd say agree for some of that, yeah, which is nice.
3: Start advertising yourself as the full strength experience.
1: Oh, this is good marketing here.
0: Yeah. If I do that, I'll probably scare people away from me.
1: Fair enough. What about you, Harper? What did you get?
2: I'm quite happy with my answer. I got an iced coffee, which, as we were mentioning before, that's probably, you know, it's what I would order if it's over maybe 20 degrees. So I'm quite happy. It said I'm cool, chill, and effortlessly stylish. What can I say, guys?
1: Very complimentary.
2: Yeah, no, I agree with, I'm not going to read all of this out either because they are quite long this time. But it did say here that I handle deadlines like nothing. And when everyone else is scrambling, I'm the one staying calm and collected. Which I agree with to an extent. I do get quite stressed out sometimes, especially if I've had too many shots of coffee. But,
1: fair enough.
2: How about you, Liliana?
3: I got a mocha, and the line that is my favourite line of this is, people love being around you, but sometimes they need a break. It's, you know, that's really, that's beautiful. Like, the dichotomy. But yeah, they are really long descriptions. I wonder who wrote these. Is someone, like, do you reckon that's still a person? Do you reckon AI has taken that job? No. I hope it's still a person.
1: I'm going to hope that it's still a person. Yeah. We were talking about this beforehand, that, like, surely this, like, millennial optimism lives on. This has to be with BuzzFeed. Yeah.
3: Someone's, like, behind a desk typing away.
0: It definitely, like, seems like a person to me. It doesn't seem like a robot.
1: Yes. Very true. Very true. And last but not, oh, my goodness, I can't even speak. Last but not least, I am a little bit indifferent about my one here because I've actually never ordered it. And I'm honestly, I don't really know what this one is. But it's a macchiato. I've never ordered this one before. Feeling a little bit indifferent, but it's all right because the description I got, it's okay. Pretty good. It says, you're strong and independent. You love to make a statement without saying much. At work, you're a natural leader, decisive, confident, and always cutting through the noise to get straight to the task at hand. And it says, you don't need anyone's approval because you're already comfortable in your own skin. So I'm like, okay, sure. I'll take it. Fair enough.
0: A macchiato is basically like a baby chino, but with espresso in it.
1: Oh.
0: So it's like a teeny tiny espresso, and it's got like a little bit of steamed milk. Like you literally go like that, you scoop it, and then you put it in there.
1: Maybe this has to be my new order. Maybe that's what I should get for National Coffee Day.
0: Today is the day to try new coffee. Yes, I would say.
1: Exactly. Yeah. We're going to find out.
3: Do you reckon there's discounts anywhere for National Coffee Day?
0: I don't know.
1: We're
0: going to
1: find out.
3: Does anyone else celebrate?
1: Please text in and let us know.
0: Do any of you happen to drink coffee while you're watching TV?
2: No. Well, following on from that, a great segue. Next up, we've got Coffee and TV by Blur, and you're listening to Get Serial on Sin.

0: 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It is Tit for Tat Tuesdays, everybody, and today we have a bit of a fun one. Would you rather dance everywhere you have to walk, or would you rather sing everything that you say for the rest of time? If you have an answer to that question, text us in at 0468 155 796. I think, personally, I would rather dance everywhere. Sometimes if I'm listening to a good song, I'll find myself dancing down the streets anyway.
1: Nice.
0: How about you guys?
2: Having a bit of a boogie. Fair enough. Forever is a long time to continue to do this. That's crazy. I mean, it's good. It's a little bit more of a wholesome one, which is sweet. I don't know. Matilda, how do you feel?
3: I feel like I would probably pick the singing one because it is less, like, physically challenging.
2: Fair
3: for one
2: enough.
3: Thing, to be doing it forever. And sometimes I, like, just randomly sing stuff anyway, like, without meaning to. When I'm, like, around, like, friends and stuff, or, like, at home, I just start singing about stuff that I'm doing.
2: Yeah.
3: I don't even realise, or, like, singing random songs. So I feel like that would kind of fit with what I already do.
2: I feel like dancing in crowded places when you're trying to get somewhere as well might also be a bit of a public nuisance, but you know, singing at random also could be that too, so it's a really tough one, but a cute one. I quite like it. What about you, Liliana? How are we feeling about this one today?
4: I mean, I feel like with this one we got to think about, what if you're in an inappropriate situation? Is it more appropriate, like, if you're, I don't know, in church, is it more appropriate if you need to say something to sing, or if you need to walk somewhere to dance?
2: Very true.
4: You know, like,
0: this is true.
4: Yeah, like quiet spaces. You're in a test and you need to get to your chair. Are you dancing your way?
5: Are you worming your way over?
0: Yeah,
4: because you can't stop walking somewhere. You can't stop, you know, moving.
2: Yep.
4: But you can be silent. If need be, you can just say nothing. You can just, you know, nod or shake
2: That's
4: your head.
2: Very, very true. Ooh.
0: Also, yeah, I feel like it depends on what kind of singing
2: it
0: is. Are we talking
2: true.
0: Full opera, belting out every single word?
4: Yeah.
2: Is it good singing?
0: Is it my actual singing voice? Because that could be really annoying for everyone else.
2: Is it a blessing? Is it a curse? Who knows? But, yeah, very true. Never thought about that one. Ooh.
4: Mm.
2: Okay. All right. Fair enough. For me, personally, I feel like having a dance, having a boogie is always fun. It's going to get you in a good mood. Probably definitely a public nuisance. I do apologize. I never have to do this, which is great. This is all hypothetical. But I feel like I'll probably choose that one there just because it's a bit fun. Why not? Have a dance. I feel like people should dance more. If we saw people dancing all the time, that'd be great.
3: I only like dancing if there's music. I feel awkward dancing when there is no music.
2: Yeah.
3: So I feel like I just be walking around like, man, why am I dancing? There's not even any good tunes on half the time. I feel like that'd be so annoying to work in like retail as well. You'd be like trying to put stuff away and you're dancing and knocking everything off the shelves. Like, goodness.
2: Very true, very true. That reminded me of, I don't know if you've seen, but how they fill like party scenes at with film and stuff like that. There's actually like no music. It's just like a metronome.
3: Yeah, like club scenes and they're all, you know, living
2: they're
3: it
2: all
3: up.
2: Dancing and be like, this is the greatest party ever. And there's like just a metronome in the background in reality. I'm like, that would be so
3: awkward.
2: I would be
3: such a bad actor during that. I feel like, oh, God.
2: Yes, fair enough. Yeah. Not as fun, but with music, who knows? Who knows? But please, if you have any ideas on what you would actually prefer, would you rather dance everywhere you have to go or sing everywhere you have to say something? Please text in and let us know at 0468 155 796. This one will continue as we try and settle our debate here. But in the meantime, we have some music for you. What have we got coming up next?
0: Up next, we've got a song that I think I dance and sing at the same time. It's Love's Philosophy by Jamiroquai, and you're listening to Get Serial on Sin 90.7.

0: just heard Love's Philosophy by Jamiroquai, and you're listening to Get Serial on Sin. It is Tit for Tat Tuesdays, and we are talking about if you would rather dance everywhere you walk or sing everything you have to say. We've got a very special texter coming in from Geelong. We've got Lily, who said that she would much rather... I can't read that from here.
1: Way rather
0: sing or dance.
1: Okay. I would way rather sing while I talk.
0: I disagree. I was just saying that that song that we just listened to is the song that I think I would love to be playing while I was dancing around the streets if I had to pick. What about you guys? If you had to sing or dance for the rest of time, what song would you want?
2: Oh, I'm like Matilda, I've actually got two here. And surprisingly, they're both from the same year. I've gone back in time. I've gone to 1985. Both of these ones I've chosen because every time I listen to them, I just want to rollerblade, if I'm honest. Oh. I have never rollerbladed before, but it gives me the vibe. I'm like, yes, I just want to do that.
1: Makes you
2: want
1: to learn.
2: Yeah, yes, for real. And it is both Raspberry Beret by Prince, and I've gone for I'm Your Man by Wham.
1: Those are great answers.
2: Yes. Yeah. So that's what I'm dancing my way, rollerblading dancing my way through for the rest of time.
1: Mine are both songs that I wouldn't mind singing or dancing to, because I feel like a lot of people are Lady Gaga fans, but I used to be obsessed with Lady Gaga when I was little, as in I had all of her albums and I would dance to them almost every day in front of the TV, sometimes watching the music videos. But anyways, so Just Dance by Lady Gaga. It's always one of my favourite songs when I was like three.
2: Okay.
1: But also Rock Lobster.
2: Oh, the B-52's okay.
1: Songs. I just always find that song so groovy. Like it's weird, but it's like fun. It's like I feel like you just want to like do this. Like for reference, I shimmied my shoulders a little bit. It's like this is the Rock Lobster.
2: Very true, very true. And I'm dying to know, Liliana, what did you choose?
3: For my song, okay. Probably 4 seconds, but the Glee version. Like, not the Madonna version.
2: Okay.
3: The Glee version, because nice. I like the Glee version better. Or just the whole of Don't Tap the Glass, the Tyler, the Creator album. That's an amazing album, and it's like, it's just very dancey. As soon as I put it on, I want to dance. Like, it gets me in a good mood. I don't necessarily want to sing it, but I do want to dance.
2: Okay. Very fair. Some great answers here, and I don't know if we've ever really settled this debate because it is ongoing and it is forever, but we've had some good answers here and I'm very, very excited about them. Have we got some more music for you? Does anyone have anything else to say?
1: Did you have a song?
0: I was going to say I think anything Jamiroquai. If that could be the soundtrack for the rest of my life, if I had to dance around the streets, I think that would be perfect.
1: This next song... I would say you could definitely dance to this song. This is Le Chiv from our Sin 10 playlist. They're a cool band from Sydney. This is one of their latest songs. This is Gummy Bear by Le Chiv, and you're listening to Get Serial on Sin.

0: That one there was Bedhead by Balu Brigada, starting off your Tuesday morning right. You're here in the studio with Maddie, Harper, Liliana and Matilda for your Tuesday morning. It's going to be a beautiful, sunny afternoon, which we are very, very excited for. But something that we're also very excited for is a wonderful interview that Harper and I had last week, who is also playing this Friday, October 2nd at the Tote. It is, of course, none other than Pash. Has anyone listened to them? Are we feeling good about this?
1: Yeah.
0: Yes?
1: Suffer.
0: Okay, fantastic. Yes, they have just dropped a brand new single, much anticipated. It is called Suffer. A lot of people are talking about these ones, this band here, because they just played a killer set at Big Sound. And we had the pleasure of having a little bit of a chat to them. All things in the Pash world, all things with their latest single as well. But before we dive into it, I do just want to note, I was mentioning this off air as well, and this is something that took me by surprise, but I'm very, very excited to see this happening to Australian music. Almost immediately after Harper and I finished the interview, they posted a reel of them lip syncing to their latest single, which you will hear a little bit later on, Suffer. And that one there has gone crazy viral. It's like nearly 40 million views on that one there, which is insane. After like 5 days, that is crazy. It must be a fabulous song that you have to stay tuned for. And of course, stay tuned for the people who made that song. This is Harper and I's interview with Pash. You're listening to Get Serial on Sin. Today is a very special day for you indie pop lovers like myself. We have some very special guests joining us in the studio. They have just released a brand new single hot off the press called Suffer, and are about to embark on their own headline tour. Over a few short years, they've gone from local legends to making waves across the nation, hitting festival stages on Laneway, Lime Green Festival, Big Sound, and Spilt Milk later this year, just to name a few. We are so lucky because three of the members of Pash join us in the studio today. How are we feeling?
2: We are feeling great. Thank you for having us.
3: Yeah, the intro was spectacular.
0: Oh, okay, great. I'm glad you enjoyed that. Amazing. Well, congratulations are in order. As mentioned before, you have just dropped a highly anticipated brand new single called Suffer. You've also just announced you're going back on tour again. How does it feel to have the single out in the world and to be back on the road again?
4: Daniel.
2: Oh, well, let's talk about Suffer really quickly. It's been one of those songs where, well, me personally, but I know all of us have been itching to get out for a while. Orlando and Jet did it. How long ago now?
4: Oh, this funny enough, guys, this is a very special song because we wrote this song in Melbourne.
0: We wrote it
4: on Brunswick Street.
2: That's why it's so good.
4: Which is why it's so good. It's just so good to have it out in the world. It was started this year, I think.
2: Yeah.
4: And yeah, it's been probably one of the fastest songs from writing to releasing that we've done. Normally we have to wait a bit longer, so.
2: Well, we just knew we had to get it out.
4: And we're just loving it now. Yeah. It's out. Yeah, you can listen to it.
3: It's free in the world.
1: Well, we were mentioning it a little bit before. There's like something in the air with Melbourne, so I'm glad that it was written in Melbourne.
2: Yeah.
5: You guys have been playing together for a little while now, and over time your sound changes as you grow as a band. What do you think's different about this single compared to some of your previous work? And was there anything that surprised you this time around?
4: That's a good question.
6: I think what's surprised is, like, sometimes we have a lot of debates about, oh, it should sound like this, or it should sound like this. But as soon as this was kind of, like, the idea was there, we're, like, all on the same page with this one. So that was, like, refreshing. And I think it was kind of, it felt like we had all landed in a good spot. So it was like a song where I was like, oh, this is kind of our sound. And it has changed, and like we still write pretty diverse breadth of music, but this was one that was like, this is it.
0: I love to hear that. Something so different, which is great. A little bit following on from that, because Pash have been around for a little while now, was there a point in your guys' career that you really thought, okay, this is something really worthwhile committing to? I love Pash. Like, this is something we're going to do for the long term.
6: No, it still hasn't hit. No, I think, like, when we started the band, we were like, oh, this is something we want to commit to. It's like, we kind of, from day one, we're like, this is, like, serious and no mucking around.
2: Yeah.
0: Okay.
2: And then I think what took it over the line was our first East Coast tour that we did very preemptively and before we were ready for. Yeah, I think that just set us put the wheels in motion, and we were just
6: committed. We weren't 100%. Actually really friends.
2: No, we came really close from that tour.
6: That was it. Daniel was really close with Jet. I was really close with Lando, but some of the links in between were missing. And I think after that tour, we're like, oh, we actually do get along really well together, so we can do this.
5: Yeah. Something that piqued our interest a little bit with the recording of this single and your EP, and correct us if we're wrong, but did we record some of this, all of it, in a church? And what was that like?
4: Quite out.
5: Dang.
4: God, you guys are... You've been diving, haven't you? You've been doing your research.
2: None of it.
4: No, none of it. At all.
2: None of it. That was a week writing session we did. Actually, funnily enough, that was the producer that we wrote Suffer with.
4: Yeah.
2: But no, that was just a writing session in Adelaide. We hired a little church and did some stuff, but nothing from the EP is from those sessions, yeah.
4: Ben Alden, who is a great dude. We wrote Suffer with him back. It was in February. It was a heat wave over here in Melbourne. I remember we arrived and the sky was like orange in like 10 a.m. or something, just because there was the fires and the Dandenong, I think. And we were also burning up because it was like 40 degrees. Yeah. And we'd done like a double session that day. And so we'd rocked up after like having spent 7 hours riding somewhere else. It fell out. And as all the good ones do, you just sort of don't really realize what you're doing as you're doing it. And then, yeah. If it ain't broke, don't fix it. Yeah.
5: You just heard the first half of me and Maddie's interview with the wonderful band Pash. But before we get to the rest of the interview, we're just going to listen to a little song. This is from our Sin 10, Quite Like Her by Majak Dore.

0: But you guys obviously just did Big Sound, whatever. Mm. I didn't even want to go. We live and we learn. I'm living vicariously through all of the videos here. You obviously did a really phenomenal cover of 21 Pilots. Oof. Love this one here. Are they a huge musical inspiration for you? How do you find the balance between paying homage to the original and then also putting your own like spin onto it?
1: This one's you, boy.
2: Yeah.
1: This one's you.
2: My partner begged me. She's like, this song will go off live. So it wasn't really inspiration. Like, 21 Pilots is nostalgic for me because it's like from my when I was a teen. That was
1: your kind of music.
2: Yeah, it was around. And then, yeah. And I was like, oh, no, I don't think it would work. But I kept putting it off. And then I was like, you know what? It actually might be a shout. So I ended up begging the guys to do it. Mm. And then we just played it once, and we're like, oh,
1: we played it once.
2: And it was so much fun. I think that's the reason we picked it. It was just, like, the most fun song ever to play. And it's, like, we do our little spin on it, but it's just, like...
3: It's pretty much identical to the recording version. Because it's just that good, and it goes off, and it's part of just our set list now for the whole tour.
0: Sound.
2: And if it ain't broke...
3: It'll be there.
2: Yeah. If it ain't broke,
0: don't fix it. Yeah, I was literally about to say, going back to that, if it ain't broke, don't fix it. Hell yeah. I was going to say, maybe we could hear that on the tour, but hell yeah, we are.
4: Are you guys coming?
0: Yes, absolutely. Yeah.
4: Awesome. Yeah. On the 2nd of October, we're going to be back in Nam.
3: Yes, we are. Performing
4: at the Tote. What can our fans expect at that show?
5: Carnage. Absolute carnage.
3: Mayhem, yeah. Well, the 21 Pilots song, for starters. That was...
2: Suffer.
3: Suffer. 10 times over? No, kidding.
2: And we got a little game to play.
3: Oh, we do have a little game, yeah. It's
2: not here, but at the show.
3: Okay. No, at the show, yeah, at the show.
0: Game, okay. I'm very intrigued to see
2: It's not really a game.
0: Like.
2: It's more like a...
5: We do?
2: Cathartic.
0: News to me.
3: It's an exercise.
2: It's an exercise.
0: Okay, very ominous here.
3: Yeah, we're not going
0: to come to the show
3: beans.
0: To figure out what it is.
3: That's right.
0: Yeah,
2: we can't give too much away.
0: Okay, very secretive. I like it. Keep
3: Orlando
0: a bit of mystery.
3: Orlando doesn't even know. Yeah.
0: So secretive that Orlando doesn't even know.
5: Yeah.
3: Amazing. He just forgets.
0: Yes. Well, before I let you guys go, I do have a few quickfire questions for you guys here.
5: Hit me.
0: Well, in honor of you guys playing Spilt Milk later this year, are you guys alternative or full cream milk?
5: Full cream.
0: Okay.
5: What are you talking about?
3: Full cream. Jet is oat.
5: He's a freak.
0: Okay.
5: On the oat.
0: And he can't be here to defend himself, so.
3: No. Nope.
0: Fair enough. Do you guys prefer performing in regional towns or metropolitan cities?
3: Metropolitan cities.
2: I still love a little...
3: Regional town, they can go off because the people there just get so rowdy, really. But I don't know, just like the sheer size of city shows is just, I don't know. That's what I like.
5: We've done a regional tour before, and that was so much fun. We did like in the car. I'm sorry, I know this is like a rapid fire question.
0: Let's get really into it now.
5: We did like a regional. We toured with a band from Adelaide, a fantastic band called Tonics, and we did like it was like 7 shows or something between Adelaide and Melbourne. There's like we tried to open up a circuit of regional like spots basically. And that was so much fun.
3: It was.
5: Because, like, road trips. Because these days, if you want to tour in Australia, you're flying. Like, you're not.
0: Yeah.
5: You have to. There's no other way to do it, really. And it will probably cost about the same anyway.
3: Yeah.
5: Mm. But so to be able to do some, it's like some road trip bonding moments with the boy. Yeah.
3: A lot of fun.
5: Yeah.
0: Hell yeah. A lot of musicians say, like, tour is always like a big sleepover. So it's always good. You get to go on a road trip. It'd be great. Yeah.
5: Sleepover with some baggage.
3: Yeah, for sure.
0: Some interesting reactions from that one. All right. I'm going to move on. Do you prefer a hometown or interstate show?
2: Hometown.
0: Yeah. Hard to go past.
2: Love Melbourne, but nothing beats Adelaide.
0: Nothing beats Adelaide. Fair enough. It's actually Melbourne Fashion Week coming up very, very shortly. You guys all seem to really love your fashion too. Is there a fashion staple that you always have on you, like you're never without?
3: Well, it's really recently, but I just purchased a new Guess little backpack.
0: Hey!
3: And I never go anywhere without it now.
0: Okay, nice.
2: You don't have it right now. That's a lie.
5: That's awful, man.
3: Just here, because I know I wouldn't need it.
0: Out.
5: No, not really.
0: Okay.
5: I'm always changing, chameleon. Can't put me down.
0: Yeah. What about you?
2: I'd say belt.
0: Yeah.
5: You're always wearing your belt.
3: Someone whose pants are always down to your butt.
5: Yeah, I don't know about that.
2: Is this revenge for me saying you don't?
3: Yeah, damn right it is.
2: Yeah, I have a belt. Damn right it is.
3: You always. Never
0: mind. All right, fair enough. A boy band seems to be a little bit of a buzzword when it comes to Pash. We've got some interesting reactions there as well. I want to know, do you guys prefer One Direction or NSYNC?
5: One Direction. What kind of
0: a
5: question
0: is
5: that? I
0: was so hoping that you were answering that. I was like, great, please say One Direction, because I'm a huge fan of them as well. And lastly here, because we're a brekkie show, what is your go-to or what is the best breakfast meal
5: eggs,
0: I have?
5: Eggs Benedict.
0: Oh, okay, eggs very Benedict. Quick answer. Yeah. Love it.
2: I like those, like, when you go to the cafes, they've got the, like, big brekkie burger, but they've always got some name. Big, hella big sloppy
5: burger. Hella big sloppy burger. Yeah.
2: Whatever that is, I'm getting.
3: Yeah, I'll take that too.
2: And I want extra cheese. And I want extra cheese.
0: Yes.
2: I'd load that up.
3: Yeah. I'll go with that too. Okay. I love it.
5: Yeah.
0: A lot of consistency here as well. Great. Well, thank you so much for joining us today on Get Serial. We've been chatting with Pash, who will be doing their own headline tour here on October 2nd. We get the pleasure of introducing so much great music all the time. Would you like to tell our listeners what song we have on next?
5: Suffer, our new single that is out now.
2: And we are Pash.
5: And we are Pash. And you're listening to Sin Radio.

0: I Want You by Daisy, starting off your Tuesday morning right. You're listening to Get Serial on Sin. That one there is from a Nam-based artist. The front woman's actually in North Melbourne AFLW, which we found out, which is very cool. They'll be here on October 9 at the Nightcap, which you can check out. But speaking of cool things that are happening this week, well, actually, we're talking about things that happened this day. Matilda, we're going back in history today. What happened?
1: This day, the 29th of September. This is like kind of a random one to start off, but I just thought it was interesting. So the original contract signed by the Beatles and their manager, like when they signed their whole "we're a band" contract, was sold in 2015 for £365,000.
0: Crazy.
1: Which is the equivalent of, I think, like 500. It's a lot of money.
2: Like just a piece of paper?
1: Yep. The document. The 1962 document was said to be one of the most important contracts in popular music, marking the beginning of the band's journey to international fame. So that contract was sold for a ridiculous amount of money in 2015 on the 29th of September.
0: Love that.
1: Which is kind of random. Another cool thing that happened on this day was Nirvana's Smells Like Teen Spirit music video premiered on this day in 1991 on MTV's program 120 Minutes. And they actually just won an award for that music video last night. It was the Video Vanguard Award. So
0: yeah, crazy. So many years really passed, cool. But they're still winning awards for it, which is great. It's huge, yeah.
1: The Video Vanguard Award is an excellent award, but I believe there's some other cool stuff that also happened on this day.
3: Yeah, 50 years ago today, yesterday, depending where you are in the world, Songs in the Key of Life came out. One of my personal favourite albums of all time, Stevie Wonder, to those who don't know. But yeah, happy Songs in the Key of Life anniversary.
1: We love Stevie Wonder. Did you have anything?
4: Madagascar voted for autonomy within the French community, so it kind of became its own place, which set in motion a series of events which led us to the Penguins of Madagascar movie.
0: Right.
4: And I think that's done a lot for society. We do love Madagascar. Yeah.
0: Of course.
1: Yeah, there's a couple of famous birthdays today. It's Halsey's birthday today.
0: Oh, happy birthday, Halsey.
1: So that's pretty cool. And also Kevin Durant.
3: Kevin Durant. Yeah.
1: Sometimes I just said that fancy. That was weird. I don't know why I said that. But yeah, it's his birthday today. And Alexander Volk, UFC featherweight champion. It's his birthday today too.
3: Cooking with Volk.
1: Yeah. There's always like some fun birthdays on it. Obviously every day is somebody's birthday. Every day someone's born. But sometimes it's like, oh, I know that person. It's their birthday today. It is none of our birthdays today. But
0: sadly not.
1: But
0: yes.
1: At least I don't think so. But this next song, I am playing it for a very specific reason. So this is by the band The Police. So this was their first ever UK number one single, Message in a Bottle. It was their third top 20 hit. But apparently this song only ever reached number 74 in the United States, even though it hit number one in 1979 on the 29th of September. So this is Message in a Bottle by The Police, and you're listening to Get Serial on Sin.

0: Message in a Bottle by the Police. You're listening to Get Serial on Sin. It is currently 9:09 and it is 15 degrees outside. It's warming up. It is almost 24. It's just the max today.
1: It will be 24 today, which is very exciting.
0: Very sunny. We love Melbourne, but unfortunately it's probably going to be cold again in about 2 days, which it is. I have checked the forecast, unfortunately. But what is going on in Melbourne besides its normal crazy weather changes?
1: Yes, thank you very much for that throw over, Matilda. I am about to tell you all the fun things that are happening all around Melbourne at the moment. And for anyone who doesn't know, of course, as this is SIN, the Student Youth Network, it is, of course, school holidays as well, which is very exciting. So if you're listening and you're thinking, I don't know what to do for school holidays, fear not, I have got you covered. We're starting off with the Fringe Festival. Melbourne Fringe Festival. This is coming up starting today, actually, September 29th to October 18th. Melbourne's about to get a whole lot more creative with the Fringe Festival. Kicking off this week, there are more than 450 events for you to check out all around the city, from comedy, cabaret, we've got experimental theatre, drag, live art, the whole shebang, something for everyone. It's about celebrating independent artists and trying something a little bit different. So if you're looking for a fun night out, there's plenty of things for you to do all around the city as well. And something that I've been also talking about pretty much this whole past week and a little bit throughout the show as well, we've got something very exciting coming up at the end of October. It is Melbourne Fashion Week, which is very, very exciting. That is happening the 19th to the 25th of October. So breast dressed, bring out all your lovely clothes. It is very much a time to celebrate fashion and innovation in the city. There's so many runway shows, so many different local and independent artists for you to check out and have a look at how fashion is being innovated and what this means for the future as well. We've also got one for you all video gamers, I guess. I'm not a gamer myself, but if you are, we've got High Score, which is the 10th edition. This is happening very, very quickly. It is October 3rd to October 4th at Acme and in Fed Square. Now, this is a little bit different here. If you're into music, if you're into video games, High Score is back for the 10th edition. This is a two-day conference, pretty much, being held all around the city, pretty much in Fed Square. Very much one for you to check out. There's so much for you to do and something new for you to try as well, which is very exciting. Now, as I have mentioned a million times over, someone who absolutely adores markets, I'm very, very excited for the Melbourne's Makers Market to be back. It's coming up on a spooky day. It's coming up on Halloween. It'll be all across the city as well in the city square. And if you're keen to support some local creatives, the pop-up Melbourne Makers Market should be in your calendar. It's taking over the city square. This market will showcase a range of local artists, designers, and makers, handmade jewelry, ceramics, all of the whole shebang, all of every little trinket that you really need, which is fantastic. We've also got the Tulip Festival on, along with the Cherry Hill Blossom Festival, because it is springtime and it's a time to recognise and celebrate all the wonderful flora and fauna we have going on. We've also got the Finders Keepers Market going on through October 9th to October 11th, which is another great one where you can find all your trinkets and all of your little artisanal needs as well. And lastly, one that I am very excited for before we throw to a song here is the Reset Festival. It is still going on, and I really feel passionate about this one. It's about sustainable living. There's so many different workshops, so many different things for you to see on how you can make your life a little bit more sustainable. Very, very fun. It's happening all over Fed Square. Definitely check this one out. But in the meantime, we've got some fantastic more music for you. What do we have on?
0: Well, something that you can do at the Royal Melbourne Show, I'm fairly certain, is ride roller coasters. So this is Roller Coaster by Vlads, off their new album, I'm pretty sure, as well. And you're listening to Get Serial on Sin.

0: Roller Coaster by Vlads. You're listening to Get Serial on Sin, and hopefully this school holidays you get to ride a roller coaster. Fun.
1: Yes. Well, that's actually a perfect segue into what I was just talking about beforehand here. As I tell you what's going on in Melbourne, as mentioned before, it is the school holidays. So another thing you can do in the school holidays that I always looked forward to as a kid was going to the Royal Melbourne Show. Has anyone been?
0: Not yet. Recently.
2: No.
1: Okay.
0: Not the last couple of years.
3: I went last year. I do love the show. I love seeing the animals. They're so cute.
1: That was my favourite part.
3: Like
1: yes.
3: The fat pigs lying down.
1: We were literally talking about like what's everyone's favourite part. I'm like, I love the animals, which is so fun. But yes, that is once again on this year. And there's something for everyone there. So definitely head on down there as well. Before I throw to a gig guy, we've got two more things for you to do happening around Melbourne. This is actually the last week of NGV Friday Nights After Dark. So this is happening until the 2nd of October. The NGV is turning into pretty much a dark night exhibition, which is really cool. They're partnered with Cartier, which is really, really awesome to see. So definitely check that one out before it heads off. And we've also got the Dracula Ballet, which is finally coming here until October 25th. So that's something a little bit fun and spooky for the spooky season that we're about to head into. Now, I've got a gig guide here, but someone is very passionate about one that is coming up this week. What have we got going on?
2: To any EDM lovers out there, we do have Freeform Festival is on this Saturday at the Sydney Meyer Music Bowl. Some names, just to name a few. Barry Can't Swim, Interplanetary Criminal, Richie Horton, Ned Bennett and Bella Claxton, just to name a few. So definitely check it out if you're around.
1: Yeah, sounds fantastic. And also Sydney Meyer Music Bowl is a stunning, stunning, stunning venue for you guys to go and enjoy. But we do have a little bit of a gig guide here for you. Speaking of great music, we also have Pash, who we had the pleasure of having a chat to. As mentioned before, they've got a show that's coming up this October 2nd, Friday night, alongside Five Buck Kid, who is also a Melbourne-based band, happening in the same night, as well as Newport at the Burgee Band Room. So some tough contenders on your Friday night on who to check out. But we've also got Cheeky Leash at the Burgee Band Room on October 24th. We've got the Dregs October 16th at the Forum. We've got Surf Trash at the Burgee Band Room November 5th. Robert Baxter is here again on November 7th. Brittany Holt at the Leadbeater Hotel on October 11th. We've got Conan Gray here as well, October 3rd. The Cauliflowers at the Burgee Band Room November 7th. We also had a chat last week with the Tullamarines. They'll be kicking off Oz Music Month with a show at Howler on November 6th. And we've got Angus and Julia Stone are back with a new album called Karaoke Bar, and they'll be here doing an Australian tour in 2027. So one to look forward to. But last but not least, someone that we also heard from today as well is Narm-based band Daisy. They're ones to keep an eye on with a headline show at the Nightcat on October 9th. And it sounds like we got a text in, did we?
3: Yeah.
2: We did get a text in, and I believe it's from my mother.
1: That's nice.
2: She said, some awesome tips and tunes to start a lovely Tuesday. Loving it in Geelong. She said they just put on the Stevie Wonder record to celebrate the 50th anniversary of Songs in the Key of Life, which is a great segue because next up we've got I Wish by Stevie Wonder.

0: You just heard I Wish by Stevie Wonder. You're listening to Get Cereal on Sin. Happy Tuesday. It's 23 past nine. And what have we got on for the rest of the day, Matilda?
1: There are lots of fun shows on today. But first of all, if you missed any of what we just talked about, you can always catch up on our tit for tat and our pop culture updates on our Get Cereal podcast, which is Get Cereal Sin, S-Y-N, wherever you listen to your podcasts. But straight after us at 9:30 is The Wire, It's a current news and current affairs show. And then there's normally school holidays on air. There might be some school students on today. And as always, during the day, Fresh Sounds, which is the best local and international music on Sin. And I believe a couple of you here in the studio are also on this afternoon.
2: Yes. Very exciting. Well, it'll be Harper first. Tell us what show you're on.
0: At 5 o'clock, tune into Divorce Dad Rock. We're having a special Australian episode. We're going to have some Silver Chair, some Spider Bait, and some Grinspoon.
2: Yeah,
1: sounds
2: nice.
1: Excellent.
2: Love it. That sounds phenomenal. Well, straight after Harper, straight after Divorce Dad, I'll also be back on air. I'll be with The Hoist covering from 6 to 8. We also have a special themed show this evening. As I mentioned today, the ARIA Awards have just come out for the nominations. We've got a special ARIA-themed night, which I'm very, very passionate about and very excited to show you all of our possible contenders, all of our nominees, and what the best this nation has to offer. Some incredible stuff for you to listen into. And we've got some great, great things happening later on this week as well. Tomorrow, who do we have on air?
1: Well, tomorrow, as we do every day, Get Cereal is on from 7:30 to 9:30. And tomorrow, I believe it is Sam Eller and Izzy with Midweek Confessions. So
2: exciting.
1: Make sure you tune into that one. And tune in to Get Cereal every weekday. And us again next Tuesday, because I think Natalie will be in. Our other friend, Maddie, won't be here, unfortunately, but that's okay. Harper, Liliana, myself, and Natalie will be in for another tit for tat.
2: Mm.
1: But yeah, happy Tuesday.
2: Happy Tuesday.
1: Thanks for listening. Happy National Coffee Day. And I think we have one last song for you.
0: Thank you for tuning in. This song is Get Me Out by King Stingray, and you were and are listening to Get Cereal on Sin 90.7 FM.

0: Hello and welcome to The Wire, your national and independent coverage of current affairs right across Australia on community and Indigenous radio. I'm Mary-Kate Hannigan, coming to you from 4ZZZ in Meanjin, Brisbane. And today on the show...
1: And when workers don't have the hours in the day or when they don't have resources to do the work that they want to do, that ultimately has a negative impact on those children and young people.
0: Thousands of Queensland child safety and youth justice workers walked off the job last Friday over stalled negotiations on pay and working conditions. Also,
2: I think the key thing for the street communities is really about building a trust. A lot of communities are not necessarily anti-renewable, so they are really more concerned at what happens in our communities.
0: New research shows community attitudes toward renewable energies still a significant hurdle in regional Australia. And later today...
3: When the changes were implemented and we suddenly found ourselves able to donate, we thought this is a perfect opportunity for us to get involved.
0: We hear from the co-founders of Team Fruit Juice, Australia's biggest LGBTQ QIA Plus focused donor team with Lifeblood. We'll have this and more for you over the next half hour. Thanks for being with us today. We're on air across Australia thanks to the Community Radio Network and support from the Community Broadcasting Foundation. First up today, structural racism is holding back Indigenous workers across the country, according to a leading First Nations researcher. A joint study released this week by the University of Technology Sydney and Indigenous Business Australia has found First Nations employees earn around $15,000 less than non-Indigenous workers each year. The Wire's contributor from NERS, Mark Hides, spoke with Director of the Centre for Indigenous People and Work at UTS, Professor Noreen Young, to find out more.
4: About people who've been doing what we should do, which is enter the higher paid occupations, still a degree and a more prestigious job doesn't protect you from earning less than your non-Indigenous counterpart.
5: That's interesting, isn't it? Because it's been assumed the gap is due to education, experience or typical roles in the past, isn't it?
4: Yeah, it absolutely has. And all that stuff about they're not ready for, was always said about employment for a long time, but then it's been said about managerial and leadership roles. And even when we do go into leadership and managerial roles, we don't get paid the same.
5: Lower pay also means lower superannuation, so it's a lifelong issue, isn't it?
4: Of course it is. It means lower superannuation, it means lower savings, lower income to access home loans, lower capacity for accumulated wealth, which, of course, we know we don't have because our people weren't allowed to accumulate wealth. So it has massive flow-on effects.
5: What barriers do you think Indigenous people are facing when they walk into a job interview?
4: We can't exactly quantify what the barriers are, but from what the stats tell us, we'd have to assume. You can't assume anything else, given that, as you say, the factors around education and experience and age aren't there anymore. So this has to be structural racism. And in fact, one of the really interesting findings is the findings for Indigenous men, which says that indigeneity is far more of a factor than gender.
5: You touched on structural racism there. How is that limiting careers?
4: Well, clearly it's limiting careers when we know what the stats are for our people in management and leadership positions in this place, and they're very low. So why not? Why are our people not being encouraged to apply? Why are our people not being part of all of the talent development programs and identified as those people who should be developed for leadership positions? Why aren't they applying for them? All of the things which says that career progression is limited for Aboriginal and Torres Strait Islander people.
5: Did you find anything that makes you think the pay gap will change in the future in a positive way, or could it get worse?
4: No. What our tracking of it over the last decade and forecasting says that it will at best stay the same unless there's positive interventions in order to change it. So we need employers and government and the employment community to act.
5: I was about to ask you about that. Does this need government involvement?
4: Look, we'd like to put to organisations that they develop positive duty mechanisms to prevent structural racism, but we do call on government to work with us for a positive duty to be implemented into the Racial Discrimination Act as it is currently in the Sex Discrimination Act to prevent sexism and sexual harassment and sex discrimination. We want to see that in the Racial Discrimination Act to prevent race discrimination.
5: What does this mean in terms of the closing the gap targets?
4: Well, it is really important in terms of all of the targets. So the employment targets, in a very kind of deficit-based way, when we talk about the employment targets, we only talk about bums on seats. Now, obviously, that's important because we want our people to be in work, but the reason that they're not in work is down to structural racism. So if we deal with structural racism in all areas of the workplace and the workforce, that's going to benefit all of the areas that need looking at.
5: What impact do you hope your findings will have?
4: We hope that it will begin... This is the beginning of a new national conversation around pay parity and equal pay for Aboriginal and Torres Strait Islander people, that will be positive.
0: Professor Noreen Young from the University of Technology Sydney there, speaking with NERS Mark Hydes.
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0: Thousands of Queensland child safety and youth justice workers walked off the job last Friday over stalled negotiations on pay and working conditions. The Together Union has been negotiating with the state government on a new child safety and youth justice agreement since March. Together's Assistant Secretary, Dee Spink, says Queensland's child protection system is under increasing pressure, as more than 100 child safety officer positions and at least 60 youth justice positions remain vacant, and some workers report carrying caseloads nearly twice the agreed safe level.
1: We've been in negotiations with the government since March for a new EB for these workers. The sorts of things that they are asking for as part of that EB process are really around workload, resources, making sure that they actually have, you know, the resources and the ability to do the job that they want to do, which is a really important one for all of Queensland in terms of child protection and youth justice workers. So they walked off the job because there's no offer on the table for them. Their EB has been expired for almost 2 months at this point, and the government is just not hearing what they're, you know, not hearing what they're saying, and they have a very important message as well.
0: Overview for people that aren't really aware what the state of play is for child safety and youth justice workers. Like, what are their current workloads? What are they currently dealing with?
1: It's a bit easier to talk about this in child safety because child safety actually has a workload management tool that we've agreed with their department on. But when it comes to youth justice, one of the things that we are seeking as part of this EV is that they have something similar. So we can actually quantify that, but I can certainly talk, you know, more generally about what life is like for youth justice workers as well. But when we're talking about the ongoing intervention space, which is probably one of the largest spaces as well, we've agreed with the department over a number of years that a safe and reasonable caseload should be 16. We're routinely hearing of members who have caseloads in the 30s. I've even heard of caseloads in the 40s. But certainly, it's usually, I would say, I haven't had a conversation with any of our members in the past you know, 2 years or so where they've had anything close to 16. So we're talking about, in some instances, double what the safe and reasonable caseload should be. When it comes to youth justice, because they don't have that tool, it is a little bit more difficult to quantify. But what our members are saying is that they have significant workload pressures. As you can imagine, in Queensland, youth crime is a really big topic, and it's certainly something that this government campaigned on. There is no shortage of work for youth justice workers. They also have an added element of it's really difficult to attract people to come to work for the department because they're sort of frontline, really critical roles. They're not paid like some other agencies would pay a similar sort of role to.
0: Some of the real life impacts of those kinds of things like unpaid hours and excessive caseloads, what the impact is on vulnerable children in our community?
1: So for child safety and youth justice over the last 12 months, that's been 54,000 hours. Really shocking when you think about it. And those are hours that have been worked and those workers simply haven't been remunerated for that. There's a number of elements to the difficulties of these sorts of workloads as well. There's the personal for our members who are working in child safety and youth justice. You know, we've had members reflect to us that sometimes they feel like they are, you know, neglecting their own families because they're looking after these children and young people. And that's a testament to their dedication, but it's not a choice that anybody should ever have to make. And then on the other hand as well, when we're talking about, exactly as you've said, some of the most vulnerable children and young people in the state of Queensland. And when workers don't have the hours in the day or when they don't have the, you know, resources to do the work that they want to do, that ultimately has a negative impact on those children and young people. And I think as a society, you know, it has a negative impact on our society as a whole as well.
0: If these negotiations continue to stall, what do you suspect the outcomes could be for both the workers and also the children and youth?
1: I think it's really important to note that while our members did walk off the job on Friday, that wasn't an easy decision for them in a couple of ways. Of course, it's a, you know, they're taking a pay cut that week because they'll be paid for less hours than they usually work. But they also care so deeply about the children and the young people and the families that they work with that it is a real, you know, agonising decision for them to make to have to do that. But that's just how strongly they feel about getting fair outcomes through this EB process.
0: Together Union Assistant Secretary Dee Spink there, ending that story. You're listening to The Wire, independent current affairs on community and Indigenous radio. I'm Mary-Kate Hannigan in Brisbane. A big hello to our friends in Armidale on 2ARM. To our listeners in Alice Springs on ACCC, and to the other side of the country on Radio Galari in Broome, Western Australia.

0: With rising energy bills, retiring coal fire plants, and the continuing onset of climate change, the renewable energy transition is now more urgent than it's ever been. But building renewable infrastructure to facilitate the transition is only half the battle. Community opposition in regional areas is still a significant hurdle. New research from Curtin University assessed regional attitudes in several WA communities, finding it's less about whether communities support renewables and more about the conditions they expect in return. The Wise contributor from RTRFM, Fiona Bartholomeus, spoke with Curtin University School of Digital Management professor Mingming Chen to learn more.
1: Well, our studies, actually, we don't actually interview those communities, but rather we're looking at all the online conversations. So what local community talks on Facebook, TikTok, and then all the public forums, digital forums online. So we're looking at what we call digital conversations. So we're looking at three regional communities, including Busselton, Conjolup, and Albanese. So these three communities are actually at a different stages of the renewable energy transition. So from the online conversations, actually we can see a lot of things going on at the communities, and each of them actually have different type of discussions. And also we found that because they're at a different stage, and their discussions are quite different. So if we take a closer look, look at Busselton, so where the renewable energy development is really still being planned. So a lot of conversation about from the regional communities is really about uncertainty. So the community at Busselton is really wanting clarity about what will happen, whether actually they are genuine, like being part of the conversation. Because some of them feel like they are not being part of a conversation that can actually influence the decisions. So Conjolup is a different picture. So the concerns become more tangible. So like issues like noise, land access, like implementation, whether promised benefit actually can materialize. So who get the jobs, who bear the cost, who get the benefit. So the community and the country are really concerned with specific areas. So that's become a key issue for them. But if we look at Albanese, you know, where the renewable infrastructure has operated for decades, shows a very, very different picture. So when we're looking at a community sentiment, so they're predominantly positive because for Albany, people actually can see the tangible environmental, like economic and tourism benefit. In fact, from our research, a lot of people actually coming to Albany will actually visit the wind farm. So it's become part of identity of Albany. So it's quite a positive. So what we can see when we're looking at the online discussions, this really give us different pictures.
2: Yeah, it must be really interesting to compare and see the different stages and the communities and their responses. Do you think it's those different stages of the renewable infrastructure that they attribute to the different attitudes, or is there another reason why there's a difference in attitudes?
1: I think the key things for the three communities is really about building a trust. So at an early stage and later stage, because when we talk about renewable energies, a lot of communities are not actually necessarily anti-renewable. So they are really more concerned with what happened in our communities. And they're really concerned who benefit and who actually, don't benefit from the renewable energies. So I think that the key discussion is really about, so if we want to be part of the renewable energies, there's really a trust issue. So what we found from our research is that if the trust is lost at an early stage, it's very hard to rebuild it. That we'll call trust deficit in regional communities. So one way is really about the renewable energy project itself, the actual benefit. But the other part is really about the trust. So if we lost the trust in the early stage, it's just very hard to build to get the support. That's why we see there's also a lot of cases in other part of Australia that people really opposite, you know, people not really resist, you know, renewable energies. It's because the trust has been lost at the beginning.
0: Curtin University Professor Mingming Chen there, speaking with RTRFM's Fiona Bartholomeus.
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0: Blood donations save millions of Australian lives each year, but the supply remains vulnerable to shortages. This year's changes to donor eligibility now means more people from the LGBTQIA+ community can give blood. 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
4: I'm sitting in front of my computer, answering questions. The screen before me is on the Lifeblood website. Amongst the several queries are ones ranging from the boring,
5: are you 18 to 75 years old? Yes.
4: To the risk you.
5: Have you had sex with a new partner or multiple partners in the last 6 months? Yes.
4: And after a stream of yes or no questions, I get my results.
5: Great news, you can book a donation. Oh, delightful.
4: Being an eligible donor means I'm one of 580,000 people in Australia giving more than 1 million litres of blood yearly. It can feel good to be a blood donor, but this outcome wouldn't have been possible a year ago. Before the 20th of April 2026, gay men, bisexual men, and transgender women like me were barred from donating blood if they had sex with a male partner in the past 3 months. But after decades of enforcement, the Therapeutic Goods Administration approved to see these restrictions come to an end, meaning all donors will be asked the same questions about their sex life, regardless of gender or sexuality. Since enacting these new rules, praise has been given by the community most impacted by the change.
6: We have been challenging the Lifeblood staff with our gay shenanigans and puns and innuendos and double entendres as much as possible.
7: My name is Graham. I'm a marriage celebrant here in Australia.
6: My name is Errol. I mostly try and find customers for Graham's marriage celebrant job.
7: It's great.
6: But otherwise, I'm a doctor and I'm training to become a psychiatrist.
5: Graham August and Errol Darkeek have been a loving couple for 6 years now, and they're also the founding members of Fruit Juice.
7: Fruit Juice came to be when Lifeblood Australia announced Plasma Pathways, or the changes in eligibility amongst donors, particularly impacting gay, bisexual men, trans people, and sex workers as well. So when the changes were implemented and we suddenly found ourselves able to donate, we thought this is a perfect opportunity for us to get involved, for us to start something and create a community where we can help support other people in similar situations, those who have been impacted or have felt discriminated against by Lifeblood in the past, to feel a bit more comfortable and a bit more like they were looked after during this entire process.
5: When you first heard about them being implemented, how did you both feel about it?
6: It's something that we've been fighting for a long time. It's been illegal for men who have sex with men to donate easily since the 1980s, since the HIV/AIDS crisis started. So we are young and we were never able to donate our blood products for our entire lives. So yeah, it felt like a momentous change.
7: Important to acknowledge that, yes, this is a step in the right direction. At this point, you know, like Errol had mentioned, we had grown up as gay men knowing that we were told we have dangerous bodies. We were told that, you know, we were not able to contribute to the well-being of society because of who we are. Mm. And that hurts. And the damage for a lot of people was done, and the trauma caused that was experienced hard. And it's there's still people today who are unwilling to forgive, and they're unwilling to get involved because of that trauma and discrimination that our community has experienced.
5: The LGBT community faced a lot of social harm from these restrictions, but medical professionals argued that these policies had its reasons. Initial tests during the height of the AIDS crisis could not detect HIV for up to 3 months post-infection. Additionally, gay and bisexual men are still the most likely group in Australia to contract the illness.
4: But now HIV detection has improved significantly and those positive to the illness are at a record low. Today, barring social groups is no longer justified. So what benefits can come from these changes?
7: It's promoting a sense of belonging and welcoming into a space where we were basically barred from so long. So there's going to be an entirely new generation of little rainbow people out there who they're going to grow up being able to contribute in this way. And to turn it into a more medical side, there's going to be so many more donors who are actually eligible, which is, you know, fantastic because the statistics, and again, one donation, regardless of blood or plasma, can save up to 3 lives. And 1 in 3 people will need blood or blood products. But in Australia, only 1 in 30 people donate. By opening up that eligibility to more people, to our community, it is just opening the doors for more people to be able to give those life-saving products.
0: Founders of Fruit Juice, Errol Dulkick and Graham August there, ending the story by FBI Radio's Lindsay Vassallo. And unfortunately, that's the end of the show today. 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The Wire acknowledges the traditional custodians of the Turrbal and Yuggera countries where this program has been produced, and we pay our respects to Aboriginal elders, past and present. Today, The Wire came to you from 4ZZZ in Meanjin, Brisbane. I'm Mary-Kate Hannigan. As always, thank you so much for your company, and we'll see you next time on The Wire.